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15: So it's no secret that air pollution is bad for our lungs, but now a new study says it might also be bad for our morals. Researchers at Columbia University found that even imagining yourself in a polluted environment increases your chances of cheating or behaving unethically. The reason? Anxiety. Pollution or even the thought of it ramps up stress, and that stress can cloud your judgment. In one experiment, participants who looked at photos of polluted cities and imagined living there, they were more likely to cheat on a test. Seriously? Yeah. And it gets more serious than that. Researchers compared 9 years of crime stats from over 9,000 U.S. cities. The cities with the dirtiest air also had the highest violent crime rates, including assault and robbery. The study's lead author sums it up this way, quote, air pollution may well corrupt people's health and their morality.
16: IFYL. The intelligence for your life.

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1: With SRN News, I'm Keith Peters in Washington. The preliminary hearing for the suspect in Charlie Kirk's death continued in Provo, Utah.
2: The roommate and romantic partner of the man accused of killing Charlie Kirk told investigators that defendant Tyler Robinson had said he wishes he hadn't done it. Prosecutors played parts of a video of their recorded interview with the roommate, Lance Twiggs, on the fourth day of a week-long preliminary hearing in the case.
3: Did he talk about what he had done?
4: Didn't go into detail. I just asked him in person if what he said was true the night before, and he said it was. I started crying a little bit and said he wishes he hadn't done it.
2: They also showed text messages between Robinson and Twiggs and a handwritten letter they allege Robinson left for Twiggs confessing to the crime.
1: Correspondent Hannah Schoenbaum reporting. On Wall Street, the Dow by 139 points. This is SRN News.
5: We've unlocked the vaults and we're replaying Casey Kasem's American Top 40, the 70s. This week is from July 14th, 1973. 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Maureen McGovern longed for The Morning After. The Carpenters remembered Yesterday once more. And Jim Croce told us the tale of Bad, Bad Leroy Brown. 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
8: 105.7 WDNY weather. Tonight brings a chance of showers and thunderstorms, with a temperature around 65 degrees and light west winds. Friday, showers and thunderstorms are likely, with temperatures in the upper 70s and light northwesterly winds. Friday night stays unsettled with a chance of showers and thunderstorms, then mostly cloudy, around 65 degrees. Saturday turns mostly sunny and warmer, near 81 degrees.
10: Question for you, would you take a pay cut if you could bring your pet to work every day? Most millennials said yes to that survey question recently. According to the poll of 500 millennial pet owners, 7 out of 10 said, I'd be willing to take a smaller salary if I could bring my pet to work. 1 out of 5 would be willing to sacrifice 20% of their income for that perk. The new survey shows just how passionate millennials are about their pets. And if you need more proof of how much millennials love their pets, according to the survey, the majority of single millennials say their pet's approval of a new romantic partner matters more than their family's approval.
11: I-F-Y-L. Intelligence for your life.
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0: 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So I want to take a moment to share some news and compelling research from USC on the effects of diet soda. The scientists are now telling us that if we drink diet soda, it may not be helping our diet at all. According to the USC researchers, diet soda actually increases our appetite. For their study, volunteers fasted for 12 hours, and then they were given a drink with either natural sugar or artificial sweetener, the kind used in diet drinks. The study subjects were given blood tests and underwent MRI scans to look for signs of unconscious hunger. Then after the test, they were taken to a buffet and told they could eat whatever they wanted. The result. The MRI scans showed that the people who drank beverages with artificial sweetener had, quote, greater brain reward activity. So translation, their brains were lighting up with cravings. And at the buffet, they ate more. And the blood test showed they had lower levels of hormones that inhibit appetite. So, if you are drinking diet soda or sugar-free beverages with artificial sweeteners, just know the scientists say that your body isn't being fooled. It still wants calories, and it may tell your brain to eat more to compensate. Fascinating.

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1: With SRN News, I'm Keith Peters in Washington. The U.S. says it hit some 90 sites in Iran today.
2: That includes sites at an airport as well as missile launchers. That's according to black and white footage released by the U.S. Military Central Command. Meanwhile, in Iran, they say at least one person has been killed, a firefighter who was responding to a strike at an airport in Iranshahr. They also say that bridges apparently were targeted again for the first time in the war since the ceasefire has been put in place. U.S. President Donald Trump had threatened to begin targeting infrastructure in Iran over its continued attacks on ships trying to go through the Strait of Hormuz.
1: On Wall Street, the Dow up by 139 points, the NASDAQ rose 336, the S&P 500 advanced 60, oil around $72 a barrel. This is SRN News.
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4: Authorities in Ontario County have charged Kiara Robinson with arson after a series of fires at an apartment building on Broad Street. Investigators say that Robinson was seen outside allegedly lighting fires as deputies arrived at the scene on August 4th. A quick-thinking resident had already extinguished one of the blazes inside. A new study from Wallet Hub ranks New York as the ninth best state to live in nationwide. The evaluation considering such factors as affordability, quality of life, education, and health. Notably, New York topped the list for most restaurants per capita, highlighting the state's rich culinary diversity. Two people in custody, one remaining at large following a fraud investigation in Farmington. Ontario County Sheriff's deputies arresting 34-year-old Patrick Chase Johnson Jr. of Rochester and 36-year-old Island Johnson of Pittsford after they allegedly helped 42-year-old Chaz K. Davis use a stolen identity to acquire two vehicles from a local automotive dealer.
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0: All right, intelligent folks, if you need to de-stress, just look at a photo of your favorite watery location, whether it's a lake, a stream, or a waterfall. Cognitive scientist Dr. Wallace Nichols wrote Blue Mind about how water impacts our psychological well-being. 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And just closing your eyes for 60 seconds and picturing your favorite watery location will lower your stress.
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13: Here's what's happening in the five-county area. Dinsville's second Saturday will be celebrated on July 11th from 11 till 2 with many downtown festivals, family activities, and more. This month's theme is Baseball Mom and Apple Pie at the Dinsville Gliders baseball game at Babcock Park. First pitch is at 5 p.m. A drive-thru chicken barbecue will take place Saturday, July 11th at the Whalen United Methodist Church parking lot. It begins at noon. All are asked to drop by. And America's 250th celebration will take place in Canadice Saturday, July 11th from 1 to 3:30 at the Canadice Town Hall at 5949 County Road 37. All are welcome to attend. And a jamboree for PTSD will be held on Saturday, August 1st at the Canasarega Legion Post at 83 Main Street from 1 until 10 p.m. They'll be riding for a reason. Registration starts at 9 a.m. The ride starts at 11. A return is expected at 5, and all are welcome.
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1: With SRN News, I'm Keith Peters in Washington. Tensions are rising over immigration between the U.S. and Mexico.
2: Mexico plans to request criminal charges over the deaths of 17 Mexicans in ICE custody or during immigration operations under the Trump administration.
3: Podemos ser omisos frente...
2: Mexican President Claudia Sheinbaum says we cannot turn a blind eye to the Mexicans who have died during ICE operations or who are or were detained in these detention centers, which are operated by private companies contracted by ICE. The request, which carries no legal weight, will be submitted to state prosecutors and the Justice Department. It will be accompanied by civil lawsuits against the companies that operate the detention centers. I'm Ed Donahue.
1: On Wall Street, the Dow by 139 points, the S&P advanced 60. 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
5: Authorities in Ontario County have charged Kiara Robinson with arson after a series of fires at an apartment building on Broad Street. Investigators say that Robinson was seen outside allegedly lighting fires as deputies arrived at the scene on August 4th. A quick-thinking resident had already extinguished one of the blazes inside. A new study from Wallet Hub ranks New York as the ninth best state to live in nationwide. The evaluation considering such factors as affordability, quality of life, education, and health. Notably, New York topped the list for most restaurants per capita, highlighting the state's rich culinary diversity. Two people in custody, one remaining at large following a fraud investigation in Farmington. Ontario County Sheriff's deputies arresting 34-year-old Patrick Chase Johnson Jr. of Rochester and 36-year-old Island Johnson of Pittsford after they allegedly helped 42-year-old Chaz K. Davis use a stolen identity to acquire two vehicles from a local automotive dealer.
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13: 105.7 WDNY weather. Tonight brings a chance of showers and thunderstorms, with a temperature around 65 degrees and light west winds. Friday, showers and thunderstorms are likely, with temperatures in the upper 70s and light northwesterly winds. Friday night stays unsettled with a chance of showers and thunderstorms, then mostly cloudy, around 65 degrees. Saturday turns mostly sunny and warmer near 81 degrees. Currently, it's clear and 72 degrees.
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1: With SRN News, I'm Jason Walker. We are learning more about President Trump's rather unusual change of plans on his trip home from the NATO summit in Turkey.
2: The White House says President Trump's decision to fly aboard the older Air Force One during part of his return from Turkey was part of a security strategy. Officials describe the move as a form of distraction and misdirection designed to protect the president from potential threats. The president has repeatedly said he remains a top target of Iran amid renewed tensions in the Middle East. Willie Nelson, The White House.
1: Aviation pioneer Wally Funk dead at 87. She was one of 13 female pilots who went through the same test as the men in the early 60s, but she never made it into space. But in 2021, she got her chance on board Amazon founder Jeff Bezos' Blue Origin rocket. At the time, she was 82 years old, and that at the moment was the oldest person to ever go into space. This is SRN News.
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4: Authorities in Ontario County have charged Kiara Robinson with arson after a series of fires at an apartment building on Broad Street. Investigators say that Robinson was seen outside allegedly lighting fires as deputies arrived at the scene on August 4th. A quick-thinking resident had already extinguished one of the blazes inside. A new study from Wallet Hub ranks New York as the ninth best state to live in nationwide. The evaluation considering such factors as affordability, quality of life, education, and health. Notably, New York topped the list for most restaurants per capita, highlighting the state's rich culinary diversity. Two people in custody, one remaining at large following a fraud investigation in Farmington. Ontario County Sheriff's deputies arresting 34-year-old Patrick Chase Johnson Jr. of Rochester and 36-year-old Islin Johnson of Pittsford after they allegedly helped 42-year-old Chaz K. Davis use a stolen identity to acquire two vehicles from a local automotive dealer.
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13: 105.7 WDNY weather. Tonight brings a slight chance of rain showers around 65 degrees with light southwesterly winds. Friday looks wetter, with showers and thunderstorms likely and temperatures in the upper 70s. Friday night stays unsettled with a chance of showers and thunderstorms, then turning mostly cloudy around 65 degrees. Saturday turns mostly sunny and warmer near 81 degrees. Currently, it's partly cloudy and 73 degrees.
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Boss, Bruce Springsteen and the E Street Band from Born in the USA, 1984. I'm on fire. I'm Joe, just getting started. Taylor Swift coming up in just a couple of minutes, and Bon Jovi too. Here's Espresso, Sabrina Carpenter.

0: I knew it. I knew you, Taylor Swift from Toy Story 5. Well, you knew it had to happen. Vendors are now selling air and trash from the Taylor Swift wedding. If you can't get enough of Taylor Swift and Travis Kelce, well, you might have a chance. There's a website called New York City Garbage that is selling actual trash collected outside Madison Square Garden on the couple's July 3rd wedding date. Now, I don't know about you, but just because it was collected on July 3rd doesn't necessarily mean it was part of the wedding ceremony, right? Items include soda can tops, fabric scraps, and a single AirPod. If everything is priced at $25, if you want to spend more, if you're a big spender, an eBay seller is offering a bag of air. I'm not making this up. A bag of air allegedly collected outside Madison Square Garden, selling it for $49,999.99. That listing has well over 200 views already.
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1: Now time to get tipsy at the bar with Shaboozy. That's a bar song, Tipsy and New Radicals. You get what you give. Right before that, getting into the groove with Madonna. Madonna's got a new book out. It's Madonna Into the Groove, and it arrives this October, featuring never-before-seen images. It's a 200-page book capturing Madonna during 1985, which was a pivotal year that included her Virgin Tour. It also included a Live Aid performance and the film Desperately Seeking Susan. All that happened to Madonna in 1985. Again, the book is called Madonna Into the Groove, and it comes out in October.
2: With SRN News, I'm Jason Walker. Ukrainian drones blasting Russian oil facilities.
3: Ukraine has hit more Russian oil facilities as well as setting two oil tankers ablaze in the Sea of Azov. The drone strikes on oil infrastructure across Russia have triggered a fuel crisis with gasoline shortages and fuel rationing in multiple regions. The strikes come a day after President Donald Trump pledged to grant Ukraine a license to manufacture the Patriot air defense systems. A top Ukrainian official, meanwhile, cautioned that it could take a year or more for the country to produce Patriot interceptor missiles. I'm Karen Shemas.
2: United States launching new airstrikes against Iran, and Tehran then responded by targeting several Gulf countries nearby. The exchange of fire threatening an interim deal intended to help end the war. This is SRN News.
4: We've unlocked the vaults and we're replaying Casey Kasem's American Top 40, the 70s. This week is from July 14th, 1973. 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Maureen McGovern longed for The Morning After. The Carpenters remembered Yesterday once more. And Jim Croce told us the tale of Bad, Bad Leroy Brown. 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
7: 105.7 WDNY weather. Tonight brings a slight chance of rain showers around 65 degrees with light southwesterly winds. Friday looks wetter, with showers and thunderstorms likely, and temperatures in the upper 70s. Friday night stays unsettled with a chance of showers and thunderstorms, then turning mostly cloudy around 65 degrees. Saturday turns mostly sunny and warmer near 81 degrees. Currently, it's clear and 72 degrees.

0: It's My Life. Keep It to Yourself. That's Billy Joel and My Life, wrapping up that set. Right before Billy Joel, Complicated from Avril Lavigne. Joe here, taking a look at the calendar for today. It is the 9th day of July, and today is Call of the Horizon Day. I'm not exactly sure what that means. It's also Fashion Day. It's National Dimples Day and National Sugar Cookie Day. All those things going on today on July 9th. We'll check today in history for July 9th and music history coming up next hour.
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1: Benson Boone talking about those beautiful things, or should I say singing about those beautiful things. That is Beautiful Things coming up. Goo Goo Dolls and Halsey. Here's Paula Abdul.

0: can't be that bad at love. It's hard to be bad at love, isn't it? That's Halsey, Bad at Love. And right before that, Goo Goo Dolls with Slide. Thanks for joining me. Thanks for sliding in here and turning on the radio. I've got Bruno Mars and Wham coming up. Also, hang on for Salt and Peppa and Ed Sheeran.
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0: He's a mighty, mighty good man, y'all. That's Salt and Pepper, featuring En Vogue, What a Man. And right before that, music from Wham, Careless Whisper, and I Just Might, from Bruno Mars, from the new album, The Romantic. Coming up in just a minute, hearing out for Ed Sheeran, as promised, and we'll hear from London Beat.
1: With SRN News, I'm Jason Walker. Several Maine Democrats hoping to replace Graham Plattner as the nominee to take on Republican incumbent Susan Collins.
2: A lot of uncertainty in both Democrat and Republican circles in Maine as Democrats look to replace Graham Plattner on the ticket now that he's dropped out, and Republicans are left to wonder who Susan Collins will be running against and what their new strategy will be. Collins is trying to win a sixth term in the Senate in a state that voted for Kamala Harris back in 2024. Democrats have until July 27th to declare a new candidate.
1: PepsiCo reporting stronger than expected revenue in the second quarter despite weaker demand in North America. Food and beverage giant says its net revenue rose 6.4% to $24.2 billion. That was better than the $23.9 billion Wall Street expected. This is SRN News.
3: We've unlocked the vaults and we're replaying Casey Kasem's American Top 40, the 70s. This week is from July 14th, 1973. That's when Chicago was feeling stronger every day. Maureen McGovern longed for The Morning After. The Carpenters remembered Yesterday once more. And Jim Croce told us the tale of Bad, Bad Leroy Brown. You'll hear those songs and all the top 40 hits from July 14th, 1973, right here.
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0: Evansville Chamber celebrates baseball, mom, and apple pie for July's second Saturday Dansville event. 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
1: 105.7 WDNY weather. Tonight brings a slight chance of rain showers around 65 degrees with light southwesterly winds. Friday looks wetter, with showers and thunderstorms likely and temperatures in the upper 70s. Friday night stays unsettled with a chance of showers and thunderstorms, then turning mostly cloudy around 65 degrees. Saturday turns mostly sunny and warmer near 81 degrees. Currently, it's partly cloudy and 72 degrees.

0: London Beat, I've been thinking about you. Joe here, taking a look at the calendar for today. The history calendar for today's date, July 9th. It's all music news today, starting in 1977 with Alan O'Day, hitting number one in America with the song Undercover Angel. It stayed at the number one spot for just 1 week. 1 year later, 1978, Andy Gibb and his brothers, the Bee Gees, performed together for the first time when Barry, Robin, and Maurice joined him in concert in Miami to sing his hit Shadow Dancing, which they all wrote together. That was on this day, July 9th, 1978. It was on this day in 1995, Hootie and the Blowfish played the first ever concert for them at the Meadows Music Theater in Hartford, Connecticut, drawing a crowd of 17,000. In 1988, on this day, Cheap Trick hits number one for the first time since the 1970s with their new song, The Flame. And it was on this day in 1996, at 13 years of age, LeAnn Rimes released her debut album, Blue, and wows critics with the hits Blue and One Way Ticket. And that is it. That's a look at today, July 9.
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Phil Collins, Mike Rutherford, Tony Banks. That's Genesis. That's all kicking off this hour. Coming up in just a minute, Pharrell from the movies, also The Cure. And here's Lisa Loeb in 9 Stories. Stay, I missed you.

0: The Dansville Chamber celebrates baseball, mom, and apple pie for July's second Saturday Dansville event. 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
2: 105.7 WDNY weather. Tonight brings a slight chance of rain showers around 65 degrees with light southwesterly winds. Friday looks wetter, with showers and thunderstorms likely and temperatures in the upper 70s. Friday night stays unsettled with a chance of showers and thunderstorms, then turning mostly cloudy around 65 degrees. Saturday turns mostly sunny and warmer near 81 degrees. Currently, it's mostly clear and 70 degrees.

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One of my favorite songs of all time. That's In a Big Country from the band Big Country, kicking off this hour. And coming up in just a minute, Kenny Loggins. But first, Lovely the band. Here's Broken.

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1: $200. That is the cash jackpot for the next Can't Beat Raven. It's Anna Zapp from the Anna on Raven show. If you know your pop culture trivia, you win cash. Just like yesterday, Vanessa picked up $4,200. This is an unfair advantage that you get that Raven doesn't get. It's the first two answers to the next five questions. Answer to question number one is going to be YouTube. Answer to question number two is going to be Kevin O'Leary. Remember those two and sign up to play Can't Beat Raven at annonraven.com. Time to wake up. Laughs, fun, and tons of energy.
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4: 105.7 WDNY weather. Tonight brings a slight chance of rain showers around 65 degrees with light southwesterly winds. Friday looks wetter, with showers and thunderstorms likely, and temperatures in the upper 70s. Friday night stays unsettled with a chance of showers and thunderstorms, then turning mostly cloudy around 65 degrees. Saturday turns mostly sunny and warmer near 81 degrees. Currently, it's clear and 68 degrees.

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2: 105.7 WDNY weather. Tonight brings a slight chance of rain showers around 65 degrees with light southwesterly winds. Friday looks wetter, with showers and thunderstorms likely and temperatures in the upper 70s. Friday night stays unsettled with a chance of showers and thunderstorms, then turning mostly cloudy around 65 degrees. Saturday turns mostly sunny and warmer near 81 degrees. Currently, it's clear and 66 degrees.

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5: 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And if you do, how much is it per day? 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
0: $200 a week. Is that too much to give your 17-year-old child as an allowance every single week? Stacey and Andrew have a son going into his senior year, and he was like, he's asked now to have $30 a day because that's the amount of money he needs for all his items. His mom doesn't want him to get a job, says he wants him to focus on schoolwork, and their son says, well, I watch the kids every day. I do all the chores around the house. Like, this is my job. You should be paying me more.
1: Andrew says, dude, you don't watch the kids every day. We're not going on date night every single night. You do the regular things that siblings do, all right? And you're already getting $50 a week. And you got a car. You know, feel good about those type of things. This is just crazy, setting us up to fail here. There's no way we're going to pay him this amount of money.
0: Do you think that's asking too much? What do you think? 1-800-330-9999. Big Bear.
2: My answer is no. Now you get nothing.
1: Yeah. I'm agonizing over spending $6 a day on coffee. $30 a day? $30 a day for allowance because you're my son?
2: Yeah, I'm thinking back when I was in school. If I would have ever said that to my mother, I probably wouldn't have any teeth.
1: Right.
2: Oh, my goodness.
1: Hey, Rachel, what do you think? Whose side are you on today?
3: I am on the side of the one who does not want to pay more allowance. Mm-hmm. I think don't be greedy. And you don't need to get paid more money when you are getting free rent and don't have to pay for a lot of stuff.
1: Yeah, I mean, he doesn't have a job, so he has a car. They're also paying for his car and insurance, I'm guessing. Do you have any teenagers? Do you give them an allowance?
3: I don't have a teenager, but I had my teenage nephew staying with me.
1: Mm-hmm.
3: And we did not give them allowance.
1: Okay.
0: But if they need money, you give it to them, right? You give them whatever they need, or they support themselves.
3: Yeah, they have everything they need, but really that's about it.
1: Joe, what do you think about this? Whose side do you want today?
4: First of all, the kid needs money for gas. Who bought him the car?
1: Very good point.
4: Who's paying the car insurance?
1: Mm-hmm.
4: You know how much car insurance is on a 17-year-old kid?
0: I actually do. Yes.
4: A lot. So
1: yeah.
4: It was almost 10 grand for my 17-year-old daughter for a year.
1: Wow. Doing the math. $840 a month, by the way, or it's $10,000.
0: Oh, you're not going to do math. Don't do the math. You're always wrong, and then I got to deal with all the emails.
1: Listen, it's $10,080 a year, right? So, I mean, you basically are hiring somebody to work at your small business.
0: You know, here's the bigger problem.
1: Have a great day.
0: I didn't want to say it to Stacey when I had her on before, but I never understood the parents that say, I don't want my kids to have a job because I want them to worry about their schoolwork and their athletics and the stuff at the school. To me, having a job is the most important thing you can do as a kid because it teaches real life responsibility.
5: The verdict is in. Jury foreman, what are the results?
0: Andrew, our audience agreed with you. Too much money. He's old enough. He's got to figure out how to make his own cash flow and balance all his athletics and education.
6: I am very grateful that the audience agrees. And at the end of the day, like, I'm not trying to shut my son down and be like, hey, we're not here to help. But, you know, he's asking for a little bit too much. And the people backed me. So thank you, audience.
1: You're building an adult here. You know, Stacey, I mean, I get it. Your son's got responsibilities, and he does. And some of those things you can help out on, no question. You're already giving him a pretty generous allowance of $50 a week. With certain events, there's definitely room for more reward. But this isn't a job. He's your son. You're preparing for him every day, and you're also preparing him to be an adult. So if you want something, you have to go out and earn it. That's at least what the voters thought.
7: Yeah, that is a really good point. If something is coming up, maybe we can ask him to trim the hedges or mow the lawn.
1: Sure.
7: Maybe that makes a couple hundred dollars.
1: Yeah. Yeah. I mean, if he's got something that he needs to pay for, then that's partially your responsibility, right? But if it's something that it's like a bonus, you got to earn your way.
0: All right. If you have a problem, too, send an email. CouplesCorps@annonraven.com.
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10: Well, the American Farm Bureau Federation recently announced they are now accepting applications for the Farm Dog of the Year contest. That's according to Terry Moore. She's Vice President of Communications for Farm Bureau. She said this contest is about honoring the vital place that dogs hold on many family farms.
12: So this is our ninth year of celebrating the role of farm dogs on the farm. So both as an active participant in the farm operation and also as a companion and family pet. Really what it is a chance to celebrate the role that dogs play and to help the public kind of see what it's like on the farm.
10: Moore also said,
12: we live in a time when the vast majority of the U.S. population has no connection to a farm, but they love their pets. We all love our pets. And so the Farm Dog of the Year contest gives us a unique connection point to give those folks who want to see how a pet on the farm might operate, gives them a window into agriculture in general.
10: Details about the contest can be found at the website fb.org/farmdog.
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17: WDNY. is what's happening in the five-county area. Dinsville's second Saturday takes place on July 11th from 11 to 2 with many downtown festivals, fun activities, and more. This month's theme is Baseball Mom and Apple Pie at the Dinsville Gliders baseball game. First pitch at Babcock Park that day will be at 5 p.m. The drive-thru chicken barbecue is slated for Saturday, July 11th at the Whalen United Methodist parking lot. It starts at noon and all are welcome. America's 250th celebration continues in Cannadice Saturday, July 11th from 1 to 3:30 at the Cannadice Town Hall at 5949 County Road 37. All are welcome to attend. And the next church service at the Loon Lake Community Chapel on Route 21 between Whalen and Hornell will be taking place on Saturday, July 12th at 10:30 a.m. The guest vocalist will be Anna Miles. The public is welcome to come and worship.
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0: 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Where do they go on their honeymoon? Are they on their honeymoon right now? And where did you go? 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
3: With SRN News, I'm John Scott. Today in Utah, lawyers for the man accused of killing Charlie Kirk plan to call a final witness as they try to raise doubts about the prosecution's case. A judge is deciding whether prosecutors have enough evidence to put Tyler Robinson on trial on a charge of aggravated murder. Kirk was killed as he spoke to a crowd at Utah Valley University on September 10th. Robinson, charged with aggravated murder, has still not entered a plea. Back-and-forth attacks from the U.S. and Iran have repeatedly threatened the ceasefire. The strikes came hours after President Trump said recent Iranian attacks on ships in the Strait of Hormuz signaled the end of a fragile ceasefire. Democrats in Maine beginning to sprint to nominate a new candidate for a Senate seat. The drive began after nominee Graham Plattner withdrew from the race after sexual assault allegations. This is SRN News.
4: I love telling you about the story of everything. 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
1: According to the city of Hornell, hydrant flushing will take place in July. Beginning tomorrow, Saturday, July 11th, and going on until Friday the 17th, city of Hornell will be flushing hydrants between 11 p.m. and 7 a.m. Flushing will take place in Hornellsville, the city of Hornell, and the village of North Hornell. The city asks residents to not wash their clothes during flushing hours and check the water in their home for discoloration before using it. City says if the water is discolored, residents should run cold water until it runs clear. Food Bank of the Southern Tier and Wegmans have announced the 2026 Fill the Bus campaign raised enough money to provide over 160,000 meals for children across the Southern Tier this summer. The annual campaign ran from June 3rd through the 17th, with shoppers at participating Wegmans donating $2, $3, or $5 at checkouts to help children facing food insecurity while school is out of session. Funds raised through the campaign will support children and families throughout the Southern Tier during the summer, when many students lose access to free and reduced-price school meals. The Livingston County Area Chamber of Commerce is pleased to celebrate the Western New York Children's Advocacy Network with a ribbon-cutting ceremony and open house for the center located at 138 Court Street in Geneseo. The ribbon-cutting ceremony is taking place today, Friday, July 10th at 11 a.m., followed by an open house until 2. Guests are invited to tour the new center, meet the co-founders and other members of the team, learn about services provided to children and families, and enjoy light refreshments.
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2: 105.7 WDNY weather. Friday brings showers and thunderstorms near 82 degrees with light northwesterly winds. Friday night, there's a chance of showers and thunderstorms, then partly cloudy, around 60 degrees with light northerly winds. Saturday turns mostly sunny with a slight chance of showers and thunderstorms near 81 degrees. Saturday night is mostly clear, and Sunday looks sunny in the lower 80s. Currently, it's clear and 66 degrees.
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5: Taylor and Travis. Everyone's trying to figure out where they are on their honeymoon, or if they're even taking a honeymoon or just lying low until all the hype dies down.
6: I have to say, they're probably the best that I've ever seen at doing this, at keeping it relatively under wraps. Most people, there's been photos leaked out here, there, whatever by now.
5: They're missing. They're gone. Yep. They're gone.
6: Good for them.
5: Just like Carmen Sandiego. Where did you go on your honeymoon, and would you recommend it? I'm looking at our Facebook page at Anna and Raven. Lots of people go to Aruba.
6: Yeah.
5: Aruba seems to be like the number one spot on our messages.
6: Okay.
5: And they recommend it. I mean, Aruba is beautiful.
6: I haven't been there yet, but it's on my list.
5: Me too.
6: Here, it's a good time.
5: Yeah. Where would you go on your honeymoon? Where did you go? Was it somewhere unique? Was it different? And most importantly, would you recommend it? We would love to know if you went somewhere and you're like, don't go.
6: Right.
5: Warn the other people. 1-800-330-9330.

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4: Despite the tremendous amount of hate emails we've received this week about producer John.
1: I mean, one or two hate emails from one or two people. Right?
4: People
1: that's
4: don't
1: all.
4: Like John singing, and it's mean. We think he's great, and we love having you on the show, John.
5: Listen, I never claimed to be Pavarotti, all right? Can I sing that well?
4: Hold
5: not
4: on a
5: really.
4: Second. Pavarotti.
1: Oh, he doesn't have to say it like that. It's not regatta cheese.
5: It'd be really weird if I said it that way. It'd be way weirder if I said it that way.
1: But you know what? I mean, again, I think that you have a great delivery.
5: Thank you.
1: You have great comedic timing, and you've done a very good job delivering us the weekend news every single week with the weekend song.
4: Absolutely.
5: That is the most nice things you've ever said to me in a row, Raven.
1: Yeah, don't
5: Thank
1: expect
5: so
1: me to say it over right now. But I hope we're getting this in one take today.
5: Well, let's jump in, all right? So what's the big news this week? Team USA.
4: Yep.
1: Bye. USA.
5: I know.
1: USA.
4: Here's the good news. They didn't have to go far to go home.
5: Oh,
1: that's so hurtful.
5: You know, listen, this is the thing. Is it going to, like, lead to a soccer revolution in America? It could have. Will it now? I don't think so. Team USA suffered one tough beat, but they made America care about sports with our feet. Could our new obsession with soccer remain? Nope, we're all back to thinking it's lame. Look on social media, everybody's back to thinking it's lame.
1: Aww.
4: I just want to say MLS next. Wait for it. They're doing a great job, and we're going to see a lot of the newest stars coming out in the next
5: few
4: years.
5: I'm sure those guys are working hard. I'm sure that they're doing great work. I'm not sure that they can make Americans care.
4: Mm. Well, all right. We'll see. We'll see.
1: We'll see what happens.
5: Fair enough. You know what we all care about? We care about the Emmy nominations. All right? We're excited.
4: What? All right. Go ahead.
5: Yeah.
4: Oh,
5: no?
4: Yeah.
5: We don't care about Emmy nominations?
1: It's a pretty statue.
5: We're in the golden era of TV
1: right now.
5: All right? Emmy nominations have come out. And most nominees are worthy, there is no doubt. But there was one name that I didn't see. Where the heck is John Cena's Emmy? That's what I want to know, all right?
1: For what?
5: Peacemaker was brilliant, if you ask me. Did anybody watch Peacemaker?
4: No.
5: And I'm going to skip you. You absolutely did.
4: Right.
5: Raven, did you watch Peacemaker?
1: I saw season one.
5: I thought he was brilliant in
4: it
5: that.
4: It was a whole series?
5: It's a whole series.
1: Oh, yeah.
4: Oh, it's terrible.
5: He's so good in it.
1: Yeah.
5: Snubbed both times.
4: Is it comedy?
5: You can't see it. I mean, it's comedy. It's drama. It's James Gunn, the guy who's running DC now.
4: Yeah.
5: It's brilliant.
4: And nobody cares?
5: Nobody cares.
4: Oh,
5: nobody
4: sad. Seems
5: Least of all Anna's app.
1: But here's the crazy thing is everybody watches Taylor Sheridan shows. Not one of those there either.
5: See? There you go. I don't know who that is.
1: Feels like there's...
4: I also don't know who that is.
5: How about that?
4: Right.
1: Oh, man.
5: How about that?
4: Yeah.
5: Nobody does care.
1: All right, forget it.
5: All right.
4: What do we care about, John?
5: We do care about first class, or at the very least the airlines do. Airlines are pumping billions of dollars into making first class even better. Why? Money. That's why. That's where they get most of their money.
1: Of course.
5: They don't get it from like economy.
4: Mm-hmm.
5: They get it from first class. And I gotta tell you, one man's opinion, first class, a little bit lame. I took first class one time in my life. Gotta be honest. It wasn't that nice. 2 hours from Louisiana to New York, and I still had to eat my food with a spork. Oh, yeah. Microwaved meal with a spork. Now, granted, if I had been on, like, United Arab Emirates or something like that, and I was on a 12-hour flight, it probably would have been sweet.
1: Let me recommend the hot towel.
4: Oh, God.
5: Okay. For goodness sake.
1: And two screwdrivers before you push back from the gate.
5: Louisiana to JFK, man, they weren't giving me any of those things.
4: No. Raven swears by it. Like,
1: he uses
4: all his points and stuff. I would never spend that kind of money.
5: Never.
4: It's like 3-4 times the ticket price. Like, absolutely not.
5: No. I got upgraded.
1: Well, you peasants get in the back in row.
4: I will.
1: And
4: I'll
1: see you when you get there. But wait. No, I won't, because I'm the first off the plane.
4: Okay.
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3: News. I'm John Scott. Today in Utah, lawyers for the man accused of killing Charlie Kirk plan to call a final witness as they try to raise doubts about the prosecution's case. A judge deciding whether prosecutors have enough evidence to put Tyler Robinson on trial on a charge of aggravated murder. A U.S. airport renamed today after the president.
10: PBI, Palm Beach International, now DJT, Donald J. Trump International. Son Eric Trump posting the audio from the control tower on his social media pages as he and family members arrive at 5 in the morning for the first flight, landing there under the new name.
11: Attention all aircraft, effective immediately. Palm Beach International Airport is officially President Donald J. Trump International Airport.
10: The new signs around the airport are up and the name change in effect. Fact on the airline websites that operate out of Palm Beach, Florida. Laura Winters reporting.
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12: From the Genesee Now newsroom, I'm Ken Haidt.
13: New York State counties will benefit from state funding to improve emergency communication systems. Governor Hochul announced Thursday $110 million in funding is made possible through the combined 25-26 statewide interoperable communications and public safety answering points operations grant programs. Counties who will be receiving funding to support communication networks and implement the next generation 911 are Cayuga, Monroe, Onondaga, Ontario, Schuyler, Seneca, Steuben, Tompkins, Wayne, and Yates counties. Watkins Glen Harbor Hotel will present a $25,000 donation next week to T-Berg Takes On Pediatric Center, a nonprofit that provides direct financial assistance to New York families facing pediatric cancer. The ceremonial check presentation is scheduled for Tuesday, July 14th at 3 p.m. at the hotel at 16 North Franklin Street in Watkins Glen. The donation represents a portion of proceeds from the hotel's annual Fire and Ice celebration, which was held in January. Yates County deputies arrested 55-year-old Larry E. Enos from Penyan after investigation into a warrant arrest that occurred June 24th in the village of Penyan. Enos was found to be in possession of a white crystallized substance, and lab results confirmed the substance tested positive for crack cocaine. He's been charged with criminal possession of a controlled substance in the seventh degree. Enos was issued an appearance ticket for the Town of Milo court.
12: From the Genesee Now newsroom, I'm Ken Haidt.
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15: AP Sports, I'm Donna Warder. In baseball, Joey Bart hit a two-run home run with two outs in the eighth inning to lift NL East-leading Atlanta to a win. Pittsburgh starter Jared Jones pitched six perfect innings before being lifted. In other action, it was the Rays 3-0, Marlins 2, Mariners zip, and the Cubs 9, Orioles 7. In Wimbledon, Taylor Fritz in the quarterfinals lost to Alexander Zverev 6-4, 6-4, 6-2. Number 6 seed Fritz says things just didn't go his way.
16: I don't really know what to say. I feel like I three games in the match. I mean, he was already up a break, but three games in the match, I just started feeling my knee, and I think I could have still probably think I could have played a lot better through the issue.
15: I'm Donna Warder, AP Sports.
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21: WDNY weather. Friday brings showers and thunderstorms near 82 degrees with light northwesterly winds. Friday night, there's a chance of showers and thunderstorms, then partly cloudy, around 60 degrees with light northerly winds. Saturday turns mostly sunny, with a slight chance of showers and thunderstorms near 81 degrees. Saturday night is mostly clear, and Sunday looks sunny in the lower 80s. Currently, it's mostly cloudy and 66 degrees.
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4: 7 WDNY. Congratulations, you've made it to Friday.
1: Oh, gosh.
4: Yeah, wasn't always easy.
1: Oh.
4: Yep. What did you do, though? What did you do this week that you saw that was strange? It was weird. You know how, like, the week is usually mundane, but then every once in a while, you see something and it just sticks out in your head? I'm looking at our Facebook page at Ann on Raven. Somebody posted a giant frog. That's different.
1: They're a little bit scary when you come across them, to tell you the truth, you're not expecting. Anytime you run into wildlife, mm-hmm. it doesn't matter if it's smaller than you, larger than you, or whatever. It's always a surprise. You're always like, what are you doing here? And they're like, what are you doing here? You both give each other the same look.
4: Yeah.
1: A frog can give you that look.
4: Jessica posted a picture of a funky Miata she saw on the highway. It is a funky Miata.
1: Yeah.
4: She's right.
1: What's funky about it?
4: It's cool. It's different looking. It looks like it was from Britain in 1964.
1: Okay. Oh, yeah. Like Austin Powers.
4: Kinda. Susie helped a young falcon from hanging out in the street in an open area. She named it Felicia.
1: Okay.
4: She posted a picture of the falcon, too. Strong work, Susie. What did you see this week or experience this week and you thought it was weird and different and sticks out to you? 1-800-330-9999.

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0: Congratulations, you made it to Friday. Strangest thing you saw all week, or maybe you experienced it. 1-800-330-9999. Leah?
2: Well, you know what? I wouldn't say it was strange, but it was definitely cute. I was leaving work, and I looked to my left, and I saw a gray poodle, and it was one of the tall, like the big ones, and he was just staring at me and smiling, and he put his head on the windowsill, and he stared at me the whole time I was at the light. I took a picture. I said, I made a new friend today.
0: When you see a poodle, they're certainly unique looking, especially when they're all poofed up. When they got their hair cut and they got like a fifi.
1: I just like to see large dog sticking out of a car.
0: Yeah.
1: They're just having the best time of their life.
0: But I'm always afraid they're going to fall out or they're going to jump. How do you know they're not going to jump out of your car window?
1: I mean, some will. So you have to know your dog, you know what I mean? Some will. The first time that happens, I would imagine you're probably going to change your practices at that point.
0: I mean, my
1: dogs are buckled in, so, you know.
0: Well, the fact that your dogs have actual seatbelts and car seats is very strange.
1: No, that's normal. That's how you're supposed to do it.
0: Lila just goes on the floor in the back and stays on the floor.
1: Strap that lady in.
0: That's so weird. Jenna, what was the weirdest thing you saw this week?
3: Yeah, I live in New York City, and I was, like, on my way to work to the train. I saw a guy walking barefoot. He was holding his shoes in his hand, and then he was walking barefoot. And then I was like, you know what? It's New York. None of my business. And I just went out. Weird.
0: I don't know what's grosser. I went to school near the city, so I spent a lot of time barefoot in the city, coming out of clubs and stuff. Raven and I were at a party last weekend.
1: I was going to say, that's grosser.
0: It's grosser.
1: I think it might be.
0: It was a VW.
1: No.
0: What are they called?
1: VW. It's a VFW.
0: It
1: is not to be disparaging to VFW. Some of them take a very good job and pride in taking care of their facility.
0: But it had sticky floors.
1: Yes.
0: And there was a band
1: and there were 60 people in there.
0: And the floors were very sticky, but my feet could not take my heels for another second. And I took my heels off to dance. And the minute they touched the floor, I regretted it. But at that point, I had already made the decision.
1: So she just kept going.
0: So then Raven kept yelling that I had Hanta virus.
1: I was like, this is so bad.
0: Owen, what was the weirdest thing you saw this week?
4: Took a late night walk through the park, and I happened upon a little nature show, I would say. But it was this really cool beetle. It was, I don't know, palm size, and it was gold, but it was in a web, and it was stuck in a web, and a spider was beginning to like try and trap it. And so I took out my phone and I was just starting to film, and I was there for like 3-4 minutes where I was just watching the spider wrap a leg of the beetle, and then the beetle wick the leg away, and then just watching the spider slowly start to win. But then part of me was like, this is a really pretty beetle, do I want to like intervene and save this beetle? But then I was like, no, this is the spider's dinner. So I was debating, and then I ended up leaving the little sacrifice ceremony and went on my way. I don't actually know what happened.
0: It's a circle of life.
1: I can tell you what happened. The beetle lost.
0: Right.
1: That's what happened, right? And I mean, you watching it for moments on end, struggle in its last moments, a little bit sick. But you're right. Not supposed to intervene.
0: There was this big spider on my front windshield, and I was just driving on the highway.
1: And they were holding on.
0: And they were holding on for dear life. I watched that spider for miles. And then, you know, you almost wonder, like, do I turn on the wipers?
1: Oh, I always do.
0: And just send them off?
1: I always do.
0: No, I had to give him a chance. I didn't know what the chance was, but maybe he was going to make it. He made it so far. So far.
1: And then what? And then you don't know what happened.
0: And then he just flew off. And I was like, bye.
1: Maybe that was his exit.
0: Yeah.
1: He was like, I'm out of here. I'm Raven.
0: You're listening to the Ann on Raven Show.
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6: With SRN News, I'm John Scott. 8 men have been indicted on murder and terrorism conspiracy charges for their alleged roles in a thwarted drone and sniper attack on the UFC cage fighting show staged at the White House back in June. An Iranian military drone displayed this week in Coral Gables prompted warnings from lawmakers and national security experts who said Iran's growing relationship with Cuba could pose a threat to the United States. Those drones are believed to have been sent to Cuba before the war in Iran started earlier this year. A new AP Nord poll finds many Jewish Americans feel unsafe in the United States, with the majority saying they feel less safe than they did before Hamas' 2023 attack on Israel. About 3 in 10 say they or members of their household have experienced physical assault in the last year. This is SRN News.
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9: According to the city of Hornell, hydrant flushing will take place in July. Beginning tomorrow, Saturday, July 11th, and going on until Friday the 17th, city of Hornell will be flushing hydrants between 11 p.m. and 7 a.m. Flushing will take place in Hornellsville, the city of Hornell, and the village of North Hornell. The city asks residents to not wash their clothes during flushing hours and check the water in their home for discoloration before using it. City says if the water is discolored, residents should run cold water until it runs clear. Food Bank of the Southern Tier and Wegmans have announced the 2026 Fill the Bus campaign raised enough money to provide over 160,000 meals for children across the Southern Tier this summer. The annual campaign ran from June 3rd through the 17th, with shoppers at participating Wegmans donating $2, $3, or $5 at checkouts to help children facing food insecurity while school is out of session. Funds raised through the campaign will support children and families throughout the Southern Tier during the summer, when many students lose access to free and reduced-price school meals. The Livingston County Area Chamber of Commerce is pleased to celebrate the Western New York Children's Advocacy Network with a ribbon-cutting ceremony and open house for the center located at 138 Court Street in Geneseo. The ribbon-cutting ceremony is taking place today, Friday, July 10th at 11 a.m., followed by an open house until 2. Guests are invited to tour the new center, meet the co-founders and other members of the team, learn about services provided to children and families, and enjoy light refreshments.
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2: 105.7 WDNY weather. Friday brings showers and thunderstorms near 82 degrees with light northwesterly winds. Friday night, there's a chance of showers and thunderstorms, then partly cloudy, around 60 degrees with light northerly winds. Saturday turns mostly sunny with a slight chance of showers and thunderstorms near 81 degrees. Saturday night is mostly clear, and Sunday looks sunny in the lower 80s. Currently, it's mostly cloudy and 66 degrees. It's 7:08.
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5: Those British people, you would think that just because, you know, we're from them, kinda.
4: I mean,
5: we would sound the same a little bit.
4: That's over.
5: Right. Tomorrow it's a big game. Norway and England will be playing in the FIFA World Cup. And
4: that's a lot of accents.
5: One of my friends, it's a lot. It is a very pale pitch, that is for sure.
4: But that's also true.
5: But I was thinking about it because one of my friends just got back from London. She actually went to go see Harry Styles. And she says, it's funny how even though they speak English, I didn't understand half the things they were saying.
4: Yeah, you got to have the subtitles on, right? Like if you watch old Macbeth or anything, like you watch old Shakespeare stuff and people are like, I don't know what they're talking about. That's all English.
5: It's true.
4: It's all there.
5: So do you actually know what the most common British phrases are? You would think you'd be able to figure it out. Maybe not. It's coming up next.

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0: England takes Norway on tomorrow in the World Cup. And here's one thing that's evident from listening to all the English fans that I've been visiting. Despite the fact that we both speak English, it's a different language.
1: Yeah.
0: 100%. Their slang and their common phrases are so incredibly different from ours. Even when you see like the Instagram reels and the TikToks of them speaking, you're like, what?
1: This is like the home of Cockney and all that stuff, man. And they've got the classic Old English, too. Like, it's tough. If you watch Game of Thrones, it's a lot to decipher.
0: When I was in college, we did a study abroad in London. And I remember that me and my friend went to a comedy club, and they ripped us Americans apart. One, we weren't laughing because we couldn't understand what the jokes were.
1: Right, right.
0: And then they were like, what do you eat at McDonald's? And we were like, nuggets? And then the whole place erupted.
1: Like, ah!
0: I still don't know why
1: stupid
0: that was so
1: Yanks.
0: Funny. I have no
1: dumb
0: idea.
1: Yanks. Yeah. Listen to them. Yeah. Cheerio.
0: All right, so let's play.
1: You know,
0: guess
1: the things that they say.
0: British phrase.
1: Okay.
0: I'm going to play a British phrase, and then you tell me what it means.
1: Okay. Here we go.
2: To spend a penny.
1: To spend a penny. To be invested, to get involved in something.
2: You need to go to the restroom.
1: Nope, no idea. Nope. Sorry about that.
0: You have to go to the bathroom. I guess it all stems back from like the first public bathrooms. You have to spend a penny to actually able to use the facilities, and that's where its state comes from.
1: Wait a minute. They were charging people use the bathrooms?
0: That's what the British do.
1: Okay.
0: I'm actually surprised America hasn't caught on to that yet. Yeah, all right, next.
1: All right.
2: What does Bob's your uncle mean?
1: Bob's your uncle means, I know this one. It means you screwed it up. You screwed it up, right? Doesn't it mean
2: Bob's your uncle is, like, it's as simple as that.
0: It's as simple as that. It's not really.
1: Like, it is what it is.
0: It's as simple as that. What it is.
1: Yeah.
0: Bob's your uncle.
1: All right.
0: I mean, Bob's your uncle.
1: I'm not doing very good here so far. Okay.
0: You're not moving to London.
1: All right, here we go. Next.
3: Cheesed off.
1: Cheesed off. You're mad.
3: Upset. Yeah. Or annoyed.
1: Thank you.
0: Yeah, you got one.
1: All right, I can navigate England after all. Here we go.
0: I actually like cheesed off. I'm cheesed off.
1: It doesn't land right.
0: Yeah, but this, okay, all right.
1: No.
3: Bulk standard.
1: What?
0: Bulk standard. If something is bulk standard.
1: Bulk standard means that it's just it's regular. It's run of the mill.
3: Plain or normal.
1: Thank you. Look at me.
0: See?
1: Two for two.
0: Maybe you can move to London.
1: Let's know.
0: See. Here we go.
1: All right, what else you got?
3: Balmy.
1: I think it means that it sucks. It's no good, right?
3: Mad or crazy.
1: Okay, sorry.
0: If somebody's balmy, they're nuts.
1: Yeah.
0: That's basically what
1: all right, I'm not going to give myself that one.
0: Know.
1: Producer Justin is in the other room trying to play charades through the window with me.
0: Wait,
1: he appears to know all of these.
0: Of course he does.
1: He's
0: probably
1: so cultured.
0: All stem from some Latin terminology
1: or
0: whatever.
1: You can tell us the historical date that it arrived. Okay, what else you got? You got any more?
3: Dishy
1: is hot, sexy.
3: Attractive.
1: I want some.
0: Yes,
1: look at me go.
0: Yeah, dishy.
1: Yeah
0: baby. Dish.
3: A chinwag.
1: Chinwag means we're going to have a talk. We're going to have a discussion.
0: That's exactly it.
3: A chat.
1: Look at me go. All right.
0: Let's do one more.
1: Okay, here we go.
3: Larry.
1: I'm suspect. It's suspect. Suspect. Is it sus?
0: I don't want to be mean.
1: Yeah.
0: But I could call you a Larry.
1: You could call me a Larry.
0: Yeah.
1: Really?
3: Someone who is aggressive or loud.
1: Oh, well, you know. Some people might take that as a... I'll take that as a compliment. Thank you very much.
0: Of course you would.
1: I didn't get it right, but I still feel like a winner here.
0: Yeah, good.
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14: 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First, exercise every day. People who exercise regularly, they end up earning 10 to 15% more than those who don't, because exercise boosts energy and attitude, even intelligence, which is going to make you more valuable at work. Also, when you're offered a job, never accept the first salary offer. Go ahead and negotiate without fear of the offer being rescinded, because the last thing a hiring manager wants is to go through the interview process again to find somebody else. Just think that way. That's why workers typically earn an extra $5,000 a year simply because they countered an initial offer. And if you do ask for a raise, ask for $1 million. Seriously. People who ask for an absurd amount of money ended up making more than those who made realistic salary requests. Because even though the boss knows you're joking, your first request serves as a psychological starting point for counteroffers. I'm John Tesh with today's Intelligence for Your Life Minute.
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0: There's been a lot of highlights that have come out of the FIFA World Cup, just the characters that have emerged and the storylines. But Erling Haaland is the striker for the Norway national team, and they're going to be taking on England tomorrow in the World Cup. He is the striking Viking. And he has become a superstar here in America. And if you've seen him, you'll never forget him. But can you tell the difference between the things he actually said versus

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0: Striking Viking or random Viking? That's what you're about to play.
1: Are there random Vikings? I feel like every one of them was a rock star in their own right.
0: Well, we're going to talk about Odin, the chief god of Norse, but we'll get to that in just a second.
1: All right, Odin.
0: The real star is Erling Haaland. He is the striker for the Norway national team. They're going to be taking on England tomorrow in the World Cup, and he is the striking Viking.
1: That's what they call him.
0: He's become a superstar here in America, and if you've seen him, you're never going to forget him. He looks like a Viking with long blonde hair.
1: Okay.
0: It's going to be an interesting game tomorrow, a great game, because it's him versus Harry Kane, and they're considered the best strikers in the world, so it'll be a great game. And somebody
1: let's get back
0: him.
1: To the Vikings.
0: Anyway, let's get back to the Vikings. Erling Haaland is a character, which is why he's so lovable. And this is when his friends were making fun of him for not drinking after a celebration.
2: Look at this loser.
3: Look at this loser.
2: Drinking water.
4: They complain when I order this, but when I score the goals, then they zip it up.
0: That's true. He's drinking water, but you want to know what? He's the winner there.
1: Yeah, stay focused until it's over, right? Job ain't done.
0: Also, I didn't realize this until earlier today, but he was part of a rap group, and this was one of his raps.
5: Gutta kan nok slutta å prata så mye, da blir det ikke noe løye. Eller om verdenskrise.
0: Kygo remixed it, and it's going viral right now.
1: Did he just call me Haitian? Is that what he... I don't understand what he said.
5: Eller om verdenskrise. Jeg synes det mye viktige gutter.
0: Yeah,
1: maybe not.
0: Yeah, I don't know.
1: Maybe not.
0: We don't know what he said.
1: Okay.
0: All right.
1: Yeah, either way.
0: Here's how it's going to work. I'm going to read you a quote. You say, was it the striking Viking, Erling Haaland, or was it the random Viking, one of the greatest writers of all time, Odin, the chief god of Norse?
1: Okay, I love it. Here we go. Let's try.
0: Never cut the hair. The strength is in the hair.
1: Is in the hair.
0: Striking Viking or random Viking?
1: I'm going to say random Viking, even though you said it's Odin, so he's a big deal. So I'm going to say
6: never
1: random.
6: Never cut your hair because the strength is in the hair.
0: No, that is our striking Viking, Erling Haaland.
1: All right, I'm sorry. I missed that one. Okay, here we go.
0: Okay, next. Normally, I do a bit of ice bath or cryo chamber. Sounds like something a Viking would say.
1: I mean, that sounds to me like a modern guy. I mean, who did the cryo chamber back in the day, Odin?
6: Normally, I do a bit of ice bath or cryo chamber.
1: Is he awake? I think I got that one right, though, right? Is he awake? Okay.
0: Yes.
1: All right. Here we go. Next one.
0: Cattle die, kinsmen die. You yourself must also die, but the reputation of one who has done well never dies.
1: I'm going to go with Odin on that one.
0: That's
1: Thank
0: right.
1: Thank you. Yes, okay, that
0: correct.
1: Seemed like it was very prolific.
0: Okay.
1: Yeah.
0: I really love a cold wood snow.
1: Odin?
0: Unfortunately.
6: I love a really cold wood snow.
0: Nope, that was a striking Viking.
1: I mean, he's a lot of sound bites, this guy, huh? Yeah. He just says, okay.
0: He says a lot
1: of things. All right, here we go. I'm focused again now. That was a gimme.
0: All right.
1: I did that one for show business.
0: Often has it been that I have regretted speech, seldom silence.
1: Oh, well, that's got to be Odin. Listen to that. That's a full sentence.
0: Yeah, that's right.
1: Thank you very much.
0: How about this one's really tough. This one's really tough.
1: All right, here we go.
0: I love a kebab pizza. I absolutely love it.
1: I'm going to say that would be the striking Viking.
6: I love a kebab or a kebab pizza. I absolutely love it.
1: Somebody is just following him around and just listening to anything that he says, right? Right? Because these are not things that would be interesting in any other circumstances. But because there's just a person with a microphone, we have them.
0: A man should be loyal through life to friends.
1: Mm-hmm. I'm going to go with Odin on that
0: one.
1: Odin
0: is correct.
1: Thank you.
0: Yes.
1: All right.
0: One last one.
1: This is easier than I thought here.
0: I'm tall and I'm blonde, so that doesn't help me. Long, beautiful hair.
1: I'm going to go with the striking Viking. Do I have that one correct?
6: I mean, I'm tall and I'm blonde, so that doesn't help me. Long, beautiful hair,
0: Yes, right. Yes.
1: Well, I hope that he does okay, even though lacking for confidence.
0: He is such a lovable person, and I'm so excited to see him tomorrow on the pitch.
1: Okay.
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3: With SR News, I'm John Scott. Back and forth attacks between the U.S. and Iran as Tehran targeting American allies in the region.
9: Missile alert sirens went off in Bahrain, Kuwait, and Qatar as Iran retaliated. There's no word on if there's any damage in those Gulf countries, but it just shows how everything is escalating, and this interim deal to try to end the war now looks increasingly at risk.
3: Correspondent John Gambrell, an Iranian military drone displayed this week in Coral Gables, prompting warnings from lawmakers and national security experts who said Iran's growing relationship with Cuba could pose a threat to the United States. Those drones believed to have been sent to Cuba before the war in Iran began earlier this year. Stocks were higher Thursday, oil prices edging lower as traders watched for new developments in the Iran war. This is SRN News.
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11: New York State counties will benefit from state funding to improve emergency communication systems. Governor Hochul announced Thursday $110 million in funding is made possible through the combined 25-26 statewide interoperable communications and public safety answering points operations grant programs. Counties who will be receiving funding to support communication networks and implement the next generation 911 are Cayuga, Monroe, Onondaga, Ontario, Schuyler, Seneca, Steuben, Tompkins, Wayne, and Yates counties. Watkins Glen Harbor Hotel will present a $25,000 donation next week to T-Berg Takes On Pediatric Center, a nonprofit that provides direct financial assistance to New York families facing pediatric cancer. The ceremonial check presentation is scheduled for Tuesday, July 14th at 3 p.m. at the hotel at 16 North Franklin Street in Watkins Glen. The donation represents a portion of proceeds from the hotel's annual Fire and Ice celebration, which was held in January. Yates County deputies arrested 55-year-old Larry E. Enos from Penyan after investigation into a warrant arrest that occurred June 24th in the village of Penyan. Enos was found to be in possession of a white crystallized substance, and lab results confirmed the substance tested positive for crack cocaine. He's been charged with criminal possession of a controlled substance in the seventh degree. Enos was issued an appearance ticket for the Town of Milo court.
10: From the Genesee Now newsroom, I'm Ken Haight.
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13: Here's a glance at the gliders, sponsored by Dansville Chevrolet at 139 Franklin Street. I'm Frank Williams reporting for WDNY and WDXT Sports. Well, yesterday, A's crucial series in the Western Division of the New York Collegiate Baseball League unfolded as the Route 36 rivalry resumed. Hornell dropped in on Dansville, and the Gliders' newest addition to the Hurlers Brigade, Jack Calley from Wheaton College, was the winner in less than 100 pitches over 8 innings, allowing 3 runs, only 2 earned. He struck out 4 and walked 1 as the Gliders defeated Hornell by a final score of 9-3 at Babcock Park. J.T. Griswold came in and threw a scoreless ninth to put the wraps on things for the red and black. Offensively, Dansville cranked out 11 hits as Emmett McClain had 3 hits, 3 RBIs, and scored a run. Luca Fitton drove in 2 more runs with a pair of hits. Phil Lombardi had a triple and a single to knock in a run. Derek Babineau picked up a pair of hits and made some fine running grabs in right field. Carson Herman had a hit and drove in a pair and scored twice. Gibson Brown added a hit, a run, scored, and drove in a run. Brady Hargrave scored a pair of runs and defensively gunned down a trio of Hornell would-be base stealers in the game as well. Sean Louie scored twice. Bobby Griffin drove in a run. The Gliders improved to 19-9 as they host Hornell in a doubleheader at Babcock Park this afternoon, starting at 2 p.m. Hornell was held to 4 hits as Trent Green, Wyatt Argentieri, Taylor Joseph, and Michael Duncan had the hits for the Steamers in the ballgame. Other action from yesterday, Sherrill down Watertown by a final score of 10-8, and the Syracuse squad defeated Rochester by a final score of 5-0 as the Salt Cats have all of a sudden risen to the top and won 6 in a row in the eastern side of things. Meanwhile, on the docket for today also, Genesee visits Watertown for a pair starting at 4 p.m. in the Battle of the Rapids. Syracuse travels to Rochester in a 5 o'clock game. And, of course, we will have live coverage of today's Babcock Park doubleheader between the Dansville Gliders and the Hornell Steamers starting at 2 p.m. on 105.7 WDNY. 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I'm Frank Williams reporting for WDNY and WDXT Sports.
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16: WDNY weather. Friday brings showers and thunderstorms near 82 degrees with light northwesterly winds. Friday night, there's a chance of showers and thunderstorms, then partly cloudy, around 60 degrees with light northerly winds. Saturday turns mostly sunny with a slight chance of showers and thunderstorms near 81 degrees. Saturday night is mostly clear, and Sunday looks sunny in the lower 80s. Currently, it's cloudy and 66 degrees. It's 7:43.
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0: Here, grown woman, should your husband be giving you a curfew? 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Couples Court is coming up next.

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2: What couple?
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0: Every day a couple joins us. They let us know what their disagreement is about. And it's up for you to decide who's right. The Couples Court is presented by Robinhood. Your money, your move. It's Shelly and Victor. Shelly, what's going on?
6: Hey, so my husband is upset with me because I like to go out once a month with the girls. We'll usually like go to a restaurant, have dinner, then go crash at my best friend's place. So sometimes I like stay the whole night with her. Sometimes I'm out till 5 a.m., but like we're just decompressing from the world for a night. And so we have a great time, watch a movie, eat junk food, just a time where I can completely relax and not worry about the day-to-day tasks like taking care of the kids, cooking, cleaning, laundry, like everything that being a mother and wife entails. Mm. And my husband doesn't like this.
5: Victor, what's the problem? I mean, sounds like your wife's being relatively safe. It's a stress reliever. What's the issue here? I didn't even hear her say raging or dancing all night, Anna.
0: Mm-hmm.
5: Has anybody ever been incarcerated from this, Shelly?
6: Not yet.
5: I ask you again, Victor. What's the issue here? What's the problem?
7: Well, it's not so much that there's a big problem. I'm not trying to cancel these nights. I just think that a curfew of like 1 a.m. would be, you know, reasonable. I don't think it's a good look for someone, especially like Shelly, who's a mother of three, to go out, not come back at night, and to return in the morning. I don't know what the neighbors think, but if the roles were reversed, I'm pretty sure there would be some rumors about me.
5: Okay. I mean, talk is talk, but how you live in your household. I mean, Shelly, everybody's taken care of, I'm guessing here, right? You didn't find any of your young children out roaming the yard without a diaper when you returned home on one of these nights out.
6: No.
5: Okay, so, I mean, it sounds like everybody's safe. I understand the fact that sometimes you got to get out, right? Sometimes you got to blow off steam, and even if you go out for a few hours, it's not the same thing. You know, my wife and I, we both take trips of our own every year, and I feel like it's crucial.
0: No, I understand taking a trip, but she's not taking a trip. She's, like, going out till the next day.
5: When your girlfriend, it's a slumber party, it's a sleepover. You go out, you do whatever you want, you have a great time.
0: Yeah.
5: And you got no curfew, you got nothing you got to wake up for.
0: Yeah, I mean, I agree with all that, but I could also hear my father in the back of my head being like, Anna, you a mother, what are you doing? Go home to your kids.
5: Mm. Well, that's why you don't party at your dad's till 5 a.m.
0: Well, it's true.
5: you know?
0: I think it's harder when you have young kids. I think that's where, if your kids were in high school and they're out of the house and they didn't care what you were doing, that's, I think, maybe a little different, but I could be 100% wrong. I'm not sure about this. So let's see what the audience has to say. Is it such a big deal that Shelly goes out how often, you said?
6: Just like once a month.
0: Once a month with her girlfriends, and she'll stay out all night partying and come home the next day.
5: By partying, eating a pint of Haagen-Dazs at your girlfriend's house.
0: Yeah, but you go out first, right? You just go there after and, like, decompress. And
6: yeah, but we don't normally, like, go to a club or anything. It's normally a restaurant where we can have a margarita.
0: Gotcha.
5: I would rage. 1-800-330-9999. Whose side are you on? It's the Couples Court with Anna and Raven.
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0: Doesn't necessarily seem right to ask, is it okay to give your wife a curfew? Because that's not what he's saying. What he's saying is that it's not right that when his wife, Shelly, goes out once a month with her girlfriends, she doesn't just come home at like 1 o'clock in the morning. She stays out all night.
5: Mm-hmm.
0: She goes out all night, crashes at her girlfriend's house, or comes home at 5, 6 in the morning. He thinks it's just too much, especially because they have young children.
5: Yeah, well, I mean, listen, he's afraid about the look of it or whatever. It seems like on the surface. On the other hand, he says there's no behavior that's given him any pause here or any type of problem. It's not like they even go out to the club. They go out, they have dinner, they might go see a movie or something like that, and then they go hang out at one of the girlfriend's houses all night. It's a slumber party. It's a slumber party. They eat ice cream, they hang out, they have a good time.
0: But he doesn't understand why she just can't come home at one, like a normal
5: Because she
0: person.
5: Doesn't love you, all right. Victor. Because she wants to be out there with her friends.
0: What do you think? 1-800-330-9999. It's Anna and Raven. Whose side are you on?
18: So, I think being a mom is not the only part of you. You are also a woman, a friend, a wife. So you also deserve to be able to get out and get away from the kids. It sounds like he has a little insecurity worrying about what his neighbors think and what the neighbors are going to say.
5: Mm-hmm. Yeah. I mean, I think it's important to indulge other aspects of yourself when you can, especially in a safe environment like that. And the kids don't need to be witness to that type of stuff, right? Like, I really don't.
0: Thanks, Autumn.
5: Thanks, Autumn.
0: Whose side are you on? 1-800-330-9999. It's a couple's court.
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21: With SRN News, I'm John Scott. A video played in a Utah court reveals that the defendant in Charlie Kirk's killing told his roommate he wishes he hadn't done it the day after Kirk was shot in the neck while speaking to a crowd at Utah Valley University. Tyler Robinson, charged with aggravated murder, and has not entered a plea. He turned himself in a day after the September 10th shooting of Kirk. Ukrainian drones hit more Russian oil facilities and set two oil tankers ablaze in the Sea of Azov. That's after U.S. President Trump pledged to grant Ukraine a license to manufacture the Patriot air defense systems this week. A powerful typhoon heading toward China's east coast, the latest in a series of deadly storms that have claimed at least 50 lives this week in other parts of that country. Typhoon Bavi is expected to pass north of Taiwan. This is SRN News.
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23: According to the city of Hornell, hydrant flushing will take place in July. Beginning tomorrow, Saturday, July 11th, and going on until Friday the 17th, city of Hornell will be flushing hydrants between 11 p.m. and 7 a.m. Flushing will take place in Hornellsville, the city of Hornell, and the village of North Hornell. The city asks residents to not wash their clothes during flushing hours and check the water in their home for discoloration before using it. City says if the water is discolored, residents should run cold water until it runs clear. Food Bank of the Southern Tier and Wegmans have announced the 2026 Fill the Bus campaign raised enough money to provide over 160,000 meals for children across the Southern Tier this summer. The annual campaign ran from June 3rd through the 17th, with shoppers at participating Wegmans donating $2, $3, or $5 at checkouts to help children facing food insecurity while school is out of session. Funds raised through the campaign will support children and families throughout the Southern Tier during the summer, when many students lose access to free and reduced-price school meals. The Livingston County Area Chamber of Commerce is pleased to celebrate the Western New York Children's Advocacy Network with a ribbon-cutting ceremony and open house for the center located at 138 Court Street in Geneseo. The ribbon-cutting ceremony is taking place today, Friday, July 10th at 11 a.m., followed by an open house until 2. Guests are invited to tour the new center, meet the co-founders and other members of the team, learn about services provided to children and families, and enjoy light refreshments.
22: From the Genesee Now newsroom, I'm Ken Haight.
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0: The Dansville Chamber celebrates baseball, mom, and apple pie for July's second Saturday Dansville event. 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
4: 105.7 WDNY weather. Friday brings showers and thunderstorms near 82 degrees with light northwesterly winds. Friday night, there's a chance of showers and thunderstorms, then partly cloudy, around 60 degrees with light northerly winds. Saturday turns mostly sunny, with a slight chance of showers and thunderstorms near 81 degrees. Saturday night is mostly clear, and Sunday looks sunny in the lower 80s. Currently, it's cloudy and 68 degrees.
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5: There was this article about this guy that runs boot camps for men so they can find women and teaches them how to find women. And I thought, what is he teaching? What is happening at these
6: boot
5: camps?
6: Let's be clear. Not surveillance. It's not like find women. He's not out searching for missing people. He's a dating coach. It's improving men.
5: But I just couldn't help but wonder what exactly happens in these boot camps. And I figured there's only one way to find out. We'll ask him point blank, and that's coming up next.

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0: Kind of like child labor, but fun for the kids. Middle schooler news. Every week, we invite another middle schooler to join us on the air to share the three biggest news stories of the week. We're very excited to welcome Hans. He'll be coming up next. But in the meantime, if you have a middle schooler at home that also wants to do it, we're always taking submissions at annaandraven.com. 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It's next.
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4: With SRN News, I'm John Scott. Lawyers for the man accused of killing Charlie Kirk plan to call a final witness today. The Utah judge deciding whether prosecutors have enough evidence to put Tyler Robinson on trial on a charge of aggravated murder. He has not yet entered a plea in the case. Ukrainian drones blasting Russia.
5: Ukraine has hit more Russian oil facilities as well as setting two oil tankers ablaze in the Sea of Azov. The drone strikes on oil infrastructure across Russia have triggered a fuel crisis with gasoline shortages and fuel rationing in multiple regions. The strikes come a day after President Donald Trump pledged to grant Ukraine a license to manufacture the Patriot air defense systems. A top Ukrainian official, meanwhile, cautioned that it could take a year or more for the country to produce Patriot interceptor missiles. I'm Karen Shemas.
4: This is SRN News.
6: From the Genesee Now newsroom, I'm Ken Haight.
7: New York State counties will benefit from state funding to improve emergency communication systems. Governor Hochul announced Thursday $110 million in funding is made possible through the combined 25-26 statewide interoperable communications and public safety answering points operations grant programs. Counties will be receiving funding to support communication networks and implement the next generation 911 are Cayuga, Monroe, Onondaga, Ontario, Schuyler, Seneca, Steuben, Tompkins, Wayne, and Yates counties. Watkins Glen Harbor Hotel will present a $25,000 donation next week to T-Berg Takes On Pediatric Center, a nonprofit that provides direct financial assistance to New York families facing pediatric cancer. The ceremonial check presentation is scheduled for Tuesday, July 14th at 3 p.m. at the hotel at 16 North Franklin Street in Watkins Glen. The donation represents a portion of proceeds from the hotel's annual Fire and Ice celebration, which was held in January. Yates County deputies arrested 55-year-old Larry E. Enos from Penyan after investigation into a warrant arrest that occurred June 24th in the village of Penyan. Enos was found to be in possession of a white crystallized substance, and lab results confirmed the substance tested positive for crack cocaine. He's been charged with criminal possession of a controlled substance in the seventh degree. Enos was issued an appearance ticket for the Town of Milo court.
6: From the Genesee Now newsroom, I'm Ken Haight.
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8: With the Wall Street Business Report, I'm Bill Alexander. Stocks rose and oil prices eased on Thursday as financial markets calmed in the wait to see what will come next after President Donald Trump raised doubts about the temporary truce and the war with Iran. The S&P 500 climbed 0.8%, the Dow Jones Industrial Average added 139 points or 0.3%, and the Nasdaq Composite rallied 1.3%. The potential unraveling of the fragile truce between Iran and the United States renewed anxiety over whether fuel prices would go back up if sustained fighting kept oil tankers from traveling through the Persian Gulf. Oil prices rose to their highest point in weeks after President Donald Trump declared the U.S. ceasefire with Iran over. U.S. applications for jobless aid in the week ending July 4th ticked down by 2,000 to 215,000, and the benchmark 30-year fixed-rate mortgage rate rose to 6.49% from 6.43% last week. For the Wall Street Business Report, I'm Bill Alexander in Washington.
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3: WDNY weather. Friday brings showers and thunderstorms near 82 degrees with light northwesterly winds. Friday night, there's a chance of showers and thunderstorms, then partly cloudy, around 60 degrees with light northerly winds. Saturday turns mostly sunny, with a slight chance of showers and thunderstorms near 81 degrees. Saturday night is mostly clear, and Sunday looks sunny in the lower 80s. Currently, it's cloudy and 70 degrees.
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0: Busy week, and we gave away $4,200 this week.
1: Whole lot of cash.
0: Yeah. So Can't Beat Raven, the jackpot now is $200. 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
0: $200 is the jackpot for today's Can't Beat Raven. May, you ready to play?
3: I am.
0: Love to give you this cash. Let's do this. Can you please ask Raven to leave the room?
3: Raven, please leave the room.
1: You got it. Good luck, May. $200. No free rides here.
0: May, you know your stuff?
3: Okay, thank you.
0: Do you know your stuff? Can you take them down?
3: I think so. I'm going to try.
0: All right, I love it. Okay, so Raven can't hear us. We're in a soundproof studio. I'm going to ask you these five pop culture questions. You have 3 seconds to answer each one. He'll come back in. He gets the same questions. Whoever gets the most right wins. Remember that ties go to Raven, okay?
3: All right.
0: 3 seconds goes fast. If you're not sure, first thing that pops into your head, okay?
3: Okay.
0: Let's do it. Number one, Justin Bieber has joined Madonna, Shakira, and BTS for the FIFA World Cup Finals halftime show. Justin Bieber was discovered by videos he posted to what social website?
3: Instagram.
0: Number two, Mr. Beast will be a shark on Shark Tank in the upcoming new fall season. Which fellow shark is known as Mr. Wonderful?
3: I watch it all the time.
0: That's time.
3: Yeah,
0: number three, that's okay. Jack Antonoff and Margaret Qualley have reportedly separated after 3 years of marriage. What famous actress is Margaret Qualley's mom?
3: Andie MacDowell.
0: Number four, Walmart is capitalizing off its popularity with the World Cup international visitors by offering VIP tours of some of their stores. What is the name of Walmart's warehouse club chain?
3: Sam's Club.
0: And number five, Erling Haaland's 2016 rap song is going viral since it's been remixed by Kygo. He is the striker for what national team?
3: Argentina.
0: Let me bring Raven back in.
1: Yo.
0: All right, May got 2 out of 5.
1: All right, May.
3: Oh, my gosh.
1: Let's see how I do. Here we go.
0: Number one, Justin Bieber has joined Madonna, Shakira, and BTS for the FIFA World Cup Finals halftime show.
1: Big deal.
0: It's 11 minutes long. This is what I don't understand. Like, it's not long enough to bring all these superstars.
1: That's
0: you know?
1: Absolutely true.
0: Yep. Justin Bieber was discovered by videos he posted to what social website?
1: YouTube.
0: Yes.
1: Yeah.
0: Number two, Mr. Beast will be a shark on Shark Tank in the upcoming new fall season. Which fellow shark is known as Mr. Wonderful?
1: It's Kevin O'Leary.
0: Yes. Number three, Jack Antonoff and Margaret Qualley have reportedly separated after 3 years of marriage.
1: It's a bummer.
0: What famous actress is Margaret Qualley's mom?
1: Annie MacDowell. And this is a classic case of Anna Meteor Syndrome. They're both way too hot to take flack from anybody. He's way too hot in the music industry. She's way too hot in the movie industry. It's just not going to happen.
0: I don't think so. You know, we've met Jack many times.
1: Nice guy.
0: And we're big fans of him. I think he's so down to earth and normal. And I don't understand why his relationships keep tanking.
1: Because they're both so hot. He's at the studio all day and night.
0: Yeah. Okay. Number four, Walmart is capitalizing off its popularity with the World Cup international visitors by offering VIP tours of some of their stores.
1: Seems weird.
0: What is the name of Walmart's warehouse club chain?
1: It's Sam's Club.
0: Right. And number five, Erling Haaland's 2016 rap song is going viral since it's been remixed by Kygo. He is the striker for what national team?
1: You just told me this. Is it the Netherlands? Is it Belgium? No, it's Norway.
0: Norway. Yeah. All right, May, 5-2 today. That's going to get you an Ann on Raven t-shirt.
3: Yay. All right. Have a great Friday. I can't beat Raven.
1: Better luck next time. Enjoy that shirt, girl. Right. $300 when the game returns, Anna.
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9: is what's happening in the five county area. Dansville's second Saturday takes place on July 11th from 11 to 2 with many downtown festivals, fun activities, and more. This month's theme is Baseball Mom and Apple Pie at the Dansville Gliders baseball game. First pitch at Babcock Park that day will be at 5 p.m. The drive-thru chicken barbecue is slated for Saturday, July 11th at the Whalen United Methodist parking lot. It starts at noon and all are welcome. America's 250th celebration continues in Cannadice Saturday, July 11th from 1 to 3:30 at the Cannadice Town Hall at 5949 County Road 37. All are welcome to attend. And the next church service at the Loon Lake Community Chapel on Route 21 between Whalen and Hornell will be taking place on Saturday, July 12th at 10:30 a.m. The guest vocalist will be Anna Miles. The public is welcome to come and worship.
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0: Can I tell you a secret?
1: What's that?
0: I had a margarita yesterday, even though it was Thursday.
1: What?
0: Yeah. I couldn't wait. When it's summertime, sometimes I just break the rules. It is Mommy's Margarita Friday. As always, it doesn't matter if you're a mom or you're a dad or your kids are furry or you just want to vent about your coworkers. This is your chance to share what you accomplished this week that you are so happy that you've made it to the weekend.
1: Look at you. You're wiped out.
0: Oh, gosh. Well, you know, like the problem. I can't drink during the week.
1: No, I was going to say that's breaking a rule. No wonder you came in today. You were a little
0: slow.
1: Yeah.
0: No, it's true. Yeah. A little Casamigos.
1: One moment you actually said that, can we spend the day where we don't speak to each other?
0: Because you talk all the time, Raven. You know, like, for all of you that have to work in close proximity with your coworkers, my heart goes out to you because Raven and I are stuck in this room for like 10 hours a day by ourselves, and he doesn't stop talking.
1: I love it.
0: That's why I earned my margarita on a Thursday.
1: I'm having fun.
0: What did you do this week to earn your margarita? Share your story at 1-800-330-9999.

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2: Mommy's Margarita Friday.
3: Oh, mama.
2: Anna and Raven.
0: You did it. You made it to Friday. And what did you accomplish or conquer this week that you have earned your margarita? 1-800-330-9999. Michelle.
4: I did jury duty and completed it.
1: Okay.
0: Amazing.
1: So, were they guilty or not guilty? Tell us. It's all over now.
4: It was civil, so it was more like about like an accident. Mm-hmm. So it was more about finding culpability. So I don't know. I was the odd person in the jury that was kind of more empathetic with one side and everybody else with the other. So I don't know. It was kind of disappointing. I actually always thought it would be really fun to be on a jury. I'm one of the weird people that was not like, oh no, I got jury duty, but then I got there. So
1: right, and then anyway. Everybody disagreed with you.
0: So
1: right.
0: That
1: we like to win no matter
0: exactly.
1: What.
0: That's exactly what happened to me for years. I wanted to be on a jury, and finally I got called. And then I got, you know, you didn't have, you know, like some, you go the night before, and sometimes they tell you not to come in. So for twice I didn't have to go in. The third time I had to go in, and I was pumped. I was ready.
1: Fired up. Ready to convict.
0: It was the most hideous murder trial that they were starting. It was like, as they were explaining, and we were sitting in the room, and the defendant was in there, I immediately had him pegged as guilty with the tears in my eyes. And like the judge was like, does anybody here feel like they can't do this? And I'm like, no, I can't do this.
1: Oh, my God.
0: I was like, as a mother, there is no way I could be fair in that situation after knowing what had happened. And that was it. That was the end of me. I'm like, why couldn't I just have where somebody fell off like a sidewalk and I could give them $200,000? That's what I wanted to do. That's what I wanted to do. Well, enjoy your margarita and thank you for your service to America.
1: Yeah, but next time, call us with the juicy details.
0: Yeah.
1: All right,
0: yeah.
1: Come on.
4: Okay, I will. If it's anything juicy, I don't know, I may fake an injury next time or something.
0: Fair enough. All right.
1: Amy, tell us, what'd you do this week to earn your margarita?
5: I was typing an essay for night school. Oh my God, my computer glitched and I lost all of my progress. I was so frustrated. And almost at that exact moment, my daughter knocked over a carton of milk, and I knew I had to clean up the milk and restart my essay. I just wanted to scream, but somehow I stayed calm, and then I cleaned the milk and rewrote my essay. I don't know how I did it.
1: For me, the problem is not that I don't believe that it's still somewhere in that computer. It's that I'm not the guy to recover it. I don't know how to find it. And chances are, if I'm doing it right then, I'm up against a deadline or I don't want to waste the rest of the day. So I just start over like you, like right away and hope that I retained half of it and just start typing away furiously.
0: All right. Well, enjoy that margarita.
5: Thank you.
1: Yeah. Good luck.
0: Ella, what did you do this week to earn your margarita?
6: Well, I was walking the dog and it was raining a little bit, but then I saw that my neighbors had some large items delivered and I didn't want to get all wet. And so I went up and I like tapped on the door hoping that they would be there to get it in, and they weren't there. And so I dragged these several big boxes up under their porch so they didn't get wet. And I felt like I was doing a really good neighborly thing, you know?
0: You sure were. You sure were.
1: Unless they were trash. Right, unless
6: if they were, that was
1: trash.
6: Heavy trash. Yeah.
0: There is nothing that gives me more anxiety than when I get a notification that your package has been delivered and I know that I'm not going to be home for 6 hours and it is pouring rain outside. And I'm like,
6: raining.
0: Now what?
6: Exactly.
0: What am I going to do now?
1: And then a hero comes along. Enjoy your margarita. You earned it.
6: Exactly.
1: I'm Raven.
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2: With SRN News, I'm John Scott. Today in Utah, lawyers for the man accused of killing Charlie Kirk plan to call a final witness as they try to raise doubts about the prosecution's case. A judge is deciding whether prosecutors have enough evidence to put Tyler Robinson on trial on a charge of aggravated murder. Charlie Kirk was killed as he spoke to a crowd of thousands at Utah Valley University on September 10th. Robinson charged with aggravated murder. Back-and-forth attacks from the U.S. and Iran have repeatedly threatened the ceasefire. The strikes came hours after President Trump said recent Iranian attacks in the Strait of Hormuz signaled the end of a fragile ceasefire. Democrats in Maine beginning a sprint to nominate a new candidate for a Senate seat. The drive began after nominee Graham Plattner withdrew from the race after a sexual assault allegation. This is SRN News.
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11: According to the city of Hornell, hydrant flushing will take place in July. Beginning tomorrow, Saturday, July 11th, and going on until Friday the 17th, City of Hornell will be flushing hydrants between 11 p.m. and 7 a.m. Flushing will take place in Hornellsville, the City of Hornell, and the Village of North Hornell. The city asks residents to not wash their clothes during flushing hours and check the water in their home for discoloration before using it. City says if the water is discolored, residents should run cold water until it runs clear. Food Bank of the Southern Tier and Wegmans have announced the 2026 Fill the Bus campaign raised enough money to provide over 160,000 meals for children across the Southern Tier this summer. The annual campaign ran from June 3rd through the 17th, with shoppers at participating Wegmans donating $2, $3, or $5 at checkouts to help children facing food insecurity while school is out of session. Funds raised through the campaign will support children and families throughout the Southern Tier during the summer, when many students lose access to free and reduced-price school meals. The Livingston County Area Chamber of Commerce is pleased to celebrate the Western New York Children's Advocacy Network with a ribbon-cutting ceremony and open house for the center located at 138 Court Street in Geneseo. The ribbon-cutting ceremony is taking place today, Friday, July 10th at 11 a.m., followed by an open house until 2. Guests are invited to tour the new center, meet the co-founders and other members of the team, learn about services provided to children and families, and enjoy light refreshments.
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16: 105.7 WDNY weather. Friday brings showers and thunderstorms near 82 degrees with light northwesterly winds. Friday night, there's a chance of showers and thunderstorms, then partly cloudy, around 60 degrees with light northerly winds. Saturday turns mostly sunny with a slight chance of showers and thunderstorms near 81 degrees. Saturday night is mostly clear, and Sunday looks sunny in the lower 80s. Currently, it's cloudy and 70 degrees.
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17: Are you heading out on vacation? Going anywhere good?
0: Here's the one thing I know for sure. Whether you're doing a staycation or you're traveling to another exotic land, you're going to eat. You're going to eat something good.
1: Yeah.
0: And when it's served to you, we want to see it.
1: Yeah. I mean, especially when you're returning to places, Anna, like I think about the food at places that I've visited, and it's definitely part of the identity. We want to see what it is that you're enjoying wherever you are. Yep. Does it look great? Does it taste great? It could look crazy and still taste great, too. That would be interesting.
0: Anna and Raven's Vacation Foods. Head to annaandraven.com and upload a picture of something you ate while you were away. Tell us where you were, why it was so good, and then we're going to pick one winner at the end of the summer to win a $500 DoorDash gift card.
1: I mean, that's a couple dinners on us.
0: Yep.
18: I want you to want me.

0: 50s across the USA are answering the call, following Anna's example and posting photos of themselves in their wedding dresses.
1: Are you going to wear your dress until she does?
2: Well, yes, absolutely. That's a lie. I'm not wearing my dress right now.
3: I feel like you have to wear it for at least a few minutes every single day until the photo comes out.
4: Oh, gosh. Producer Sophia, just for fun, can you read some of the comments on the Inside Edition Instagram page?
5: I can. Candace was upset that you could get a strike for a movement like this, and she can't get five people to take a stand against her electric bill increasing.
4: I mean, somewhat accurate.
3: Yeah.
4: Yeah.
3: Yeah, okay.
1: Why do you want to see her wedding dress?
2: Because we all have a fantasy. You know, a fantasy of what that day is going to be and what that day is going to feel like. And she finally got her fantasy, and it's fun for us to relive it, too.
3: Not for Candace, though. Candace hates you.
4: Candace is so mad. Candace is just mad about her electric bill.
3: I'm also mad about electric bill.
4: The comments are crazy, and they all call me nuts, which is somewhat accurate, I guess. Okay, also, we talked about the first name that you immediately judge a person, because I was hosting an event with a woman named Ursula, and I assumed that she would steal my voice and be evil. Turned out she was a lovely woman.
3: Yeah. Regular person.
4: So we talked about what's the name that you immediately have judgment.
6: Hunter? I get that names should reflect occupations in the past, but kids name Hunter in the city? You're not. What are you hunting?
3: I get what you're saying. Like, back in the day, there was Blackstone. Their name was something that they did. Shoemaker.
4: One's name was Shoemaker. I don't know. I mean, back in the day, there was a shoemaker. No, there's no person named Shoemaker. There was a person named Shoemaker.
3: If your name is Shoemaker, call right now. 800-330-9999.
4: And I would love to say that nobody called, but in fact, they did. We received this call.
7: Hi, Raven. It's Robin, and I used to be Robin Shoemaker.
3: Robin Shoemaker. Thank you very much.
4: That was her
3: ancestral lands. Her family was Shoemakers.
7: No. My ex-husband's name.
3: Oh, your ex-husband?
7: My ex-husband's name.
3: Okay, but did they have pictures of cobblers in his home?
7: And now I'm Robin Hood.
4: If you missed any of the show this week, head to annonraven.com.
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4: It's been a strange week for producer John.
3: you know.
4: I guess it goes.
3: I mean, if you're going to be a performer, it goes hand in hand, right?
4: Yeah. Oddly, we've received a couple messages saying that his singing is terrible and we shouldn't allow him to sing on the air anymore.
3: We don't have to repeat that anymore, right? We've addressed that at this point. Yeah. John's part of this program.
4: We like him.
3: He's been invited to be here.
4: Right. He's fun.
3: We take a lot of swings. You're not going to like all of them.
4: It's true. But when he sings the news, in my eyes, it just makes it so much better. Even when you hear about all the bad things and you hear the reporters on there, something terrible has happened.
3: It doesn't seem like a reporter voice.
4: But that's when something terrible has happened. It's just better when somebody sings the news to you. And that's exactly what producer John does. Now, whether or not you think he has a good singing voice, that'll be up to you to decide. It's coming up next.

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3: WDNY weather. Friday brings showers and thunderstorms near 82 degrees with light northwesterly winds. Friday night, there's a chance of showers and thunderstorms, then partly cloudy, around 60 degrees with light northerly winds. Saturday turns mostly sunny with a slight chance of showers and thunderstorms near 81 degrees. Saturday night is mostly clear, and Sunday looks sunny in the lower 80s. Currently, it's cloudy and 72 degrees.
4: 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Congratulations, you've made it to Friday.
5: Oh, gosh.
4: Yeah, wasn't always easy.
5: No.
4: Yep. What did you do, though? What did you do this week that you saw that was strange? It was weird. You know how, like, the week is usually mundane, but then every once in a while, you see something and it just sticks out in your head. I'm looking at our Facebook page at Ann on Raven. Somebody posted a giant frog. That's different.
5: They're a little bit scary when you come across them, to tell you the truth, you're not expecting. Anytime you run into wildlife, mm-hmm. it doesn't matter if it's smaller than you, larger than you, or whatever. It's always a surprise. You're always like, what are you doing here? And they're like, what are you doing here? You both give each other the same look.
4: Yeah.
5: A frog can give you that look.
4: Jessica posted a picture of a funky Miata she saw on the highway. It is a funky Miata.
5: Yeah.
4: She's right.
5: What's funky about it?
4: It's cool. It's different looking. It looks like it was from Britain in 1964.
5: Okay. Oh, yeah. Like Austin Powers.
4: Kinda. Susie helped a young falcon from hanging out in the street in an open area. She named it Felicia.
5: Okay.
4: She posted a picture of the falcon, too. Strong work, Susie. What did you see this week or experience this week and you thought it was weird and different and sticks out to you? 1-800-330-99.

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0: good favorites you know and love from yesterday. More of today's hits too. Liz Stark, glad to be with you. Imagine Dragons coming up.
1: With SRN News, I'm John Scott. Democrats in Maine beginning a sprint to nominate a new candidate for a pivotal Senate seat. The drive began after Graham Blattner announced he's withdrawing from the race after a sexual assault allegation. Democrats need to pick a candidate to replace Blattner by July 27th. A U.S. airport being renamed today after the president.
2: PBI, Palm Beach International, now DJT, Donald J. Trump International. Son Eric Trump posting the audio from the control tower on his social media pages as he and family members arrive at 5 in the morning for the first flight, landing there under the new name.
3: Attention all aircraft, effective immediately. Palm Beach International Airport is officially President Donald J. Trump International Airport.
2: The new signs around the airport are up and the name change in effect on the airline websites that operate out of Palm Beach, Florida. Laura Winters reporting.
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4: We've unlocked the vaults and we're replaying Casey Kasem's American Top 40, the 70s. This week is from July 14th, 1973. That's when Chicago was feeling stronger every day. Maureen McGovern longed for The Morning After. The Carpenters remembered Yesterday once more. And Jim Croce told us the tale of Bad, Bad Leroy Brown. You'll hear those songs and all the top 40 hits from July 14th, 1973, right here.
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1: 105.7 WDNY weather. Friday brings showers and thunderstorms near 82 degrees with light northwesterly winds. Friday night, there's a chance of showers and thunderstorms, then partly cloudy, around 60 degrees with light northerly winds. Saturday turns mostly sunny, with a slight chance of showers and thunderstorms near 81 degrees. Saturday night is mostly clear, and Sunday looks sunny in the lower 80s. Currently, it's cloudy and 72 degrees.

0: let me out.
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4: 105.7 WDNY Weather. Today brings showers and thunderstorms near 82 degrees with light northwesterly winds. Tonight, there is a chance of showers and thunderstorms. Then it turns mostly cloudy around 60 degrees with light northerly winds. Saturday looks mostly sunny. Then a slight chance of showers and thunderstorms near 81 degrees. Saturday night stays mostly clear. And Sunday looks sunny in the lower 80s. Currently, it's cloudy and 73 degrees.

0: A perfect mix of music to keep you company working from the office or from home. Liz Stark, so glad to share a little time with you. And get this, new research shows children as young as 7 now list social media influencer as the job they want to be when they grow up, right alongside of actors, musicians, superstars. You know, even these young kids would draw like a TikTok logo or a YouTube logo when researchers asked them what they wanted to be in the future. I don't know if this is encouraging or discouraging. Kind of scary, if you ask me. Maroon 5 coming up.
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2: With SRN News, I'm Bob Agnew in Washington. A series of mysterious airstrikes have hit Iran after the U.S. said it ended its attacks, raising questions about who targeted the Islamic Republic. The strikes yesterday hit areas across the southern part of Iran as the country prepared to bury the late Supreme Leader Ayatollah Ali Khamenei. Iran has not directly blamed anybody, but a lawmaker warned that the United Arab Emirates should be careful and should not be supporting the U.S. A wildfire has devastated a remote community in southern Spain, killing at least 12 people. That blaze broke out yesterday near the Sierra de los Filabres Mountains in Almería province. Many victims died trying to escape, ignoring shelter-in-place instructions. President Trump has chosen not to sign a sweeping housing affordability bill today. He's protesting Congress not approving a strict voter ID bill that doesn't have enough support to pass. This is SRN News.
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5: The Penn Yan Community Chorus joins the Yates County Series with Midsummer Treat. Its performance begins at 6:30 p.m. Wednesday, July 15th, on the lawn of the old Yates County Courthouse. In case of inclement weather, the concert will be moved into the First Baptist Church next door. Restrooms will be available at the Baptist Church. You're advised to bring a lawn chair and blankets. The church will be offering hamburgers, hot dogs, sodas, and chips before the concert. Sales will end at 6:30. During intermission, snacks will be available for sale by St. Mark's Episcopal Church. The traditional yellow buckets will be passed around during the 10-minute intermission. Funds collected will support next year's summer concert series. According to the City of Hornell, hydrant flushing will take place in July. Beginning tomorrow, Saturday, July 11th, and going on until Friday the 17th, City of Hornell will be flushing hydrants between 11 p.m. and 7 a.m. Flushing will take place in Hornellsville, the City of Hornell, and the Village of North Hornell. The city asks residents to not wash their clothes during flushing hours and check the water in their home for discoloration before using it. City says if the water is discolored, residents should run cold water until it runs clear. Food Bank of the Southern Tier and Wegmans have announced the 2026 Fill the Bus campaign raised enough money to provide over 160,000 meals for children across the Southern Tier this summer. The annual campaign ran from June 3rd through the 17th, with shoppers at participating Wegmans donating $2, $3, or $5 at checkouts to help children facing food insecurity while school is out of session. Funds raised through the campaign will support children and families throughout the Southern Tier during the summer, when many students lose access to free and reduced-price school meals. Dansville's second Saturday is tomorrow, Saturday, July 11th, and is held from 11 a.m. to 2 p.m., with many downtown festivals, family fun activities, shopping, vendors, and dining. This month's theme is Baseball, Mom, and Apple Pie. And then at 5, enjoy the Dansville Gliders baseball game at Babcock Park.
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7: Well, the American Farm Bureau Federation recently announced they are now accepting applications for the Farm Dog of the Year contest. That's according to Terry Moore. She's Vice President of Communications for Farm Bureau. She said this contest is about honoring the vital place that dogs hold on many family farms.
8: So this is our ninth year of celebrating the role of farm dogs on the farm. So both as an active participant in the farm operation and also as a companion and family pet. Really what it is a chance to celebrate the role that dogs play and to help the public kind of see what it's like on the farm.
7: Moore also said,
8: we live in a time when the vast majority of the U.S. population has no connection to a farm, but they love their pets. We all love our pets. And so the Farm Dog of the Year contest gives us a unique connection point to give those folks who want to see how a pet on the farm might operate, gives them a window into agriculture in general.
7: Details about the contest can be found at the website fb.org/farmdog. Our pearl of wisdom today came in by email from longtime listener Harold Payne, who says that character is much easier kept than recovered. Thank you, Harold, for that pearl of wisdom. You're on the farm, and I'm H.
2: With the Wall Street Business Report, I'm John Scott. U.S. stocks and oil prices drifting toward a quiet finish of the week following fireworks earlier on worries about how the war with Iran will affect the global flow of crude. After the opening bell, the S&P 500 rose 0.1% and was on track to close out its fourth winning week in the last five. The Dow Jones Industrial Average has been up and down at morning trading. The same can be said for the NASDAQ Composite. Oil prices have held relatively steady. The price for a barrel of Brent crude oil slipped 0.1% to $76.23. That's above the $72 it was at the start of the week when it was back below its level from before the war with Iran, but still well below its wartime peak of nearly $120 a barrel. For the Wall Street Business Report.
5: Is what's happening in the five-county area. Dinsville's second Saturday takes place on July 11th from 11 to 2 with many downtown festivals, fun activities, and more. This month's theme is Baseball Mom and Apple Pie at the Dinsville Gliders baseball game. First pitch at Babcock Park that day will be at 5 p.m. The drive-thru chicken barbecue is slated for Saturday, July 11th at the Whalen United Methodist parking lot. It starts at noon and all are welcome. America's 250th celebration continues in Cannadice Saturday, July 11th from 1 to 3:30 at the Cannadice Town Hall at 5949 County Road 37. All are welcome to attend. And the next church service at the Loon Lake Community Chapel on Route 21 between Whalen and Hornell will be taking place on Saturday, July 12th at 10:30 a.m. The guest vocalist will be Anna Miles. The public is welcome to come and worship.
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9: 105.7 WDNY Weather. Today brings showers and thunderstorms near 82 degrees with light northwesterly winds. Tonight, there is a chance of showers and thunderstorms. Then it turns mostly cloudy around 60 degrees with light northerly winds. Saturday looks mostly sunny. Then a slight chance of showers and thunderstorms near 81 degrees. Saturday night stays mostly clear. And Sunday looks sunny in the lower 80s. Currently, it's cloudy and 75 degrees.

0: Lady Gaga, Bruno Mars, Die With a Smile, part of a better mix of today and yesterday. Oasis on the way and Dexy's Midnight Runners coming up.
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5: 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First, exercise every day. 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Also, when you're offered a job, never accept the first salary offer. Go ahead and negotiate without fear of the offer being rescinded, because the last thing a hiring manager wants is to go through the interview process again to find somebody else. Just think that way. That's why workers typically earn an extra $5,000 a year simply because they countered an initial offer. And if you do ask for a raise, ask for $1 million. Seriously. People who ask for an absurd amount of money ended up making more than those who made realistic salary requests. Because even though the boss knows you're joking, your first request serves as a psychological starting point for counteroffers. I'm John Tesh with today's Intelligence for Your Life Minute.
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0: 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Thanks for setting a preset. Three Doors Down and TLC coming up.
1: 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I'm Frank Williams reporting for WDNY and WDXT Sports. Well, yesterday, A's crucial series in the Western Division of the New York Collegiate Baseball League unfolded as the Route 36 rivalry resumed. Hornell dropped in on Dansville, and the Gliders' newest addition to the Hurlers Brigade, Jack Cali from Wheaton College, was the winner in less than 100 pitches over 8 innings, allowing 3 runs, only 2 earned. He struck out 4 and walked 1 as the Gliders defeated Hornell by a final score of 9-3 at Babcock Park. JT Griswold came in and threw a scoreless ninth to put the wraps on things for the red and black. Offensively, Dansville cranked out 11 hits as Emmett McLean had 3 hits, 3 RBIs, and scored a run. Luca Fenton drove in 2 more runs with a pair of hits. Phil Lombardi had a triple and a single to knock in a run. Derek Babineau picked up a pair of hits and made some fine running grabs in right field. Carson Hermann had a hit and drove in a pair and scored twice. Gibson Brown added a hit, a run, scored, and drove in a run. Brady Hargrave scored a pair of runs and defensively gunned down a trio of Hornell would-be base stealers in the game as well. Sean Louie scored twice. Bobby Griffin drove in a run. The Gliders improved to 19-9 as they host Hornell in a doubleheader at Babcock Park this afternoon, starting at 2 p.m. Hornell was held to 4 hits as Trent Green, Wyatt Argentieri, Taylor Joseph, and Michael Duncan had the hits for the Steamers in the ballgame. Other action from yesterday, Sherrill down Watertown by a final score of 10-8, and the Syracuse squad defeated Rochester by a final score of 5-0 as the Salt Cats have all of a sudden risen to the top and won 6 in a row in the eastern side of things. Meanwhile, on the docket for today also, Genesee visits Watertown for a pair starting at 4 p.m. in the Battle of the Rapids. Syracuse travels to Rochester in a 5 o'clock game. And, of course, we will have live coverage of today's Babcock Park doubleheader between the Dansville Gliders and the Hornell Steamers starting at 2 p.m. on 105.7 WDNY. 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I'm Frank Williams reporting for WDNY and WDXT Sports.
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1: 105.7 WDNY weather. Today brings showers and thunderstorms near 82 degrees with light northwesterly winds. Tonight, there is a chance of showers and thunderstorms. Then it turns mostly cloudy around 60 degrees with light northerly winds. Saturday looks mostly sunny, then a slight chance of showers and thunderstorms near 81 degrees. Saturday night stays mostly clear, and Sunday looks sunny in the lower 80s. Currently, it's mostly cloudy and 75 degrees.

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I'm Liz Stark. So glad to share some time with you. Here's Phil Collins.

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0: Janet Jackson, that's a great throwback, Runaway. I'm Liz Stark, and still to come, Michael Bolton, Smash Mouth, and Cyndi Lauper.
1: With SRN News, I'm Bob Agnew in Washington. President Trump has chosen not to sign a sweeping housing affordability bill, one he actually supports, but he's refusing his signature in protest of Congress not approving the SAVE Act, something that would help to ensure voter integrity.
2: The housing measure will become law without President Trump's signature because he didn't veto it. On Truth Social, he wrote, "I will not sign the housing bill, which has been fully approved by Congress and sent to the White House, in protest over the fact that the United States Senate is not capable of passing the Save America Act, which is polling at 97% with the Republican Party and very high with the non-politician Democrats. The president's rejection of the legislation cut short the GOP's efforts to address a key voter concern about rising home costs. He says the Save America Act will have a greater impact on society." Bernie Bennett, Washington.
1: Oil prices are lagging at midday. Brent crude cheaper right now by about 60 pennies a barrel. This is SRN News.
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1: 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Friday, it's doubleheader baseball as Hornell visits Dansville in collegiate action at Babcock Park starting at 2. 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
2: 105.7 WDNY weather. Today brings showers and thunderstorms near 82 degrees with light northwesterly winds. Tonight, there is a chance of showers and thunderstorms. Then it turns mostly cloudy around 60 degrees with light northerly winds. Saturday looks mostly sunny. Then a slight chance of showers and thunderstorms near 81 degrees. Saturday night stays mostly clear. And Sunday looks sunny in the lower 80s. Currently, it's mostly cloudy and 77 degrees.

0: Michael Bolton, part of a better mix of music to keep you company as we get closer and closer to our weekend. Liz Stark, so glad to share some time with you. And if you're sharing your Netflix password, you already know, they said, those days are over. But now they have confirmed that an AdMit1 multi-factor authentication will be required for all Netflix system sign-ins beginning July 21st. Yeah. They're cracking down big time. Just don't do it. Don't risk it. You don't want to lose that Netflix account.
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0: Mansville Gliders Baseball on 105.7 WDNY. 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Putney. And now, here's the voice of the Dansville Gliders on WDNY, Frank Williams.
1: Well, God bless you, and good afternoon, ladies and gentlemen, wherever and however you might be tuning in college baseball on 105.7 WDNY this afternoon. It's so nice. Let's play twice. Let's hope Mother Nature hears that phrase as well and keeps the thunderstorms away that are predicted for Babcock Park. But it's the Route 36 rivalry. Twin spin this afternoon as Dansville and Hornell get together in Western Division NYCBL baseball action. 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First of all, for the visiting Hornell Steamers, Marcus Brehm leads off and plays shortstop in game one. John Greenwood bats second for he's the DH. Beto Ballard will be in first base and bat third. The cleanup man in left fielder is Manders. Taylor Joseph will be at second. He'll bat fifth, followed by Callum McAtee, the right fielder in the sixth spot. Batting seventh, playing third base, will be Michael Duncan. Rylan Stokes catches and bats eighth. Wyatt Argentieri will be in center field in the ninth spot. And Alex Pisano has the baseball for Hornell. Game one lineup for the Dansville Gliders. Emmett McLean leads off in center field, followed by Bobby Griffin at shortstop in the two spot. Luca Fenton's at first base. He'll bat third, followed by cleanup man and right fielder Derek Babineau. Phil Lombardi will bat fifth. He'll play second base, followed by DH Brady Hargraves. Batting seventh at third base is Carson Herman. Ethan Loop catches game one. He'll bat eighth, and batting ninth will be Gibson Brown, the left fielder. Marcus Thomas has the baseball in game one for the Dansville Gliders. Our umpires for today's game, Nolan Zack will be working behind home plate. Jeff Sell will be on the bases. Dansville Gliders would also like to thank their platinum sponsors, Amazing Avon, Greg Moffitt, Bob Johnson Auto Group, Dansville Water Systems and DWS Outdoors, Empire Realty, and Justine Fox, Larry Mellenbacher at LMC, Leaning Tower of Dansville, and Quinlan's Pharmacy and Medical Equipment. We'll be back with the first pitch in the start of this afternoon's action on 105.7 WDNY.
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1: 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Well, Marcus Thomas takes to the hill for the Dansville Gliders in game one of today's doubleheader. Thomas, a 6-foot freshman, 195-pound right-hander from Central Alabama Community College from Mandeville, Louisiana, on the hill here today as the Gliders try and keep the momentum rolling here in the final, now just over a week of the season left to go. And of course, the Hornell Steamers at this point in time, currently in the number two in the Western Division, trying to maybe overtake the Gliders and avoid that wild card spot against the Genesee Rapids, who are in Watertown today, playing a doubleheader against the other Rapids, called Rapids Squared, if you will. So Mark Brehm leads things off for the Steamers here in the first. Marcus Thomas on the year, 0-1. The loss came in that last inning of game one over at Houghton University, 5-4 on opening day. He's worked 12 and a third innings, allowed six hits, three runs, two of them earned. He has struck out 13, walked six, an ERA of 1.46. So Marcus Brehm steps in, and Thomas kicks and deals, and doubleheader action between these two rivals is underway, and the fastball is high and away, 1-0. Nolan Zach calling balls and strikes. Jeff Sell on the bases in game one for the men in black. Brehm back in there, and Thomas has the sign from Ethan Loop. Works to the plate, and the right-hander deals. Fastball in for a call strike. Even Mets up the count at 1-1. Marcus coming in at 422 on the year, currently among the league leaders. He may be the league leader in hitting, barring the departed members of the Horseheads Hitmen, who they still had listed on the league's webpage as being in there, but I think those statistics go out the window. So 2-1 to Marcus Brehm. John Greenwood in the on-deck circle to hit next for Colin Johnson's team. On 2-1, Thomas to the plate. Fastball is popped up foul and back of the Hornell dugout, and the count even at 2-2. Dansville clad in their red jerseys today with white numerals trimmed in black. Hornell in their road rail blues with white numerals trimmed in red. Marcus Brehm back in there. And Thomas offers 2-2 to the plate. Curve ball hit on the ground to shortstop. Bobby Griffin backhands it, flips to first, and no, he foot off of the bag. So good stretch by Luca Fenton, but let's see if they're going to call that an infield hit or an error. Got to think with Marcus Brehm's speed. Infield hit for Marcus Brehm. So John Greenwood steps in. Tough play for Bobby Griffin. You throw across your body on a slow roller against a guy like Marcus Brehm, you better get it there with something on it. And Brehm just beat the throw there as well. Not only was the foot off the bag, I believe. So an infield hit for Marcus Brehm. Breaking pitch is a strike to John Greenwood. So Brehm on board at first, 15 stolen bases, and his former teammate behind the plate for the Dansville Gliders, Ethan Loop. Ethan was catching while Marcus was still at Wayland-Cohocton for a couple of years. Ethan was there for 5 years. A chopper hit out toward second base. Griffin to second. They've got... No, he was safe! They went to second, and Brehm beat the throw there, so instead of getting it out, fielder's choice, and everybody's safe. So Greenwood reaches first and second, and nobody out. And Ben O'Ballard in. So the Steamers looking to reverse the momentum of last night's 9-3 setback here, as they have two on and nobody out here in the first. Ben O'Ballard in, and of course that's what some hustle and some speed will do for you. Curveball popped up foul ground. Luca Fenton has room, and did he make the play? No, they said he was out. They said he was out of the field of play, so it goes as a strike. So 0-1 the count. Fenton tried to lean over, I think, but apparently his foot was across the line when he made that catch, so one strike to Ballard. So the Steamers get a break. Runner still at first and second. It goes to show you what some speed will do for you. Marcus Brehm beating out the infield hit, beating the flip to second base as well. 0-1 to Ballard. Runners off the bags at first and second. Pitch to the plate, curveball waved at and missed, and it's 0-2 to Ballard. Luke Manders moves out onto the on-deck circle before the Maple City game. Just underway from Babcock Park, pair of seven-inning games in doubleheader fashion today. These two teams will play a doubleheader on Tuesday at Maple City Park starting at 5 p.m. as this chase continues in the west. Curve in the dirt, ball gets away, and throw down the third's not going to be in time. And on the wild pitch, both runners move up. It's one thing with a guy like Marcus Brehm, he does not hesitate. You decide to go and you go, and that ball hit in the dirt and he was immediately on his way to third, knowing he had a chance to make it. So second and third, nobody out. Infield tight at the corners for Dansville. 1-2 to Ballard. Thomas checks the runners and deals to the plate outside and low, and it's 2-2. So Hornell threatening to get on the board first again. They did so last night with a run in the second. Well, threatening here in the first inning of tonight's ball game, trying to make a mark and reverse that momentum heading into the final week of the regular season. 2-2 to Ballard. Runners lead from second and third. Bouncing ball, it's going to get a run home. Griffin has it. Throw goes to first, and Hornell leads 1-0. And now, oh, wait a minute. Take the run away. The ball hit Ballard as he came out of the batter's box. Runners are sent back, so give the put out to the catcher as he was hit by the batted ball out of the batter's box. So Ballard called out. Runners go back to second and third, so the Gliders get a break for the moment. And Luke Manders in. Bizarre baseball here in the first inning, and only four hitters in. So Manders at the plate, second and third, and one out. Pitch to the plate, curveball up and in, 1-0. Marcus Brehm legs out that close play at first, legs out the fielder's choice at second, and now a batted ball hits the swinger on his way out of the batter's box and is called out. 1-0, fastball is a strike, knee-high outside edge to Luke Manders, and it's 1-1. Manders at 3-0-2 with a couple of doubles and a dozen RBIs on the year, has a couple of RBIs perched at second and third right now with one out here in the top of the first. Thomas comes to the belt. His 1-1 pitch, swing and a miss at a rising fastball. Tried to check his swing, but went through the zone. Said home plate umpire Nolan Zach. So 1-2 your count. Brehm at third, Greenwood at second, one away. Manders waits at the plate on 1-2. Time asked for at the plate. Manders steps out. Thomas steps off. Gentle breeze, pleasant day at the ballpark. Wind starting to pick up, blowing toward the right field line now. Temperature about 77 degrees. Fastball line foul up the right field line.

0: voice. And then the out at home plate on the batted ball, hitting Ballard coming out of the batter's box. So 1-2 to Manders as he gets back in as Thomas straightens up now as he has the sign from Ethan Loop. One ball, two strike offering, fastball call, strike three, and he struck him out. So two gone, but Thomas not out of the woodwork yet as Taylor Joseph steps in. Joseph, three homers, 18 RBIs for the Steamers this year as he steps in with two on and two out. Right-hand hitter from North Park University. Sun shining brightly here in the first game. Mother Nature, possibility of interfering. Curveball is just off the corner, 1-0. Set a chance of some scattered thundershower activity throughout the afternoon, and hopefully that will stay away from the ballpark. That's why we need the Dansville Dome to be put into the budget, I guess, right? 1-0 pitch, curveball is fouled up the right field line and evens the count at 1-1. Well, these teams, six of the last eight games will be against each other. Doubleheader today, doubleheader Tuesday in Hornell, single game on Wednesday in Hornell, and then next Saturday, the final day of the regular season here. 1-1 the count to Joseph. Thomas to the plate. Fastball, that's in for a strike at the belt, and it's 1-2. So Bram at third, Greenwood at second, 1-2 to Joseph at the plate. And Marcus Thomas gets up top and studies the signs from Ethan Loop. And the right-hander is ready. Pitch to the plate. Fastball is high, and it's 2-2 to Taylor Joseph. Marcus Thomas, Alex Spezzano in game one for the respective ball clubs. Game two, Ty Vogel has the baseball for the Steamers. Drew Lytle for Dansville. 2-2 to Joseph. Runners take their leads. And the 2-2 offering, curveball, call strike three, and he struck him out, and the inning is over. No runs, a hit, no errors, two left. We head to the home half of the first. It's Hornell nothing. Dansville coming.
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0: Now, baseball action here at Babcock Park today is also sponsored in part by the Dansville Gliders Gold sponsors, which include Joyce E. Davies Associates, who are the sponsors here at the ballpark, Maddie's Motorsports, Matthews Buses, Ramsey Constructors, U of R Noise Health, Whitco Enterprises, and your friends right here at 105.7 WDNY. Glad you could tune in to today's action. Emmett McLean leads things off for the Dansville Gliders against Alex Spezzano, the Leroy graduate from Hobart in his sophomore year. And the right-hander straightens up, drops three quarters, and misses outside. One ball and no strikes to McLean. Alex on the year, 1-0, 20 and a third innings of work, 22 hits, 12 runs, 11 of them earned. He has struck out 19, walked 12. This is his fourth start. Bouncer out towards second base. Ball.

0: It's by and into right field and on the error. Did it take a bad bounce? Bad hop, single, so a base hit to right field for Emmett McClain. So, Bobby Griffin in, and Dansville has a leadoff base runner aboard, who also runs like a jackrabbit. So McClain off the bag, Ballard holds against him, and a fastball misses inside, 1-0 to Bobby Griffin. McClain down at first has stolen 24 bases and is among the league leaders in that department. He led the league last year, if memory serves me right, 47, I think, was the number. A throw over to first base, not in time. So Alex Spezzano on as he works to Bobby Griffin. Griffin in there with a 1-0 count. McClain on a bad bounce single on board at first. The liner down the right field line is twisting. Foul. Evan Mello down the first baseline was leaning kind of like Carlton Fisk there in that Red Sox World Series game, but he couldn't make that one stay fair. Fisk got a whole lot more herald for that one. Again, a throw to first, not in time, and McClain just barely got back as Spezzano gave him his good move. Action here in the first, also sponsored by Daniel Muffler and Brake at 9 Spruce Street. Call Jim Hart, 585-335-8860. If your vehicle needs repair work done, Dansville Muffler and Brake. So 1-1 the count to Bobby Griffin. McClain on board at first. Drops down three quarters and catches the inside corner for a strike, and it's 1-2 now to Griffin. Turned the fastball over and the ball ran in, but not before catching the inside black. So Griffin in there on 1-2, McClain, the base runner at first. Spezzano to the plate, curveball down low, runner going, they're not going to get him. Picked a good pitch to run on, an off-speed curveball. They check with base umpire Jeff Sell on the check swing, and no, Griffin did not go. Stolen base for McClain, his 25th. Runner at second and 2-2 to Griffin. Spezzano at the belt, checks and deals, curveball just missed outside. He was looking to get Bobby Griffin to chase something out of the strike zone, but Bobby laid off the pitch, and it's 3-2. McClain off the bag at second as Joseph cheats a couple of steps toward the bag. Pitch to the plate, inside, ball four, and he walked him. Didn't miss by much, but Griffin trots on down to first, and Dansville now has runners at first and second and nobody out for Luca Fenton. So Fenton in. Fenton knocked in a couple of runs in yesterday's game, although somehow in the box score it only showed that he had one, but he had two in the game yesterday. And that happened the night before in Genesee. He had four, and they only said he had three. So I honestly think he's got 38 RBIs, not 36, but oh well. Pitch on the way, fastball in for a strike, 0-1 to Fenton, a lefty swinger from Wheaton College. Dansville threatens here in the first with nobody out and two on. Fenton back in there with that open stance. McClain at second, Griffin at first. Good speed on the base pass for the gliders. Swung at and missed, and it's 0-2. Sinking, breaking ball away. And Mike Bassage hoping that somebody will make some contact and get the gliders in front after Marcus Thomas shut down the steamer's threat in the top of the first. Two swing and a miss, breaking ball, and he struck him out. So, one away, still two on, Derek Babineau in. So, Babineau to the plate. Derek, 2-for-5 in yesterday's 9-3 win as he steps to the plate. Gliders with runners at first and second, and now one out. Orioles infield remains at double play depth. Babineau waits. Fastball is just outside. One ball and no strikes to Babineau. Babineau has creeped up into the 300 stratus. 318 now. Couple of doubles, a triple, seven RBIs. Right-hand swinger waits. Runners take their leads. Spezzano to the plate. Misses outside, and it's 2-0. Other games today, doubleheader. It's Rapid Squared in Watertown as Watertown hosts Genesee this afternoon. They are underway as we speak. 2-0 pitch to the plate. Outside, and it's 3-0. And the Syracuse Salt Cats visit Rochester today. After a late rally in Onondaga yesterday, gave them a 5-0 win over the second-place Ridgeman in the East. 3-0 to Babineau. Pitch on the way. He takes a curve for a strike, and it's 3-1 to the right-hand hitting outfielder. Emmett McClain down at second. Bobby Griffin at first. An infield hit and a walk, respectively. One away, and Babineau waits. Spezzano checks. And now pitches. Curveball lifted in the air to right field. Callum McAtee makes the call and the catch and fires it over to third base, and holding is Emmett McClain. So Alex Spezzano looks to wiggle out of trouble here in the first inning as well. So two outs, two on, and Phil Lombardi in. Now, Cornell had runners at first and second, and then at second and third. Batter was hit coming out of the batter's box and two strikeouts. Well, Dansville, a base hit and a walk and a strikeout and a fly ball to right field. And now Phil Lombardi in. Here in the bottom of the first. Scoreless game. The first of two. Curve ball away. One ball, no strikes to Phil Lombardi. Lombardi, four doubles, a triple, a homer. He's knocked in 12. Lombardi, 2-for-5 yesterday with a triple and an RBI, and scored a run and stole the base. Pitch to the plate, swing and a miss at a fastball. 1-1. So Spezzano tiptoeing through the tulips here in the bottom of the first inning, as both teams have threatened, and Spezzano working on Lombardi on 1-1. Curve is just under the knees, and it's 2-1. Took something off that off-speed pitch and got it over, but below the knees, so 2-1 the count to Lombardi. McClain from second, Griffin leads from first. Pitch to the plate, fastball, line drive, left field, over and back with a dive. Did he make the catch? Yes, he did! What a grab in left field by Luke Manders, who takes a base hit and a couple of runs away from the Dansville Gliders in the bottom of the first. No runs, a hit, no errors, two left the board. Through one, Dansville nothing, Hornell nothing.
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0: 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So Callum McAtee leads things off for Hornell here in the second after both teams threaten, but both Spezzano and Marcus Thomas wiggle out of trouble and were scoreless heading into number two. McAtee, right-hand swinger from Transylvania. Thomas fires a fastball, just missed the outside corner, 1-0 to McAtee. Right-hand hitting junior stands back in there as Thomas has the sign now from Ethan Lou. And the pitch to the plate from the right-hander misses inside, and it's 2-0. Michael Duncan and then Rylan Stokes in that order for the Steamers here in the second. McAtee bats out of the crouch, feet pretty much straight away, and the box swinging a foul on the screen, and it's 2-1. Yet center fielder Emmett McLean playing him almost like a left-handed pull hitter. He is yanked probably a good 15 feet around toward right center in center field. 2-1 to McAtee. And Thomas to the plate again. Curve ball up and in, and it's 3-1 now to McAtee. So an infield hit in the first inning, a fielder's choice. Put Hornell in business, but a strikeout and a ball that hit a batter coming out of the batter's box took them out of it. Pitch lifted in the air to left center field. Going back with room, Gibson Brown makes the call and the catch for out number one. So Callum McAtee gives one a ride, but Gibson Brown camps under it. Ball probably about good 340 away, but not enough to get it out of here. 355 to the power alleys here at Babcock Park, 365 to center, and 320 down the lines. So Michael Duncan in from East Mennonite as Thomas goes to work with one out, starts him with an overhand curve that swung at and missed, 0-1 to Duncan. Rylan Stokes sheds the catcher's gear, gets out into the on-deck circle for Hornell. Gentle breeze starting to pick up now once again. Hopefully it's not blowing anything in with it. That's our hope at this point in time. Seen enough of the inclement weather. Curveball gets away from him high. One ball, one strike. Of course, weather washing out a couple of games for the Steamers, one with Syracuse in part of a doubleheader, and then the Sherrill doubleheader went by the boards due to rain. 1-1 pitch on the way from Thomas, swung at and missed, a heavy fastball, 1-2, sinking fastball with a lot of motion on it. So 1-2 to Michael Duncan. Steamers get the day off tomorrow. Dansville in action tomorrow as they'll host the Genesee Rapids here at 5 p.m. We'll have the game live for you on 105.7 WDNY. Curves him outside and low, and the count levels at 2-2. What a huge gift the Gliders pitching staff got yesterday when Jack Callie worked 8 innings and threw less than 100 pitches and got a win. Thrice is nice. Swing and a miss at a breaking ball. Strikeout number 3 for Marcus Thomas. Sinking curveball that time, and Rylan Stokes steps in. Stokes entered the ball game yesterday. Went 0-2 after checking in for Will Parker in the sixth inning of yesterday's 9-3 game won by the Gliders. Stokes, right-hand swinging sophomore in there. And Marcus Thomas goes to work with two away and nobody out in the second. Sinking fastball sinks too low, and it's 1-1 and no strikes to the right-hand hitting backstop. Wyatt Argentieri knows Hornell a little bit. in the on-deck circle. Argentieri name, a big name in Hornell. Fastball is low. That time he took something off it and missed it, and it's 2-0. Of course, Wyatt, a former Red Raider, let alone being at Bethany Lutheran in his collegiate days. 2-0 the count to Stokes. Thomas eyes the target, kicks the leg, and the 2-0 is outside and low, and it's 3-0 to Ryland Stokes. Doubleheader today, pair of seven-inning games. As we mentioned, Hornell a day off tomorrow, Dansville hosting Genesee, then Dansville gets 2 days off. And the right-hander Thomas on 3-0 misses low and on four pitches, issues his first walk of the ball game, and a two-out base runner for the Steamers as Stokes trots on down to first, and Wyatt Argentieri is in. Argentieri at 290, couple of doubles, a triple, he's knocked in eight runs. Matter of fact, Argentieri knocked in one of Hornell's three runs in yesterday's ball game in the sixth inning in a pinch hitting role. So Argentieri in, runner at first, Fenton holding against him, and Thomas to the plate. Fastball misses inside. 1-0 to Argentieri. Stokes on board at first. Ryland has not stolen a base on the year yet. Thomas at the belt on 1-0. Check swing and low, and it's 2-0 to Argentieri. Marcus Brehm wants to hit next. It's Thomas trying to get out of trouble after issuing a two-out walk here in the second. 2-0 to Argentieri. Lefty swinger waits. Swing and a miss at a sinking fastball. And it's 2-1 to Argentieri. Hornell at 14-10-1 coming in as the number two. And what is the discrepancy in those hockey points? You got Genesee 2 points back, fastball away, and it's 3-1. 13-15-1. And with a doubleheader win today in Watertown, they could sneak ahead of Hornell, who obviously has the better record. Well, I guess there's no perfect way to do it, is there? I say leave the hockey points to the guys on the ice. 3-1 to Argentieri. Pitch on the way, ball four, and he walked him. So, two on and two out for the dangerous Marcus Brehm. Brehm legged out an infield hit back in the first, and now he bats with two on and two outs after Thomas had retired the first two hitters on a fly ball and a strikeout. So Thomas in trouble in two with two on and two out. And Marcus Brehm with a 2-0 on his back steps in. And the right-hander checks first and second and deals to the plate. Overhand curve is low. One ball, no strikes. So the plate jumping around on Marcus Thomas here in the second inning. And for all of these teams heading down the stretch run, it's been pitching by committee, so you kind of expect to see some folks jostling around in both bullpens. 1-0 to Brehm. Thomas to the plate, misses up and in, and it's 2-0. Action starts in the Dansville pen. And Evan Mello is on his way to the mound. Breaking the action here in the second inning with your score, Hornell nothing, Dansville nothing.
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0: Well, Evan Mello, Dansville pitching coach, back to the third base dugout. Brehm steps back in. Thomas steps up top. Runners take their leads from first and second here in inning number two. And the right-hander checks and deals. Fastball inside, ball squirts away. And a throw back to first. They got a runner picked off. Loop through behind the base runner, and Fenton goes to third. They're not going to get anybody. Or did they get him? No. Didn't get anybody. So credit Rylan Stokes with a stolen base on the play. Good defensive play turned in by Ethan Loop as he threw behind the base runner to Fenton at first. They had the runner picked off at first, but instead of getting the out, they tried to get the lead man at third. Now runners at the corners and 3-0 on Marcus Brehm. So the Steamers still alive here in the second. Brehm back in on 3-0. Do you turn him loose here? I say yes. 3-0 pitch, swing, and a bouncing ball to shortstop. Griffin has it, flips the second, and gets the out, and the inning is over. So a shaky situation ends with a 6-4 putout, and the inning is over. No runs, no hits, no errors, and two base runners left aboard. We head to the home half of the second. We're still scoreless.
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0: Baseball action here in the second is sponsored by Tony's Pizzeria at 140 Main Street in Dansville. Ah, who wants to cook on the weekend, right, Mary Lou? Not her. Well, she's one. And you probably feel that way, too. So why not call Tony's Pizza, Subs, and Wings, and much more for dinner tonight at Tony's. Call 585-335-8984. And the Gliders would like to thank their silver sponsors, including Dansville Chevrolet, Genesee Construction, Marabito Energy Products, and St. Peter's Memorial Church. So leading things off here in the second, Brady Hargraves for the Gliders. Both teams have threatened in the early going, and now the plate has been elusive. Line drive, base hit to center field. Second hit of the game for the Dansville Gliders. Second inning in a row that they've had a leadoff base runner. And Hargraves wastes no time of getting something started for Dansville here in the second, with a first pitch single up the middle. Carson Herman in, as he will study sign man Nick Smith in the third base coaching box. Evan Mello down the lines at first for the Gliders. Herman in there. Spezzano with a check of the runner from the belt. Fastball in for a strike. Spezzano with that three-quarter delivery. Got that one in right at the knees on the inside black. Herman back in there now. That's out of the crouch. Pitch on the way, a curveball fouled back on the screen, and it's two strikes to the right-hand hitter from Dennison. Ethan Loop in the on-deck circle to hit next for Dansville with a leadoff base runner on board and Brady Hargraves, who has stolen four bases on the air. Ballard holds against him. Two-strike pitch to the plate. Curveball just missed outside. 1-2. Herman takes a deep breath there because that was a close one, no doubt about it. So 1-2, and Carson Herman has a new life. Base runner aboard at first, and Spezzano to the plate again. A chopper toward the middle of the diamond and throw into center field, a base hit. Hargraves holds up at second. So back-to-back singles. First and second, nobody out. Ethan Loop at the plate. And let's see exactly what's up Mike Bassage's sleeve with Loop in there. Loop hitting a .317 on the year. Nice acquisition from Whalen Cohighton Central School. Right-hand swinger in. Pitch on the way is a fastball for a strike on the outside corner, 0-1 from Alex Spezzano. So Hargraves at second, Herman at first, Loop back in. Gibson Brown waits there next. Spezzano checks, turns, spins, fires to second to Taylor Joseph, but Hargraves not that far off the bag. So first and second, nobody out in the second. Spezzano looks in and has the sign from Stokes. His one strike offering is a curve in the dirt. Nice stop made by Ryland. And it's 1-1 to Loop. Dansville to host Genesee tomorrow at 5 o'clock. We'll have that one live for you on 105.7 WDNY. Spezzano on 1-1, back to the plate, swing and a miss, and it's 1-2. Believe it or not, after today, only three home dates left for the Gliders in the regular season. Yeah, that seems hard to believe, but that's the truth. 1-2 to Loop. Runners take their leads at first and second, and the Leroy native deals. Curveball, swing and a miss, and he struck him out. Strikeout number 2 for Alex Spezzano, and the base runners remain stationary at first and second. Gibson Brown in, a lefty swinger. Brown 1 of 3 yesterday, and that one hit was a bunt single that drove in a run. He also scored a run and walked twice in yesterday's game. Infield tight at third base is Michael Donovan in on the cut of the grass. Curveball lashed foul down the left field line, and it's 0-1 to Brown. Gibson, a double, a triple. Has knocked in 4 runs on the year and has stolen 5 bases as well. On 0-1, the lefty swinger looks at a pitch that darts out of the strike zone, 1-1. Good to see Gibson's dad here at the ballpark today. In from Michigan, just a trip around the corner, you know. 1-1 the count. Fastball is just under the knees, 2-1. Close pitch there, and Brown looked it off. So 2 balls and a strike to the lefty swinging outfielder with Emmett McLean. Another lefty waiting on deck. Pitch to the plate. Line drive left field. It's going to fall. A base hit. Rounding third is Hargraves. He's going to hold up. And the bases are loaded. So a trio of singles load the sacks for Emmett McLean. So McLean in now. Hargraves at third. Herman at second. Brown at first. McLean singled to right field and stole a base back in the first inning. As the Gliders threaten to get on the board first here in the second inning with one out. McLean in there. Spezzano. Good piece of hitting that time by Gibson Brown. Had a pitch on the outside part of the plate and went with it. Inside and low, 1-0. And just served it out over the third baseman Michael Donovan's head in the left field for the single. But of course, Luke Manders was on it quickly to hold Hargraves at third. Fastball is a strike, 1-1. course, Manders made a dandy of the catch to rob the Gliders of a couple of hits and a lot of momentum in the end of the first inning with a diving catch in left field. So 1-1 to McLean. Base runners at all stations. Pitch to the plate. Back through the middle and into center field, base hit. One run's going to score. Here comes Herman to score. He will score, and it's 2-0 Gliders. So Emmett McLean singles up the gut and drives in two. Hargraves comes home to roost along with Herman. And stopping at second, Gibson Brown, as that play was right in front of him. Bobby Griffin at the plate. So Dansville with four hits in the inning, two to start, and out in the middle, and two more. And Griffin in with two on and one out. Pitch to the plate. Curve is a strike. Belt high, outside corner, 0-1. Griffin drew a walk in his initial at bat as he steps back in there. Brown from second. McLean at first. Inside. And it's 1-1. Right-hand swinger back in there. Brown ambles off the bag at second. McLean not far off the bag at first. Curve ball away, and it's 2-1 to Bobby Griffin. Nasty curve ball, but it broke before it got to the plate. So it never caught any of the dish. 2-1 to Griffin. Spezzano checks first and second. Fastball lifted in the air to left center field. On the run, Argentari makes the call and the catch as he and Luke Manders almost came together. Almost one of those, I got it, you take it routines, but Argentari took charge and squeezed it for the second out, and both runners have to hold. And Luca Fitton in with 2-1 and 2 out. The Gliders with a 2-0 lead here in the second. First of two here at Babcock Park between these two Route 36 rivals, who will continue to see a lot of each other through the final week of the season. Chopper toward first base. Foul, 0-1 the count to Fitton as the Steamers bench makes a nice grab over there. So Fitton back in there. Fitton out on strikes his first time up. Nothing for one. Luca yesterday 2-for-5 with a couple of RBIs. He is the league leader in that department. Pitch to the plate. Ripped right field. Fair ball down the line. Rounding third. Coming home is Gibson Brown. McLean motoring around third. He's headed home and he's going to score as well. And it's 4-0 in favor of the Gliders. So Fitton doubles down the right field line and drives in two. Well, we were talking about having a lot of speed. Well, there was speed on the base paths there with Gibson Brown and Emmett McLean. And now Derek Babineaux in. Dansville with five hits in the inning. And a base runner at second and two away. Babineaux flied out to right his last time up. Pitch to the plate is a curve for a strike. 0-1 to Derek. So Emmett McLean with a two-run single. Luca Fitton with a two-run double. Fitton off the bag at second. Spezzano takes a look that way and comes to the plate. Line drive back toward the middle. Backhanded by Joseph. His throw is wide to first. Everybody's safe. The ball gets away. Score at 1-1 for Derek Babineaux. Infield hit and a throwing error. No RBI on the play. So it is 5-0 now. Scored a hit and an error. So run scores on the air and Phil Lombardi in. It was Lombardi who was robbed of a hit on a diving grab by Luke Manders in left field in the first inning. Squares to bunt and takes a pitch for a strike, 0-1. Gets the attention of Michael Duncan, who now moves in at the cut of the grass at third. Runner at second, two outs, and a handful of runs have come home to roost for Dansville. Lombardi on 0-1 waits. Spezzano looks at second, curves him away, and it's 1-1. So Dansville cashes in here in the second inning. But, like I say, still a lot of baseball to be played. Lombardi waits. Spezzano checks and pitches. Chopper foul. 1-2. That one hit Lombardi in the batter's box. So 1-2 to the right-hand hitter from Salve Regina. Lombardi has hit some ropes this year that people have made some sensational catches on. I tell you, he's hitting some bad luck. And, of course, to his credit, he's also had some huge hits for the Gliders this year as well. Swing and a miss, and he struck him out. Strikeout number three. But the damage is done. Dansville bats around. They score five runs on six hits. There was one error, and a base runner left the board. We head to the third. It's Dansville 5, Hornell nothing.
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0: 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Lefty swinger in there, bounced into a fielder's choice and was safe back in the first inning due to the hustle of Marcus Brehm, who beat the flip the second. Curve ball and a chopper toward the Steamers dugout. 0-1 the count to John Greenwood. Benno Ballard and Luke Manders in that order for Colin Johnson's crew. Hello to Jake Kenny and Hayden Ralph and Brody Burnett, Brandon Higley, and the rest of the gang over there. 0-1, pitch to the plate, curve high and away, 1-1. I asked Colin if he had any eligibility left, seeing that he's short on pitchers over there as well, but I guess not. I remember when Colin was playing for the Dodgers in Hornell. Seemed like it was just a couple of short years ago. He's probably played with the Steamers too, maybe. Curveball is high and away, and it's 2-1 to John Greenwood. Alfred State pioneer, as some of them are. 2-1 to John Greenwood as he tries to get something started for the Steamers here in the third. Dansville five runs on seven hits. Hornell no runs on one to this point. Fastball high. 3-1 to John Greenwood. Marcus Thomas threw two innings, has yielded no runs on one hit, has struck out three and walked two. 3-1 to Greenwood as the lefty swinger back in there. And Thomas has a sign from Ethan Loop. And the pitch to the plate. Ball four, third walk issued. And the Steamers have a start with a leadoff base runner here in the third. So Benno Ballard in, second inning of three that Hornell has had a leadoff base runner on. Ballard, we understand, Mark Sick checking on that for us. Understand that the ball didn't hit Ballard when he was out of the batter's box. He actually hit the ball while he was out of the batter's box. Apparently his back foot was out of the batter's box, according to home plate umpire Nolan Zach. Fastball, swing and a miss, 0-1. But either way, the catcher will get the putout near his fielder. And Ethan Loop isn't that far behind him, that's for sure. 0-1 the count to Ballard as he bats with a runner aboard at first and nobody out in the Hornell third. Thomas eyes the base runner, Fenton holding against him. Greenwood not far off the bag. Curveball swung at and missed, and it's 0-2. So Greenwood down at first. Greenwood has not stolen a base on the year. 0-2 to Ballard, right-hand hitter from Westminster. Steps back in there as Thomas takes a long look to Ethan Loop now. And comes set. Stroop strike pitch to the plate. Curveball outside and low. Throw down to first by Loop, not in time. As Greenwood has to go back in on all fours. Nice pickup by Luca Fenton on a one hop in the dirt down there. 1-2 to Ballard. Right-hand swinger back in. Greenwood with a bigger lead now. Pitches pop foul down the first baseline and over the Hornell dugout. A ball and two strikes. The count to Benno Ballard. D'Angelo coming in at 19-9. Setting the pace in the West with just over a week left to go in the regular season, and still a lot of baseball to be played for both of these two teams. 1-2 pitch, fastball, call strike three, strikeout number four. So one away in the Steamers' third, and cleanup man Luke Manders in. He is 0-1 as he steps in. And I mention that because right now, all three teams in the West are in the playoffs, but nobody wants to be the two or three. Genesee with seven games left. A little chopper back to the mound. Thomas has it, flips to first in time. That's the only out they can get, but they'll take it. John Greenwood advances to second on the Manders check swing bouncer to the box. Score at 1-3 on the putout, and Taylor Joseph in with a runner at second and two gone. The Hornell Steamers with eight games left after today certainly have a chance to climb into that one spot. Genesee certainly has an outside chance. And, of course, Dansville right now at 19-9. Looper to center field coming on as McLean dives. Can't get it. It's going to roll past him. A run's going to score. And on his way to second is Joseph. He's going to be in with a double. And it's a 5-1 ball game. So Joseph doubles to center field to drive in a run as Greenwood comes around to score. And Hornell strikes here in the third after Dansville hangs a five spot on the board. So Caleb McAtee in, looking to chop further away at that Dansville lead, which is now 5-1. McAtee flied out to left his last time up. Thomas, the fastball, liner to second base. Phil Lombardi puts it in his pocket for the final out, and the inning is over. Steamers score a run on a hit. No errors. They strand one. We go to the home half and number three. It's Dansville 5, Hornell 1.
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0: Al Joyce C. Davis Associates is our sponsor at the ballpark today at 170 Franklin Street in Dansville. 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And, of course, Natasha Sladorn, also manning the desk there as well. They can help you out. Brady Hargraves looks at a pitch out of the strike zone, 1-0, as Alex Pizzano into the third, line drive right field, over and back. Callum McAtee is there and hauls it in, so Hargraves gives it a ride, but right into the glove of the Hornell right fielder, McAtee. One up, one away, and Carson Herman bats in the bottom of the third with one away. Game two on deck following this one. Tyler Vogel to pitch for the Steamers. Drew Lytle to have the baseball for the Gliders. Curveball is a strike, 0-1 to Herman, who singled and later scored a run in the second, 1-for-1. Right-hand hitter from Denton. Congratulations to the Big Red on their baseball accomplishments this year, winning their title, swinging a foul, College Baseball World Series. That'll be quite a day for them. 0-2 to Herman as he gets back in. One gone in the third. Hornell inches closer with a run in the top half of the inning. Curveball misses tight, and it's 1-2. Dansville with a 5 spot in the bottom of the second. Hornell with 1 in the third. 7 inning games on doubleheader days here in the NYCBL. Bouncer hits sharply the third. Michael Duncan has it. Fires to first in time. And Herman becomes the second out of the third. Ethan Loop in. Carson Herman got a good piece of it, but hit it on the ground, hit it solidly, and Michael Duncan gobbled it up and showed his strong arm at third with a good throw to first. Two away, Ethan Loop in. Loop, the freshman, headed to MCC, 0-for-1 in the game, right-hand hitter. Spezzano starts him with a curve for a strike at the belt. It's 0-1 to Ethan. Right-hand hitter starts the day at 317. Curveball swung at and missed, an 0-2. And so quickly, Spezzano gets ahead of the right-hand hit catcher. Two strikes. Loop. Straight up in the box. Stands to the back of the box. Curveball and hit on the ground wide of third. Duncan has it again. Fires to first in time. And the Gliders go in 1-2-3 fashion here in the third. No runs, no hits, no errors, nobody left through three. Dansville Gliders 5, Hornell Steamers 1.
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0: 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And don't forget about Phoenix Hearth and Power. It is the barbecuing season. Time to get outdoors. It's time to cook out. 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They're also your local dealer for wooden pellet stoves from makers such as Harmon, Lopi, and Vermont Castings. You can follow them on Facebook for news, updates, and videos. That's Phoenix Hearth and Power. So the grounds crew doing some work on the bag at first base, headed up by Evan Mello and Mike Bassage and Nick Smith. Apparently something was not secure over there, and they paid attention to it and all taken care of. And here we go to the fourth. 7-8-9 for the Steamers against Marcus Thomas. Duncan, who was tested twice in that last inning, looks at a fastball outside, 1-0. They came up with two assists on ground balls in the bottom of the third. Duncan 0-for-1 in the game. A little bit of cloud cover blowing in as the wind continues to blow now, getting a little heavier and steadier. Fastball low, and it's 2-0 to Duncan. Gusty breeze is blowing toward that right field line again. And Duncan back in with a 2-0 count. Right-hand swinger back in there, feet straight away, offensively out in center field. Wyatt Argentieri straight away, pitches high, 3-0. So three of Hornell's base runners have come on walks. One of them has scored. It's one of those things that you can't defense the walk. 3-0 with a count to Duncan as he gets back in there. And Thomas to the plate on four pitches. He walked him. Fourth walk issued. Third time in four innings that Hornell has had a leadoff base runner. They cashed in the third. We'll see what transpires here in the fourth. Rylan Stokes drew the first of those walks back in the second inning. Stokes in there. Duncan down to first base where Luca Fenton will hold against him. Duncan has stolen three bases on the year. Pitch misses inside. One ball, no strikes to Stokes. I imagine that Colin Johnson will throw that take sign up until Thomas comes over with a couple of strikes. Thomas to the plate. Misses high again. 2-0. So two balls, no strikes. Mike Bassage out of the dugout, checking in the bullpen to see if anybody is ready in the event he has to make a move. Here in this midsection of this first game. High ball 3-0. So, the Gliders, last inning, gave the Steamers some life with a leadoff walk and wiggled out of it in the first

0: Main Street, Dansville. Doing business the right way for 30 plus years in the same location. Dansville Radiator, a proud supporter of high school sports.
1: Dansville Gliders Baseball on WDNY.
2: Now top of the fourth, and the Steamers with a threat brewing. 2-1, nobody out for Wyatt Argentieri, who also walked in the second. So, having Mello back to the bench on the third base side as warm-up action continues in the Dansville pen. Looks like there's a right-hander up working. Argentieri in, Duncan at second, Stokes at first. Thomas to the plate, squares to bunt out in front of the plate, a beauty. Ethan Loop has it, fires to first, gets his man there, and both runners will move up. Sacrifice 2-3, and Marcus Brehm steps in. Brehm has singled, reached on a fielder's choice, 1 of 2. The other hit was an RBI double by Taylor Joseph in the third inning. So now runners at second and third, infield tight on the corners. In the middle, they play it about halfway. Marcus Brehm at the plate with two runners in scoring position here in the fourth in a 5-1 game. Thomas sets and deals. Fastball is high. 1 ball and no strikes to Brehm. So, the Steamers given a couple of base runners, and they've got a pair in scoring position now. One out in the fourth. The right-hander, Thomas, has the sign from Loop. And the pitch to the plate. Curveball is high, and it's 2-0 to Marcus Brehm. Dansville had a 5-0 lead. Steamers chipped away, got one last inning, and now have two in scoring position here in the fourth. Nobody out. Or check it, one man out. 2-0 pitch, curveball, a strike at the letters, 2-1 to Marcus Brehm, who I gotta believe had the take sign until he got a strike. So Brehm back in. With the okay to swing away, I would imagine, on 2-0 and two runners in scoring position. And batting in the 400 range, yeah, I would say so. 2-1, Thomas to the plate, curveball lifted in the air, deep to left field, going back is Brehm. He's got room and makes the catch. Tagging at third, Duncan is going to come home and score, and it's 5-2 on a sacrifice fly off the bat of Marcus Brehm. So Brehm gave it a ride into the gusty breezes, almost got it out of here. So Brehm picks up the RBI, Stokes remains at second. For Marcus, his 15th run batted in of the season. Stokes, a two-out runner at second, and John Greenwood at the plate in a 5-2 game now in the fourth. Greenwood has bounced into a fielder's choice, walked and scored a run. Thomas to the plate, fastball outside, 1 ball, no strikes. Ben O'Ballard waits in the on-deck circle for the Hornell Steamers, who have chipped away yet another run. Lefty swinger, slightly open stance. Outfield plays him a step or so around the opposite way. 1-0 from Thomas. And the pitch to the plate, a curve, bounce to first base. Fenton has it in fair territory and wins the race to the bag for the third out. But the Steamers scratch away a run without virtue of a hit. No errors and a base runner left aboard. We head to the bottom of the fourth. It's Dansville 5, Hornell 2.
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3: 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So Gibson Brown leads off. Lefty swinger in there. He and a bunch of other parents of these ball players in the ballpark today, and to certainly welcome them all. I know Jimmy McMahon, the PA announcer, just ran them all down, but we couldn't catch them all, but a welcome to Western New York. Curve outside and low, and it's 2-0 to Gibson Brown, who singled the left in the second and loaded the bases. That pretty much started the fireworks. Couple of bouncing ball out toward second. Up with it, Taylor Joseph fires the first in time. One away, and Gibson Brown is the first out of the fourth, and Emmett McClain in. The fireworks exploded with McClain's two-run single, and then Luca Fenton's two-run double, and then an error allowed a run to score. And that's where we stand. So Emmett McClain, 2-for-2 in the game. A pair of RBIs, he scored a run and stolen a base as he bats in the fourth with one out. Alex Pisano still on for the Ornell Steamers, as Colin Johnson has the same scenario with regards to pitching as Mike Bassage. They're a premium these days, and you got to save the arms while you got them. 1-0 the count to McClain. Pisano back again, curves him inside, and it's 2-0. Dansville tomorrow here against Genesee. Then they head to Hornell for two on Tuesday, starting at 5 p.m., one on Wednesday at 7 p.m. Next Thursday, they host Genesee at 5, and then Hornell is here in the final day of the regular season, Saturday the 18th at 5. So these two teams will be seeing a lot of each other in the next week, and probably in the playoffs too. Fastball in for a strike. It's 3-1 on Emmett McClain. Bobby Griffin to bat next, his Northwood University teammate. So McClain back in there. Spezzano with the pitch. Outside and low, ball four. Second walk issued by Spezzano. And McClain, a one-out base runner at first. Ben O'Ballard will get some company down at first, as he will hold against the speedy outfielder and Bobby Griffin in. Griffin has walked, flied to left, 0-for-1, and Colin Johnson is on his way to the mound. Well, there's a break in the action here in the bottom of the fourth with your score, Dansville 5, Hornell 2.
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3: Well, home plate umpire Nolan Zach breaks up the conference on the mound, and Colin Johnson buys some time for the bullpen to start to get active down the right field line, as he has somebody been working. And also to discuss McClain being on board at first, which disrupts the defense in a lot of ways. So Bobby Griffin in with a runner at first, one gone, and Spezzano has the sign from Stokes and a throw over to first, as we mentioned. Emmett McLean, for some reason, draws a lot of attention when he's over there. Griffin waits, pitch to the plate, fastball strike, knee-high outside edge, it's 0-1. Griffin knocked in a run in yesterday's game with a sacrifice fly, was also hit by a pitch, walked. He's on base three times, throw over to first, and McLean is back. So, looks like a right-hander up and working for the Steamers in the pen. Mike Bassage's bullpen was busy as well. Bottom of the fourth, D'Anzo with a 5-2 lead. Spezzano to the plate, curveball ripped, base hit, left field. McLean's going to have to stop at second as Luke Manders scoops it up quickly on the hard hit shot between short and third. So first and second and one out. Griffin with his first hit of the day. Dansville's eighth hit of the game, and Luca Fenton in. The NYCBL RBI leader at this point in time. As he steps in, drove in two runs in the second inning with a double. He has also struck out one of two. He's also scored a run. So Fenton waits. Runners lead first and second. Curve is tight. One ball and no strikes backs him off the plate. Luca came in hitting at 346. Four doubles, two triples, seven homers. And to this point, 38 or 40 RBIs, depending upon how the statistics are juggled and adjusted. Pitch down low, throw down to third base, and they've got him. So they got McLean trying to pick up an extra base there on a pitch in the dirt. So call it caught stealing 2-5 as Ryland Stokes to Michael Duncan, and two outs now and a base runner at first. And I'm sure Colin Johnson on the Hornell bench will take that anytime. So Griffin aboard first. Fenton waits. 2-0 pitch is a curve that's a strike. 2-1. Griffin has stolen 19 bases on the year himself. So two outs, a runner aboard at first. So Dansville leaving the door open for Hornell a bit on that. Fenton on 2-1. Fastball is low and it's 3-1. That's the one thing you don't want to do is try and run yourself out of the inning, but that was a good aggressive play made by the Gliders anyway. You've got to make that throw and make the tag, and Hornell did. That's all there is to it. Pitch on the way, ripped high, deep, and foul down the right field line, and it's 3-2 as Fenton jumped on that one and hit a rocket, but the delayed car alarm this time. Gee, even the car alarm was stunned by that one. 3-2 the count. Griffin back in there. He'll have an automatic start at first. There he goes. Curveball inside and low, and he walked him. So first and second. So right now, that throw out at third base looms large. It could have been bases loaded with one out for cleanup man Derek Babineaux. Babineaux in now with two outs, two on. He is singled, fly to right, one of two. Spezzano checks the runner, deals to the plate, curve is over for a strike, 0-1 to Derek. Babineaux with a 2-for-5 day yesterday against the Steamers. Back in there, right-hand hitter from Wheaton College, where he is a freshman. Runners lead from first and second. Curveball bounced to third base. Duncan has it, goes to second for the force play. And the inning is over. Fielder's choice, score it 5-4. And the Gliders grand a pair of base runners. No runs, a hit, no errors, two left. After four, it's Dansville 5, Hornell 2.
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3: Well, Mike Bassett goes to the bullpen, and right-hander from Wheaton College, 6'3", senior Josh Martin checks in. Martin will take over here. Martin on the season to this point. 2-1 on the year. This is his 10th appearance. All in relief. He has worked 23 and two-thirds innings. Allowed 24 hits. 6 runs. All of them earned. He has struck out 21 and walked 3 in an ERA of 2.28. 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And the Dansville Gliders would like to thank some of their gold sponsors, including Fueled Fitness, the Dansville Rotary Club, Billiter Electric, Dansville Area Chamber of Commerce, Community Bank, the Dansville Lions Club, Dansville Muffler and Brake, and the Dansville Rotary Club. So, Benno Ballard, Luke Mims, and Taylor Joseph, the meat of the Steamers' batting order, to bat against Josh Martin, the senior out of the pen for the Gliders here in the top of the fifth inning. Ballard, 0-for-2 in the game. Breaking pitch for a strike, 0-1 from the semi-sidewinding angle of Josh Martin. Right-hand swinger back in. Ballard waits. Line drive left field over toward the line, making the call and the catch is Gibson Brown. So Ballard got around on a pitch, yanked it down the left field line, but Gibson Brown with an easy chance over toward this chalk stripe for the first out, and Luke Manders steps in. Manders, right-hand hitter from Kalamazoo. Game two to follow this one. We'll probably take about a half-hour break in between times. Fastball is a strike, 0-1 from Josh Martin. Marcus Thomas in the game worked 4 innings, allowed 2 runs, both of them earned on 2 hits, struck out 4 and walked 5. Curve is outside, and it's 1-1. He could stand to be the winner should the Gliders hold up. Pitch from Martin, curve ball in for a call, strike 2, and Martin with that deceptive semi-sidearm motion. Baseball's still the same size, but when it comes at you from a different angle, I tell you, it makes a difference. Curve ball hit through the hole, left field, base hit. Didn't make any difference to Luke Manders on that pitch as he singled sharply to left. Third hit for the Steamers and a one-out base runner for Hornell, and Taylor Joseph. Taylor Joseph doubled to drive in a run in the third and has struck out 1-of-2. Well, taking a look at the standings coming into today's action, we'll try and sneak those in for you. Base runner aboard at first, Manders. Fastball up and in, and it hit him. So first and second now, and the Steamers bring the tying run to the plate in Callum McAtee. So McAtee represents the tying run as he checks in now. McAtee has flied to left, lined to second. He's hit the ball hard twice as he steps in. So Martin, after getting the first out, finds himself in trouble with two on and one away, and McAtee at the plate. Curveball just missed the outside corner, 1-0. In the East, Syracuse setting the pace over there at 19-11-1. Rochester currently second at 15-12-3 as those two teams meet in Rochester today. 1-0 pitch from Martin outside, and it's 2-0. Sherrill at 12-17-1. Watertown fourth at 7-20-3. They are close to being mathematically eliminated from the playoffs at this point in the East. Pitch to the plate. Pop foul on a pitch inside off the fist, and it's 2-1 to McAtee. In the West, the Gliders at 19-9. Steamers at 14-10-1. Genesee at 13-15-1. Of course, Horseheads ended their season 11 games in at 3-8. 2-1 to McAtee. Pitch popped up to the third base side. It's Carson Herman, the third baseman, with the call and the catch for out number two, and Michael Duncan in. And looking down that playoff stretch, outside of today's game, Dansville would have 8 games left. 6 of them against Hornell, 2 against Genesee. Hornell with 9 left, 6 of them against Dansville, 3 against Genesee. Genesee with 7 games left, 3 against Hornell, 2 against Dansville, and a doubleheader in Watertown today. Fastball outside, 1-0. So the Battle of the Rapids rages in Watertown as we speak. 1-0 the count to Michael Duncan, who has walked in 2 trips and scored a run. Hornell with 2 on and 2 out against Josh Martin in the fifth. Right-hander back, ripped foul third base way. Look out, everybody. 1-1. Nobody's sleeping down there now, I can tell you that. 1-1 the count. Duncan, right-handed hitting senior from Eastern Mennonite. Gets back in there. Luke Manders at second. Taylor Joseph on board at first. 1-1 the count as Martin with a long look to Ethan Luke. The right-hander deals to the plate. Curveball lifted in the air. Left field going back is Bobby Griffin. Shallow left makes the call and the catch, and the inning is over. No runs, a hit, no errors. Hornell strands 2. We go to the bottom of the fifth with your score. Dansville 5, Hornell 2.
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3: Bottom half of inning number 5. 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Trent Green will check into the ball game. Green, a tall right-hander, checks into the game for his third appearance of the year, all of them in relief. He has worked two innings, allowed one hit, no runs, has struck out one and walked two. So Trent Green checks into the game. One of the locals, Gage Thomas, also over there. We saw him earlier this year from the Haviland Rams. 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So Green will go to work against Phil Lombardi. His first assignment here in the fifth. The Gliders, a little itchy and on edge at this point, would like an insurance run or two if they could get one. Green starts him off with a fastball that's fouled up the right field line for a strike, 0-1. 5, 6, and 7 in the game, or in the lineup for the Dansville Gliders here in the fifth. Lombardi, who was robbed of a hit in the first, struck out in the second, 0-2. Green to the plate. Fastball fouled up the right field line again, and it is 0-2. Dansville at 19-9. They've won three in a row, which included yesterday's 9-3 win over Hornell. Both of those teams started this series with two-game winning streaks. 0-2 pitch on the way. Fastball just outside and low, and it's 1-2. And I guess that could have been snapped if the two teams would have tied as well yesterday, right? Interesting scenario there earlier in the week. 1-2, the count to Lombardi, and the pitch to the plate, curveball lifted in the air to the infield. Marcus Brehm backpedaling in shallow center, has it for the first out, and Brady Hargrave steps in. Interesting scenario earlier in the week, and I'll have to check with Paul Welker on this when I see him. I'm not sure if it's the first time it's happened or not, but Rochester and Watertown played a doubleheader in Watertown. The first game wound up tied at 8-8. The second game wound up tied at 7-7. I can't imagine that there have been too many times, if any, where both games wound up in a tie. Hargraves looks at a pitch that got away from Trent Green, 1-0 the count. But it certainly would be one of the oddities of baseball indeed, whether it be in the New York Collegiate League or any place else. Fastball high and away, and it's 2-0 to Brady Hargraves. Hargraves has singled, scored a run, and lined out hard to right as he steps in. Green from the belt on 2-0. Pitch to the plate, fastball popped up third base way. Duncan over near the dugout, also giving it a look. Catcher Ryland Stokes, but it's going to be out of play. 2-1 the count. Stokes thought, maybe I got a chance at this one, but it disappeared just over the fence down the third base side. So 2-1 to Brady Hargraves. Now we talk a lot about the postseason and the format for the playoffs this year. Very familiar one from the last couple of years, despite there only being four teams in both divisions. Curve is inside and low, and it's 3-1 to Hargraves. The third seed visits the two seed for a one-game wild card playoff. The winner of that game takes on the one seed and the best two out of three. And that's the way it will work in the championship, the East against the West. Fastball high, ball four. First walk issued by Trent Green. A left-hander is up and working in the Steamers pen as well. And so, Carson Herman checks in. Zach Emmer, who we saw yesterday, is up and throwing for Colin Johnson. Herman, 1-for-2. Single to center in the second. Bounced to third in the third. Hargraves with a short lead at the bag at first. Green goes over there. And back on all four, Hargraves. Brady has good speed for a catcher. He has stolen four bases on the year. Bounces one in the dirt. Hargraves off and running. Throw through to second by Stokes is not going to be in time. So a wild pitch. And Hargraves winds up at second. And the Gliders with a runner in scoring position and one out for Carson Herman, who is 1-for-2 in the ball game. 9 runs batted in on the year. Slightly closed stance, stands deep in the box. Green to the plate, overhand curve, spanked on the ground to shortstop, up with it. They're going to look to third. They're not going to get anybody. They looked to third and nobody was covering. Duncan was still on his way over there. And safe at first on the fielder's choice is Carson Herman, and it's first and third. And one out. So Ethan Loop at the plate with a chance to give the Gliders some insurance. We're now thinking double play in this instance. They're playing a double play depth up the middle. Pitch to the plate, a fastball swung at and missed, and it's 0-1. Loop is struck out, bounced to third, 0-2. Runners at the corners and one out. Hargraves at third, Herman at first. Green at the belt. Deals the plate. Curve ball is fouled over the Hornell dugout, and it's a two-strike count to the right-hand hitting catcher. So Loop back in there. Takes the deep breath. Hargraves at third, Herman at first. Green up top. Runners take their leads. Two-strike pitch on the way. Curveball swung at and missed. Struck him out. So a huge strikeout for Green. First and third and two outs now for Gibson Brown. Brown 1-for-2. And he has scored a run as well. We'll see if Mike Bassett puts some kind of a play on here to try and make something happen. Throw over to first, not in time. Hit and run or something. With two outs, Gibson Brown at the plate. He handles the bat well. So, Hargraves at third, Herman at first. Pitch to the plate. In the dirt, runner is going, and on the wild pitch, the runner moves up. Nice stop by Ryland Stokes from preventing a run from scoring. 1-0 now to Gibson Brown. Two runners in scoring position with two outs. Brown back in there and Green straightens up. Pitch to the plate. Fastball is high and it's 2-0. And a good stop made by Ryland Stokes, who had to come out of the crouch to snag that one. Hargraves on a walk down at first, Herman down at second after the fielder's choice. 2-0 pitch on the way. Fastball, a strike at the belt on the inside corner, 2-1 to the lefty swinger from Northwood University. Now Dansville trying to cash in late here in the bottom of the fifth and add to a 5-2 lead. Swing and a miss at a fastball, and it's 2-2. So Trent Green pumping a little gas out there. trying to wiggle out of a jam here in the bottom of the fifth. Hansville has already left five runners on base in the first four innings. Hornell has left eight. Pitch low, and it's 3-2 now to Gibson Brown. So Brown back in there on 3-2 now as the gusty breezes continue to blow, and now the shadows start creeping over the third base dugout. Brown back in on 3-2. Pitch to the plate. Line foul up on the screen, and Brown got a fastball belt high on the outside part of the plate and spoiled it. And hangs tough when they count three balls to strikes. Gibson, left-hand swinging freshman at Northwood. Waits, bats out of the crouch on 3-2. Green offers to the plate. Call strike three, and he struck him out. So Trent Green gets out of the jam here in the fifth, and the Gliders leave two in scoring position. No runs, no hits, no errors. Two men are left the board. After five, it's Dansville 5, Hornell 2.
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3: 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Gliders would also like to thank their silver sponsors, including St. Peter's Memorial Church, Marabito Energy Products, Genesee Construction, and Dansville Chevrolet. So, 8-9-1 for the Steamers in the sixth. Ryland Stokes leads off against Josh Martin in his second inning of relief. Pipes a strike at the letters, 0-1. Stokes has walked twice, stolen a base in the ball game as he leads off for the Steamers in the sixth. Pitch to the plate for Martin, hit him. So the Hornell Steamers again, for the fourth time in six innings, have a leadoff base runner. They have cashed in on two of them thus far and now have another opportunity in the sixth. Wyatt Argentieri at the plate. Argentieri has walked, sacrificed, from a scorer's standpoint, 0-0. Hornell hoping to get the tying run to the plate if they can. Martin, call strike with a curve on the outside corner. It's 0-1 to the left-hand swinging outfielder from Hornell. Literally. Marcus Brehm in the on-deck circle for the Steamers. A throw over to first, not in time. Stokes is back. Ryland has not stolen a base on the year. And Josh Martin making sure he doesn't have any thoughts of that. One strike to count. Martin to the plate. Curveball. Just missed. 1-1 to Argentieri. Game two coming up about a half hour after this one. This one's slated for seven innings. Pitch to the plate from Martin, swung at and missed, and it's 1-2 now to Wyatt Argentieri. Ryland Stokes on board at first, hit by a pitch. And Wyatt Argentieri at the plate. Lefty swinger with a slightly closed stance back in there, and Martin at the 1 second stop to the plate, high and outside, and it's 2-2. Argentieri looked at the pitch, but then saw it was high and outside and dropped the bat down. Says, oh, I'm not going after that one, and he didn't. 2-2 the count. And a throw over to first again, and Stokes back on all fours. Parnell, a day off tomorrow before they visit the Kerr Pagula Sports Complex at Houghton University Sunday afternoon for a 2 o'clock date with Tennessee. Curveball just missed, and it's 3-2. One of those curveballs that goes around the plate, son. So, lefty swinger back in there. Stokes off the bag at first, and now Martin on 3-2. Curveball outside, and he walked him. So, the Steamers have what they want, the tying run at the plate, in person of Marcus Brehm. Brehm, last time up in this similar situation in the fourth, hit one to deep left field that plated a run on a sacrifice fly for his 15th RBI. He has hit three home runs on the year, so Marcus back in there now, two on and nobody out. Martin starts him with a fastball for a strike at the letters, 0-1. So Josh Martin trying to pull the David Copperfield here in the sixth inning as Hornell in striking distance. As the Gliders have left seven runs on in the first five innings, Hornell has left eight. Curveball away, and it's 1-1 to Brehm. Marcus has singled, reached on a fielder's choice, and hit a sacrifice fly, 1-2. Runners lead from first and second with nobody out. Martin from the belt on 1-1. Pitch to the plate. Fastball lifted in the air to left field. Over and in is Emmett McClain. It's McClain with the call and the catch in shallow center for out number one. Stokes and Argentieri have to hold. So one away in the Hornell sixth. John Greenwood in. Greenwood reached on a fielder's choice, has walked, scored a run, and bounced to first, 0-2. So Greenwood in with 2-1 and 1-out in the sixth. Dansville with a 5-2 lead that in jeopardy right here in the top of the sixth with 2-on. Greenwood hacks one foul to the third base side. And out of play, one strike to count to the lefty hitter from North Park University. Greenwood entered the game hitting at 366. So Josh Martin in his third inning of relief work, or in his second inning of relief work, working with two on and one out to John Greenwood. The right-hander back, fastball, turned it over and ran it outside and high. Ball tailing away from the left-handed swinger on that pitch, and it's a ball and a strike to Greenwood. Lefty swinger back in there. Runners take their leads at first and second. Martin with a long look to Ethan Loop for the sign, and on one pitch, fastball lifted foul again the opposite way. And it's 1-2 to John Greenwood. Martin with that semi-sidearm delivery. John Greenwood, a couple of pitches on the outside part of the plate, willing to go that way with it. And earlier in the year, we saw him get a couple of hits that way that were key in that 7-4 win here over Dansville earlier in the season. curveball lifted in the air to right field. Back a couple of steps, Derek Babineau makes the call and the catch, tagging at second. Stokes on his way to third, and he'll make it. So Stokes crosses over to third on the fly ball to right. So first and third and two outs for Benno Ballard. So Ballard in there. Ballard with one homer on the year. He has knocked in seven runs on the season as well. Ballard, 0 for 3 in the game as he bats with runners at the corners and two outs. So Josh Martin, couple of fly ball outs. Stokes at third, Argentieri at first. Martin to the plate. Fastball hit sharply foul and doing a quick dance down the third base side that time. Ryland Stokes, and I don't think it was the Texas two-step either. 0-1 the count to Ballard. As Stokes leads down the lines at third and Argentieri inches away from first. Ballard waits, curveball swung at and missed. Loops throw to second base. Here comes the throw back to the plate. And did he have him? No, he did not. Hornell pulls off the double steal and it's 5-3. So, a 5-3 ball game now. Tying run at the plate. Mike Bassich discussing with home plate umpire if the tag was missed or exactly what happened, but at any rate, it's a 5-3 game now. Ballard back in there now, representing the tying run, and a runner on board at second. Martin with a two-strike count on Ballard. Right-hander sets. Pitch a plate, curveball. Did he go? No, he did not. 1-2, as Jeff Sal said, nope, did not break the barrier, if you will. So 1-2 to Ballard. So the Steamers just kind of hanging around here and slowly but surely getting right back into the thick of this ball game. 1-2 to Ballard. Martin deals. Curveball swung at and missed. Struck him out, and the inning is over. But the Steamers pick up a run without virtue of a hit. There were no errors and a base runner left aboard. Bottom of the sixth, we go. It's Dansville 5, Hornell 3.
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3: 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And for the bigger orders, yep, they've got sheet pizzas, large orders of wings, toss salads, sub packs, wrap packs, and a catering menu too, all at Tony's at 114 Street in Dansville. Gliders would also like to thank their platinum sponsors, including Quinlan's Pharmacy and Medical Equipment, Leaning Tower of Dansville, Larry Mellenbacher at LMC, Justine Fox at Empire Realty, Brett and Robin Walker at Dansville Water Systems and DWS Outdoors, Craig Moffitt for Amazing Avon, and the Bob Johnson Auto Group. Bottom of the sixth, top of the order for the gliders who are looking for some needed insurance here in the bottom of the sixth. Emmett McLean leads off against Trent Green. Fastball inside and low, 1-0. McLean is done with a leadoff hitter is supposed to do. He's been on base all three times. Two hits, two RBIs, a stolen base, and walk. Green to the plate. Fastball away, and it's 2-0. If you're looking ahead to the Steamers' seventh, it'll be the middle third of the batting order, 4, 5, and 6, scheduled up. Lefty swinger back in, 2-0 offering on the way. Fastball on the ground to shortstop. Marcus Braben bobbles, forget it. You're never going to get him now. So McLean reaches on the infield error, and a leadoff base runner for the gliders here in the sixth. Bobby Griffin at the plate, and now Colin Johnson out of the dugout, and he's motioned to the bullpen. There's a break in the action here in the bottom of the sixth. With your score, the Dansville Gliders 5, the Hornell Steamers 3.
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3: So, workhorse out of the pen, Zach Emmer, the second day in a row, called on by Colin Johnson. And I got to believe, not only because there is a lefty coming up with Luca Fenton, but a lefty can keep a better eye on an Emmett McLean over at first, which I think might be part of that decision. Emmer, making his 11th appearance, all in relief, is 0-2 on the year. 15 and a third innings of work, 15 hits, 12 runs, 10 of them earned. He has struck out 19, walked 22 as he enters the ball game here this afternoon. So, Emmer, The 5'10", 210-pound lefty from Kalamazoo will pitch to Bobby Griffin. So on board at first, Emmett McLean, as the Gliders in quest of an insurance run with a 5-3 lead now. A look to first by Emmer. Pitch to the plate is high and inside, 1-0 to Griffin. Griffin 1-for-2 on the day with a walk. He singled in the fourth, flied out in the second. McLean off the bag first, Ballard holding against him. A look over there. And he goes over there. Ball thrown in the dirt and a nice pickup by Benno Ballard. As that ball was thrown behind, Emmett McLean at first base. So the lefty back up top. McLean off the bag. 1-0 pitch. Curveball is just low, and it's 2-0. Emmer in last night's game worked two innings, allowed two runs, one of them earned on four hits, struck out two, and walked two in that game that the Gliders won 9-3. 2-0. Pitch to the plate, runner going, curveball is a strike, and Ryland Stokes says, what's the use? He had it stolen. Second steal of the day for Emmett McLean. He is in scoring position at second with now 26 steals on the year. Griffin back in there on 2-1 with a runner in scoring position and nobody out. Right-hand swinger back in, Emmer checks. Curveball popped up, third base way, foul, but it's going to drift out of play. 2-2. I thought there initially maybe they might think of bunting Griffin and getting that base runner over to third with one out for Fenton and Babineau. But I think that thought's gone on 2-2. McLean off the bag at second. Joseph cheating toward the bag up the middle. 2-2 pitch, runner going, hit back toward the middle. Backhanded there by Joseph. He's going to come all the way home and score on the hit-and-run play. Hit-and-run RBI on a 4-3 putout. Well, we told you what speed can do, and Emmett McLean possesses a whole lot of it. 6-3 your score as McLean scores all the way from second on a hit-and-run play. Credit Bobby Griffin with an RBI. So one out, bases empty, Luca Fenton at the plate. Fenton 1-for-2 with a two-run double, a walk, and he is struck out. Lefty swinger in there. Breeze continues to blow toward the right field line, swing and a miss, and it's 0-1 to Fenton. So Dansville gets what they want on the insurance run, but again, still three outs left to the Steamers in the seventh, and possibly more, you never can tell. 0-1 the count. Emmer deals high with a tailing fastball, and it's 1-1 to Luca Fenton. Dansville six runs now on eight hits. Hornell, three runs on three hits. Curveball up and in, and it's 2-1. And Dansville has not had a hit since the Bobby Griffin single. Back with one out in the fourth inning. Lefty swinger back in on 2-1. Curveball popped up third base way. Foul ground. Duncan, does he have room? No. 2-2. Got over in front of the Gliders dugout and ball disappeared into the trees. Two balls, two strikes as home plate umpire Nolan Zach, while he was visiting the Dansville dugout, says he might as well pick up a few baseballs and does. 2-2 the count to the lefty swinging first sacker from Wheaton College. A run home for Dansville here in the sixth. Curveball, line drive, base hit the center. Into the alley. Cut off quickly, though, and Fenton's going to have to slam on the brakes and go back as Manders and Argentieri cut it off. So Fenton with his second hit of the game. Dansville's ninth. A one-out base runner at first for Derek Babineaux. Babineaux, one of three in the opener thus far. Fenton has stolen three bases on the year as Ballard holds against him. Southpaw sets, comes to the plate high, 1-0. Zach Emmer, the third pitcher used by the Steamers in the game. Alex Pisano, three.

0: 1-2, popped up behind second base. Taylor Joseph, looking into the sun, makes the grab in shallow center field for the second out. So two gone and Phil Lombardi in. Fenton still the base runner aboard at first. Lombardi robbed of an extra base hit in the first inning by left fielder Luke Manders on a diving catch toward the line. So it struck out, popped to short, 0-for-3, a hard 0-for-3 there. So Lombardi in with a runner at first, two gone. Curve is up and in, 1-0. Lombardi yesterday in a similar situation with Sean Louis on base, triple to drive in a run. 1-0 to Lombardi. Fenton with not much of a lead at first. Emmer to the plate. Turned the curveball over the opposite way, Scroogey effect, but it ends up in the dirt, smothered by Ryland Stokes. 2-0 the count to Phil Lombardi. Right-hand swinger. Fenton off the bag at first. On 2-0. Fastball away, and it's 3-0 now on Phil Lombardi. Don't forget, tomorrow, more Gliders baseball on 105.7 WDNY. Dansville hosts the Genesee Rapids, who will be coming back from Watertown after their doubleheader with the other Rapids franchise. 3-0. That's a strike on the outside corner. 3-1 as Lombardi was taken all the way. Fenton down to first base with two away. Gliders have a run home here in the sixth. Emmer on 3-1 to Lombardi. Pitch to the plate is outside, ball four. First walk issued by the Hornell lefty. First and second now. And Brady Hargraves in. Hargraves 1-for-2. A single, a walk, scored a run, and is lined out to right field. So two on, two out for Hargraves. Here in the bottom of the sixth, Luca at second, Lombardi at first. Curveball is low, one ball and no strikes. Hargraves from Salve, Regina. Dansville has picked up a run on some pure hustle here in the sixth inning. That breaking pitch finds its way over the plate. And it's 1-1 to the lefty swinger, Brady Hargraves. Lefty swinger back in, slightly closed stance, stands deep in the box, outfield straight away. On 1-1, curveball is low, and it's two balls and a strike now to Brady Hargraves. Fenton, the base runner at second, down at first, Phil Lombardi. Gliders would like to get more if they could. We'll see. So Hargraves waits. Emmer spins, throws the second, not in time. As Marcus Brehm snuck in that time behind Luca Fenton, took the throw, but the ball squirted into center field, but not far enough for Fenton to get up and take an extra base, as Wyatt Argentieri was on it in center field. So 2-1 to Hargraves as he bats with two on here in the sixth. Pitch to the plate, swung at and missed, and it's 2-2 with a breaking pitch. So the youngsters running around the ballpark with their Gliders baseball camp t-shirts on. They got to be pretty excited, no question about it. I would be too. 2-2 the count to Brady Hargraves. Runners take their leads in Emmer. Checks the runners and comes home. Call strike three, and he struck him out, and the inning is over. But Gliders score a run on a hit. There was an error and two men left the board. Last call time, we head to the seventh with your score, Dansville 6. Hornell.
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3: 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So, Luke Manders leads things off for the Hornell Steamers. Right-handed swinger against Josh Martin in the seventh. Fastball is a strike. Belt high outside corner. Manders 1-for-3 in the game. A single in the fifth inning. He's bounced to the pitcher and struck out. Right-hand swinger back in. Swinging a foul at the plate. And the count two strikes now. 0-2. To Luke Manders. Manders from Kalamazoo. Right-hand hitter Josh Martin working in his third inning of relief work. Right-hander back up top and Manders back in there. Martin to the plate. Curve ball lifted in the air to center field. Chasing McLean back, but with Emmett's speed, he tracks it down easily and squeezes it for out number one here in the top of the seventh. So Taylor Joseph steps to the plate. Joseph in there. So right-handed swinger in. He is doubled, been hit with a pitch, struck out, 1-for-2. He doubled home a run in the third. Curveball catches the inside corner for a strike, 0-1. Joseph from North Park University, a junior, teammate of John Greenwoods at the top of the order in the two spot. Fastball over for a call, strike two. So Martin gets ahead of the five hitter in the lineup, two strikes here with one out in the seventh. Right-hand swinger back in. And from the belt, Martin again, curveball, check swing. Did he go? No, he did not, said Jeff Sell. Jeff will be behind home plate in game two. Nolan Zach, a home plate umpire in the first game.

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1: With SRN News, I'm Bob Agnew in Washington. A series of mysterious airstrikes have hit Iran after the U.S. had ended its attacks yesterday. That's raising new questions now about exactly who targeted the Islamic Republic. Those strikes yesterday hit areas across the southern part of Iran, even as the country prepared to bury the late Supreme Leader Ayatollah Ali Khamenei. A new AP NORC poll finds many Jewish Americans say they feel unsafe in this country, especially since the 2023 attack by Hamas in Israel.
2: The findings highlight the vulnerability that many Jewish adults in the U.S. feel as bipartisan support for Israel erodes and significant divides emerge within the Jewish community about what constitutes anti-Semitism, particularly when it comes to protesting Israel. About 3 in 10 say that they or members of their household have experienced physical assault, verbal assault, online harassment, or demanding property because of their Jewish background in the last year.
1: That is Bernie Bennett reporting, and this is SRN.
3: 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The Carpenters remembered Yesterday once more. And Jim Croce told us the tale of Bad, Bad Leroy Brown. 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
10: 105.7 WDNY weather. Tonight brings a slight chance of showers and thunderstorms, then areas of fog with temperatures around 60 and light northeasterly winds. Saturday starts with areas of fog, then turns mostly sunny and warms to around 82 degrees with light northerly winds. Saturday night stays clear and cooler near 55 degrees. Sunday looks sunny and warmer in the mid-80s. Currently, it's mostly clear and 82 degrees.
0: It's the TJ Show, and why are workplace romances on the decline, according to one study? We'll get to this in the news a few moments away. It's coming up on the TJ Show.

0: 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Putney. And now, here's the voice of the Dansville Gliders on WDNY, Frank Williams.
1: Well, God bless you, and welcome back, ladies and gentlemen. We apologize for the quick cutoff of the internet prior to the end of game one. We'll try and catch you up to date on that, but welcome wherever and however you might be listening to Dansville Gliders Baseball on 105.7 WDNY. Game two of the doubleheader set to unfold between the Hornell Steamers and the Dansville Gliders. The Gliders did manage to hold on and win the game 6-3. Seems to me that we cut off about one out into the seventh inning. Tyler Joseph fouled out to first, and then Callum McAtee was out on strikes for the final out as Dansville won the game 6-3. Six runs, nine hits, no errors. They left nine. Hornell, three runs, six hits, two errors. They left nine. Winning pitcher in the game was Marcus Thomas. He is now 1-1 on the year. Josh Martin picked up his third save of the year with three innings of relief work. The loser, Alex Spezzano. We get set here for game two, and we'll be back to check the starting lineups for game two right after this timeout.
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4: 105.7 WDNY weather. Tonight brings a slight chance of showers and thunderstorms. Then areas of fog with temperatures around 60 and light northeasterly winds. Saturday starts with areas of fog, then turns mostly sunny and warms to around 82 degrees with light northerly winds. Saturday night stays clear and cooler near 55 degrees. Sunday looks sunny and warmer in the mid-80s. Currently, it's mostly clear and 82 degrees.
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1: 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One of the official training sites of the Dansville Gliders. So our congratulations and our thanks to those participating sponsors. So the wanted to make sure that we up dated you as well with regards to the playoff picture. There has been a change in the playoff schedule. The playoffs will not be starting on Sunday the 19th as it was initially. We understand that the first game of that wild card playoff will be starting on Monday, July the 20th. Let's check the starting lineups for Game 2, sponsored in part by Dansville Muffler and Brake at 9 Spruce Street in Dansville. Call Jim Hart if you need repair work done. Give a call, 585-335-8860. Visiting Hornell here in Game 2, Marcus Brehm will lead off in play center field. Will Peck, Parker will be doing the catching in the number 2 spot. Nolan Winthrop, the shortstop, will bat third, followed by cleanup man and designated hitter John Greenwood. Taylor Joseph will play second. He'll be he'll be batting fifth, batting sixth in right field. Callum McAtee. Benno Ballard will be at first base in the seventh spot. Batting eighth will be third baseman Michael Duncan. Wyatt Argentieri plays left field, bats ninth, and Ty Vogel has the baseball for Colin Johnson's team. As for Dansville in Game 2, Emmett McClain leads off in center field, followed by Bobby Griffin at shortstop. Luca Fitton bats third at first base. Derek Babineau in the cleanup spot. He'll play left field in Game 2. Phil Lombardi will be at second base and bat sixth. Brady Hargrace will be doing the catching in the sixth spot. The designated hitter will be Todd Butler. Carson Herman will be at third base. He'll bat eighth and batting ninth. Mason Dilts in right field and on the mound for the Dansville Gliders, Drew Lytle. Our umpires for Game 2, Jeff Sell behind home plate. Nolan Zach will be working the bases. So Drew Lytle takes to the hill for the Gliders, a 5'11", 185-pound right-hander, freshman at Northwood University, as he will work to Marcus Brehm to lead things off. Lytle 1-0 on the year, 14 and two-thirds innings of work, 13 hits, 11 runs, 9 earned. He has struck out 10, walked 14. This is his seventh appearance of the year. His third start, pitched down low, 1-0, 0 strikes. His last outing was against Genesee in that heartbreaking 3-2 setback. He did not get a decision in that game, worked 6 innings at Houghton University. Fastball for a strike on the inside corner to Marcus Brehm, and it is 1-1. Marcus, right-hand swinging junior, headed to St. Bonaventure via Finger Lakes Community College. Curve ball drops in for a call, strike two. So right-hander Drew Lytle gets ahead of Brehm, 1-2, with Will Parker waiting in the on-deck circle. Right-hander back up top. And the kick and the pitch to the plate in for a call, strike three, and he struck him out. So strikeout number one for Drew Lytle. And Will Parker steps in. Sophomore from Pomona Pitzer steps to the plate. Lefty swinger. He did not see action in the first game. So the lefty spanks one on the ground. A couple of hops bobbled momentarily by Fenton. He steps in the bag, flips to first in time. And Johnny on the spot there, Drew Lytle, scored 3-1 on the putout. That ball took a funny hop on Luca Fitton. Fitton bobbled it momentarily, and by the time he had regained possession, was not going to win the race to the bag, but Drew Lytle was waiting and got the flip for the putout. So two gone and Nolan Winthrop in. Winthrop did not see action in game one as he steps in also. A sophomore at Pomona Pitzer, as Lytle goes to work. Squares to bunt, punts it out in front of the plate. Third base side, Lytle's not going to be able to get him, so a bunt single for Nolan Winthrop. And the Steamers have a two-out start in the first inning on a Nolan Winthrop bunt single. And John Greenwood steps in. Greenwood, lefty swinger. Stands back in there. Left-handed swinger in. That's kind of what I've heard. I can't remember who I was talking to. Oh, it's Pitch on the way from Lytle, ripped down the right field line, and it is gone. It's a one hopper over the fence. So a ground rule double for John Greenwood. Well, it shows you the angle that we don't have from ground level down here. So back-to-back hits, runners are at second and third for Hornell and two outs. And Taylor Joseph looking to try and give the Steamers the lead here in the first inning of game two. So Lytle up top, runners lead from second and third. Joseph waits, curveball, hooks in for a strike, 0-1 to Joseph. Joseph in the opener, 1-for-3 with a double and an RBI. Winthrop at third, Greenwood at second. Pitch to the plate, curveball, waved at and missed, and it's 0-2. So Lytle gets ahead, two strikes on the Hornell second baseman with two runners in scoring position here in the first inning. So the right-hand swinger back in there, and Lytle to the plate. Fastball chopped on the ground to shortstop. Bobby Griffin has it, fires the first in time, and the inning is over. No runs, two hits, no errors, two left. Half inning in the book in game two. It's Hornell nothing. Dansville coming to...
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1: 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sponsors, Craig Moffitt and Amazing Avon, the Bob Johnson Auto Group, Dansville Water Systems and DWS Outdoors, Justine Fox at Empire Realty, Larry Mellenbacker at LMC, Leaning Tower of Dansville, and 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So, Wellsville grad Ty Vogel takes to the hill for the Hornell Steamers here in Game 2. Right-hander checks in. Vogel, a sophomore at Niagara County Community College these days, opens Game 2 with a record of 1-1. He has 15 and two-thirds innings of work in, 24 hits, 14 runs. 10 earned, he struck out 24 and walked 10. This is his fifth start of the year as he pitches to Emmett McLean, who leads things off for the Gliders here in the bottom of the first. McLean, 2-for-3 in the opener. Knocked in 2 runs, scored 2 runs, stole a couple of bases. So Vogel gets up top, and the first half of the bottom half of the first inning, sliced third base way, past Nick Smith. Nick Smith played the carom well and let it go right back on the field. I guess that's a good move on his part. 0-1 the count to McLean. Fastball rides away in the count 1-1. So the Gliders enter game 2 with a record of 20-9. And the Steamers now at 14-11-1 as game 2 commences. A chopper back through the middle. Forget it. Safe at first base on the hit up the middle is Emmett McLean. So McLean with his third hit of the day in 4 official trips and a leadoff base runner at first. And Bobby Griffin steps to the plate. So Griffin in. So right-hand swinger in, McLean off the bag at first, Ballard holding against him. Curve drops in for a strike from Vogel, 0-1 to Bobby Griffin. Griffin started the day at 3.43 and is probably right around that area after his 1-for-3 with an RBI in the opener. One strike to count. Curve ball checked his swing. Did he go? Apparently he did, says home plate umpire Jeff Sell, and it's 2 strikes to Bobby Griffin. Luca Fitton waiting to hit next. Bottom half of inning number 1 of game 2. Dansville won the opener 6-3. Throw over to first, and McLean chased back. So 0-2 the count to Griffin as he gets back in there. And the right-hander sets and deals. Curveball lifted foul. And Griffin stays alive at 0-2. Right-hand swinger back in. We're trying to update a couple of pieces of paperwork between games. Fastball is high. 1-2 the count to Bobby Griffin. So Griffin in there, McLean aboard at first, 2 stolen bases in the opener, which gives him 26 on the year as he's creeping up toward the top of that chart on the New York Collegiate Baseball website. So the right-hander from the belt deals curveball line to right center field over on the run, and having it measured is Callum McAtee. He hauls it in for out number 1. And McLean has to retreat to first, and Luca Fitton checks in. Baseball action today also sponsored in part by the Michael Adam Insurance Agency. When it comes to insurance, we've got you covered at 168 Main Street in Dansville. For protection for all your needs, life, home, auto, recreational, farm, or commercial, call 585-335-2326, the Michael Adam Insurance Agency. So Luca Fitton in. The league's RBI leader, and he added to that in the first game with a pair, with a double in the second inning. Curveball swung through and missed, 0-1 to Fenton. Nasty hook served up that time by Ty Vogel, down around the ankles, and he didn't get it, 0-1. Emmett McLean opened the first with a base hit. He is over at first, one away. As Ballard holding against him, Will Parker behind the plate for the Steamers here in game 2. Pitch to the plate, runner going, hit and run is on. It's popped up down the left field line in foul ground. Duncan after it. Did he get there? No. Did he make the catch? Apparently not. So 0-2 the count to Luca Fitton. Hard for us to see ground level here, and especially with both the shadows and the sunshine speckling their way down that third base line. So 0-2 the count to Fitton as he is back in there. McLean back at first, and a throw over there, not in time. So Vogel, very well aware that McLean has the knack for swiping a bag here or there. Two-strike pitch to Luca Fenton. There he goes. Check swing. He went and safe at second on the steal is McLean. So McLean steals on the strikeout. Fenton, the first strikeout victim for Vogel. And now Derek Babineau will try to give the Gliders the lead in game two here. The base runner at second and two outs. First game, Gliders scored five runs in the second. Hornell kept chipping away. 6-3 wound up being the final. Curve is outside and low, 1-0. Strangely enough, last night's game was very similar, with Hornell scoring one in the second and Danville five in the second again. So two outs, Babineau waits. 1-0 the count, McLean off the bag at second. Pitch to the plate, up and in, and it's 2-0 to Babineau. Derek, right-hand swinger from Wheaton College. Back in there, McLean off the bag at second as Vogel peers in for the sign from Will Parker. The 2-0 is a curve for a strike at the knees and on the outside edge. 2-1 to Babineau. McLean, the base runner at second. Hornell looking to earn themselves a day off tomorrow before they head to Houghton University on Sunday. Gliders are back here tomorrow against Genesee at 5. 2-1, runner going, curve, a strike, throw down the left field line. Here comes McLean. He's going to score. So, scored a stolen base and a throwing error, and it is 1-0 Gliders. So, E2 on the throw, and the Gliders on the board first in this one. 1-0. And the count 2-2 now on Derek Babineau. So Vogel back to the full windup with the bases empty now. Pitch to the plate, curveball, muscled out toward first base. A couple of hops, Ben O'Ballard picks it up and steps on the bag for the third out. But the Gliders draw first blood in game two. One run, one hit, an error, and nobody left the board. Through an inning, it's Danville 1, Hornell nothing.
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2: 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Gliders would also like to thank some of their gold sponsors, Fueled Fitness, Dansville Area Chamber of Commerce, the Dansville Rotary Club, Billiter Electric Incorporated, Dansville Muffler and Brake, Community Bank, and the Dansville Lions Club. Among them, Drew Lytle, working to Callum McAtee with a one-run lead, curves him for a strike, 0-1. Gliders a 6-3 winner in the opener. And here in the nightcap, the Steamers looking to snap the Gliders' four-game winning streak. Curve drops in for a call, strike two. So Lytle with the breaking ball working early in the game, despite Hornell leaving a couple of base runners on in the first inning. Two-strike offering to McAtee. Pitch in the dirt, and the count of ball and two strikes to Callum. McAtee, hitless and four at bats in the opener as he steps in. I know that certainly the Gliders did some jumping around on Sunday trying to acquire a player here and there, and so did the Steamers after talking to Colin Johnson before the game in the Hornell dugout. Some injuries and things along that line certainly has affected the Steamers' roster situation as well. 2-2 pitch from Lytle. Curveball, checked his swing, or did he go? He did. So strikeout number two for Drew Lytle in the game. And Benno Ballard steps in. Ballard, right-handed swinger. We were talking about the playoffs earlier, and there has been a change, as we mentioned, in the playoffs. The wild card game will now not be on Sunday the 19th. That has been changed to Monday the 20th. Fastball outside and low, one ball, no strikes. And that will see the Western Division number 3 team visiting the Western 2 seed, and the same scenario in the East. And then the divisional finals, best of three. Pitch lifted high and deep right field by Ballard. If it's fair, it's gone. And it is gone, a home run. Benno Ballard loses it. A solo home run. So Ballard homers down the left field line. So Ballard ties it up with a solo shot. And the Gliders get the Steamers get even on Ballard's second home run of the year. RBI number 8 for Benno. And Michael Duncan steps in. So Ballard goes yard here in the second. Michael Duncan steps in what is now a tie ball game. So Duncan in. Duncan, hitless and two trips, a walk and scored a run in the opener. So Ballard opens the scoring for the Maple City gang here in the second inning with a solo home run down the left field line. Duncan waits, and Lytle pitches. Curveball just off the corner. One ball and no strikes. Wyatt Argentieri waits to hit next. Now the right-hander from the belt, and Lytle. Curveball is low again, and it's 2-0. So

0: with two outs in the first, a bunt single and a double for the Steamers. And an infield grounder ended that, but Benno Ballard gets the run back in one swing of the bat here in the second for Hornell. Fastball in for a strike, 2-1. Two balls and a strike to Duncan from Eastern Mennonite University, where he is a senior. Right-hand swinger back in there. And Lytle on 2-1. Overhand curve in the dirt, and it's 3-1 now to Duncan. So minus the opener, Hornell with 8 games left, 5 of them against Dansville, 3 of them against the Genesee Rapids. Dansville with 7 left, 5 against Hornell, obviously, and 2 against Genesee, 1 of those tomorrow night. 3-1, Lytle straightens up, and the pitch to the plate. Fastball in for a strike at the letters, and it's 3-2. Reach back for some extra velocity on that one, did Lytle. And the count runs out full at 3-2. The righty swinger back in there, and the right-hander deals. Swing and a chopper foul into the on-deck circle where Wyatt Argentieri comes up with it. So if we get anything in it on that Genesee doubleheader against Watertown, we'll let you know. Trying to keep track of things here in the Western Division. Heading toward the playoffs. Curve swung at and missed. Strikeout number 3 for Drew Lytle. So two gone in the Hornell second, and Wyatt Argentieri in. Only other game on the docket for today other than our doubleheader and the Watertown-Genesee doubleheader is the Syracuse Salt Cats are visiting Rochester as well. That game should be underway by now. Argentieri in, and a curveball spanked foul up the first base side. 0-1 the count. To the lefty swinger, Hornell native. Wyatt, 0-0 in the opening game. Walked twice, sacrificed once. So, one strike the count to Argentieri. Curveball drops in for a call, strike 2 from Drew Lytle. So 2 strikes to Argentieri, playing left field here in this second game. He was in center field in game 1. Pitch to the plate, swing and a miss, and he struck out the side. But a Benno Ballard homered ties the game. 1 run, 1 hit, no errors, nobody left. We head to the bottom of the second, tied. Hornell 1, Dansville.
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0: Home half of inning number 2, a tie ball game at 1 apiece. 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They've got a great deli with hot and cold foods and everything you need, and they're open 7 days a week. 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Now Mark Sick keeping us updated on the scoreboard. The Genesee Rapids lead Watertown 5-1 in the bottom of the fourth in the first game of that doubleheader. So Genesee has a chance to keep the heat on Hornell. Now here in the second, 5, 6, and 7 for the Dansville Gliders against Ty Vogel as Phil Lombardi leads off against the Wellsville right-hander. Breaking ball swung at and missed with an overhand curve. 0-1 to Lombardi. Brady Hargraves and then Todd Butler, a pair of lefty swingers, to follow Lombardi. Phil waits. Vogel delivers a chopper to shortstop. Winthrop on a couple of hops has it, fires to first, and gets his man by a step. One away, and Brady Hargraves in. Brady 1-for-3 in the opener as a designated hitter. Singled, scored a run, walked, lined out, and struck out as he stands in as the Gliders trying to regain the lead after scoring one in the bottom of the first. And then Benno Ballard erasing it with a solo home run in the top of the second. So Hargraves in and Vogel with a fastball for a strike, 0-1 to Brady. Lefty swinger in there. Vogel gets back up top, gets the signs from Will Parker, and the right-hander deals. Curve ball swung at and missed, and it's 0-2. So Vogel gets ahead on the count. Two strikes to Brady Hargraves. Vogel straightens up. Two strike offering way high and outside. 1-2. Well, the lefty swinger waits, and the righty pitcher deals. Curve hit high and deep to right field. Going back, McAtee's got room, though, and he has the baseball as well for out number two. Well, got a few folks off the bench thinking maybe Brady hit one out, but the ball hangs up. The wind in the second game here, when it has been blowing straight in from center field. And that would have held anything up along that line. So Hargraves hits it about 340 feet for a long out, and Todd Butler in. Fastball is high, one ball and no strikes. Carson Herman in the on-deck circle. Understand his parents in the ballpark today as well. Fastball in tight, and it's 2-0. Nice to chat between games with Josh Martin's parents, who are here at the ballpark as well, from Maine. Fastball away, and it's 3-0. A lot of folks in town here in this final regular season week before the postseason excitement starts next week, but still a lot more excitement left here in the regular season. And on four pitches, Butler trots down to first with a two-out walk for Carson Herman. So Butler moseys on down there. Todd has not stolen a base on the year as of this moment. Ballard holding against him at first. Carson Herman in with two outs. Right-hand swinger from Dennison waits. Vogel with a breaking ball swung at and missed. 0-1. Vogel with that late breaking curveball, as far as the hitter's a little bit off balance, and then he can come with that heat too, no question about that. So Vogel steps off and Herman steps out, and now everybody back to their spots. Butler off the bag at first, not a huge lead, and the pitch to the plate all the way to the backstop, and on the wild pitch, Butler moves into scoring position at second. So 1-1 your count. And where moments ago an extra base hit probably would have been needed to bring a run home, now a strategically placed single could give the Gliders the lead back here in the second inning. But as we said, still lots of baseball to be played. 1-1 to Herman. Vogel, curveball in tight. Almost grazed him, and it did. So, first and second. And Colin Johnson out of the dugout now. Questioning home plate umpire Jeff Sell. So, first and second, two outs. And Mason Diltz in. Mason did not see action in the first game, but back in here in game two. Couple of doubles, a triple, 11 RBIs for Mason as he steps in with two on and two outs in the second. So Diltz bats out of the crouch, freshman from SUNY Plattsburgh, and Vogel checks and deals. Fastball rides away, 1-0. Vogel's got one of those fastballs that just tails naturally away from a left-hand swinger. And he can bring it up with some velocity. Base runners take their lead. 1-0 to Diltz. Fastball a strike. Knee high inside corner. And it's 1-1 to the lefty swinging outfielder. Todd Butler at second. Carson Herman at first. Two outs in the Dansville second. Vogel to the plate. Fastball outside. 2-1. Vogel pitched earlier in the year against the Gliders. In a game that the Steamers won 7-4 back on the 17th of June, almost a month ago. Fastball low, and it's 3-1. Vogel worked 4 2/3 innings, allowed 4 runs, 2 of them earned on 6 hits. He struck out 8 and did not walk a batter. So on 3-1, Diltz back in. And ball 4, and he walks 2 here in this inning, and the bases are loaded for Emmett McLean. So McLean in, but not before Colin Johnson takes a slow walk to the mound. Breaking the action here in the second with your score still. Hornell 1, Dansville 1.
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0: Dansville Gliders also want to thank Joyce E. Davies Associates, Maddie's Motorsports, Matthews Buses, Ramsey Constructors, Wico Enterprises, U of R Noise Health, and us here at WDNY who bring you Gliders Baseball on 105.7. Glad you could be with us. Emmett McLean in, bases loaded, two outs. Colin Johnson back to the dugout. Pitch slice foul down the left field line and out of play. 0-1. McLean singled. Stole a base, stole third, and on a throwing error, scored the first run of the game. 0-1 to McLean. Curve, a call, strike two. So Vogel ahead on the count, two strikes to the Dansville center fielder with the bases loaded and two outs in a tie game in the second. Vogel straightens up, working from the full windup. Fastball, swing and a miss, struck him out, and the Gliders leave the bases loaded here in the second. So Vogel reached back and got a little extra. No runs, no hits, no errors. Three runners left the board through two. We're still tied. Dansville 1, Hornet.
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0: 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So, top of the order, Marcus Brehm here in the third for Hornell in a tie game at 1. Brehm 0-for-1 in the ball game as he steps in against Drew Lytle. Dansville scored one in the bottom of the first. Hornell scored one in the top of the second, and here we are in the top of three. Fastball swing and a foul tip in and out of the glove of Brady Hargraves, 0-1 to Marcus Brehm. Marcus opened the day hitting at .422. And if I'm not mistaken, I believe he was leading the league in hitting, minus those two stats from the Horseheads franchise. Curve ball drops in for a strike, and it's 0-2 to the right-hand hitting center fielder. Headed to St. Bonaventure. Oh, Lytle sets and deals to the plate on 0-2. Missed low with a fastball, and it is 1-2 to Marcus Brehm. Brehm knocked in a run, was 1-for-3 in the opener. As he gets back in there on 1-2. Lytle sets and deals. Curveball, swinging a cue shot off toward the first base side. And the count continues at 1-2 to Marcus Brehm. Colin Johnson's team with 8 games left, including this one, and 5 of them against the Gliders. So they're going to get to know each other pretty well in this last week and probably in the playoffs too. Fastball just under the knees, and it's 2-2. To the right-hand swinging outfielder. Brehm played shortstop in game one. His natural position, but the way Marcus can run, he can probably cover the whole outfield himself. 2-2, swing and a miss. Strikeout number 5 for Drew Lytle in the game with that nasty deuce. One gone in the Hornell third, and Will Parker in. Parker hit a bouncer to first that Luca Fenton tried out for the Circusen, juggled it a little bit, and then flipped it to Drew Lytle for the 3-1 putout. 0-for-1. So Parker in, Lytle up top. Fastball low and inside, 1 ball, no strikes to Will. Parker in last night's game, hitless in 2 trips, and that 9-3 win for the Gliders. Fastball high and away, and it's 2-0. Hornell only had 4 hits in that ball game last night. So 2-0 to Parker as he gets back in, and Lytle has the sign from Brady Hargraves. 2-1 offering to the plate. Curveball high and outside, and it's 3-0 to Will Parker. Drew Lytle, a no decision in that 3-2 setback at Genesee last week. Fastball high, and on 4 pitches, he issues his first walk, and Will Parker trots down to first, and Nolan Winthrop steps in. Winthrop, a bunt single in the first, steps in now with a made a board at first, and 1 out. Carson Herman playing normal depth over at third, although I'm sure he's aware now creeps in a step or two, squares to bunt, pushes one out in front of the plate, up with it is Lytle. His throw to first is in time. So sacrifice score at 1-3. And Colin Johnson plays the percentages and hopes that things will pan out with cleanup man John Greenwood with a runner in scoring position at second and two outs. Greenwood doubled to right, a ground rule two-bagger back in the first inning. Lefty swinger in. Parker leads from second. Lytle, fastball a strike. Belt high, 0-1 to the left-hand hitting designated hitter from North Park. Base runner at second, Will Parker with two outs and a tie game in the third. Pitch to the plate, curveball waved at. A lot of downward movement on that pitch from Drew Lytle. And he gets ahead of Greenwood, two strikes. Parker drew a walk, moved to second on the one-out sacrifice by Winthrop. And now 0-2 the count to Greenwood as he steps back in there. Lytle has the sign, checks the runner, fastball lifted in the air to right field. Mason Diltz has room and squeezes it for the final out, and the inning is over. No runs, no hits, no errors, a runner left stranded. Through 2.5, it's Steamers 1, Gliders 1.
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0: 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So, Bobby Griffin leads off the Dansville third in a one-all tie against Ty Vogel, who worked his way out of a bases-loaded jam with two outs with a strikeout in the second. Right-hand swinger in, and a curve in the dirt, 1-0. Griffin flied out to right field in his lone at-bat. Luca Fenton and then Derek Babineau in that order for Mike Bassage's ball club in the third. Fastball just high and outside. 2-0 to Bobby Griffin. Griffin, a freshman at Northwood University, started the day hitting at 346. Curveball drops over for a strike, 2-1. Griffin was 1-for-3 in the opener. So the right-hand swinger back in, foot right on that back line. Curveball in for a call, strike two, and Vogel evens the score at 2-2. Two balls, two strikes, nobody out. Shadows creeping across the third baseline. Curveball, and it's cued foul again as Griffin managed to stay alive by fouling that one off. Griffin back in there, and Vogel noted not only for the heat he can bring, but that nasty, nasty curveball. 2-2 the count, and Vogel to the plate. Gasses one high, and it's 3-2 to Bobby Griffin. Dansville had a chance to take the lead in the second. A pair of walks and a hit batsman, but Vogel worked out of it with a three-pitch strikeout. Payoff pitch, swing and a foul up the first base side. Nice play made over there by Aiden Moore by the Hornell dugout. Came up with that one, but nobody to throw to. That's tough. You can't play catch that way. 3-2 the count to Griffin, and bounces it. Third walk issued by Vogel. And the Gliders have a leadoff base runner here in the third. Well, let's see what strategy Mike Bassett uses here in a 1-1 game in the third with Luca Fenton coming up. And nobody out in the third. Fenton, 0-for-1 in the game, struck out in the first. So Fenton in there. Griffin aboard at first. Lefty swinger bats out of the crouch and steps in, and a quick throw to first, not in time, as Griffin is back. Griffin has stolen 19 bases on the year. Off the bag, Ballard holding against him, and Vogel glances over his shoulder at him. Fenton waits. And Vogel pitches. Fastball lifted in the air to center field. Going back, Marcus Brehm, he's there, and makes the catch. Retreating to first base is Bobby Griffin. So, Fenton, if he were to pull the ball, might have gotten it out of the ballpark, but Marcus Brehm, with his speed, even going back on the ball, chases it down some 360 feet away from home plate, but that's 5 feet short of the wall in center field. One out. Griffin back to first, and Derek Babineaux in with one out. Babineaux waits. Runner going. Pitch outside. Throw through to second base is in time, and they got him. So Griffin cut down by Will Parker, score it 2-4. So as quickly as the Gliders start the rally, Will Parker and the Steamers try to snuff it out. Base is empty now with two outs. 1-0 your count, or check it, 1-1 your count to Derek Babineaux with the base is empty now. And the right-hander back, curve ball over the outside corner, calls strike two to Babineaux. Hornell, one run on three hits. Dansville, one run on one hit. Curve ball in for a call. Is that strike three or strike two?
8: No, ball two.
0: Ball two, okay. So, 2-2 the count with two outs. Vogel back up top again. Babineaux waits. Fastball, a chopper, hit the deep shortstop. Winthrop has it, fires to first. Pulled him off the bag. So, on the throwing error, Babineaux reaches with two outs, and Phil Lombardi steps to the plate. So the question is, can the Gliders cash in on a fielding miscue with two outs here in the third and take the lead here in game two? They led in the bottom of the first, but that went out the window quick on Benno Ballard's solo homer. Curve is a strike to Phil Lombardi. Lombardi wrapped out short to first to lead off the second, 0-for-1. So Babineaux, the base runner at first, being held by Ballard. Curveball in for a call, strike two, 0-2. Babineaux has stolen six bases on the year himself. Be surprised if he's in motion and maybe put the hit and run on. Pitch to the plate, all the way to the backstop, and on the wild pitch, the runner is going to move to second. So 1-2 your count to Lombardi. So Lombardi with an opportunity now with a strategically placed hit could possibly give the Gliders the lead back here in the third. Vogel, curveball, swing and a miss. It's not going to happen. Inning over. Strikeout number 3 for Ty Vogel. No runs, no hits. An error and a base runner left the board. We've completed 3 at Babcock Park, and we're tied. Gliders 1, Steamers.
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0: 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So, Steamers will send 5, 6, and 7 up against Drew Lytle in the fourth in a tie game at 1. Taylor Joseph leads off. Joseph bounced out short to first to end the opening inning. Nothing for one. Drew Lytle up top. Curveball looped to center field. Over and back a couple of steps. Emmett McClain, who can fly, gets back and tracks it down for the first out. One pitch, one away. And Colin McAtee in. So taking a look at the remainder of the Steamers' schedule, they are off tomorrow. Sunday, they're at Genesee at 2 o'clock for a single game. Monday, they visit Genesee for a single game at 7. Tuesday, the Gliders are at Maple City Park for a pair starting at 5 p.m. Wednesday, they host Dansville in a single game at 7. Next Friday, a week from today, they host Genesee in their final home game of the regular season at 7, and then next Saturday, a week from tomorrow, they are here for a 5 o'clock date with the Gliders. Pitch on the way, breaking ball in, and it's 1-1 now to Colin McAtee. McAtee from Transylvania, right-hand hitting junior. Lytle on 1-1. Fastball, a strike at the letters on the inside corner. Tailing fastball cut in on the right-handed hitter. And it's 1-2. Benno Ballard waits in the on-deck circle. 1-2, Lytle back, curveball, call strike 3. Number 6 for Drew Lytle, who has frozen a couple of hitters with the nastiness of that deuce. So Benno Ballard, who has provided Hornell's offense here in the second game, clubbed a solo home run back in the second inning. 1-1. Lytle, curveball, drops in for a strike, 0-1 to Benno. Right-hand hitter from Westminster. his second home run of the year. Right-hand hitter waits. Right-hand pitcher deals and fires. Bouncer deep to third. Harmon's got a long throw to make, and he makes it and gets him at first. Nice play by Carson Harmon in front of the bag, showed that arm, and Hornell goes three up, three down in the fourth, through three and a half. It's still Gliders one and Steamers.
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0: Now we go to the bottom half of the fourth inning. Baseball action on the radio. Sponsored in part by the Gliders Gold sponsors, which include Whitco Enterprises, U of R Noise Health, WDNY, Ramsey Constructors, Matthew Buses, Maddie's Motorsports, and Joyce E. Davies Associates. And, of course, some of their platinum sponsors as well, Craig Moffitt and Amazing Avon, Bob Johnson Auto Group, Dansville Water Systems, and DWS Outdoors, Empire Realty and Justine Fox, LMC, and Larry Mellenbacher, Quinlan's Pharmacy and Medical Equipment, and the Leaning Tower of Dansville. Bottom of the fourth, Dansville sends up 6, 7, and 8, Brady Hargraves, to bat against Ty Vogel here in the fourth. Hargraves lifted a long fly ball to right center in the second, 0-1. Vogel up top, as the breezes continue to blow. Fastball up and in, 1-0. A chance of a shower or a thunderstorm somewhere along the line here, and I don't think in the last 3 or 4 years we've gotten out of the curve outside, 2-0. Gotten out of a season without a Dansville-Hornell game here, getting washed out, but trust me, I don't want to predict that one, that's for sure. 2-0 the count. Hargraves back in. Fastball, a strike, and it's 2-1 to Brady. Todd Butler and then Carson Harmon here in the fourth in a tie game. Dansville, one run in the first. Hornell, one run in the second. And that's been it. Pitch to the plate, curve outside, and it's 3-1 to Brady Hargraves. Don't forget, be with us tomorrow night. We're right back here as the Genesee Rapids are in town to take on the Dansville Gliders at 5 p.m. 3-1 offering. Inside, ball four, fourth walk issued by Vogel. And a leadoff base runner for the Gliders. Todd Butler in. He has walked in his only at bat. And we'll see if Mike Bassage tries to push him into scoring position for Carson Harmon and Mason Diltz. Latest update on the scoreboard. In the bottom of the fifth in game one of that Rapids doubleheader, Genesee leads Watertown 5-2. Pitch on the way, high and away, 1-0. And at Bishop Kearney High School, Syracuse has jumped out in front of the Ridgemen 3-0 in the bottom of the second. Mike Martinez's team coming alive in Syracuse. They've won 7 in a row. Pitch in for a strike, 1-1. They are the two-time defending champions in the last 2 years. Defeating Dansville in 24, they defeated Genesee last year in the championship. 1-1 the count. Vogel to the plate. In for a strike. Delayed steal by Hargraves. And he's going to be in there. Or Did he call him out? I was shield. No, he's in there. So Hargraves on the delay steal, safe at second. So 1-2 the count to Butler with a runner in scoring position now and nobody out. Vogel to the plate on 1-2 as he checks the runner. Swing and a miss. Strikeout number 4 for Ty Vogel. Vogel has danced the tightrope and seems like when the gliders get a guy on, he managed to come through with a huge strikeout somewhere, and that was one right there, and Carson Herman is in. Gliders with a base runner in scoring position at second, and one away. Herman was hit with a pitch back in the second. Fastball, throw back through to second, goes into center field, but backing up on the play, Marcus Brehm, and Brady Hargraves is not going to test his arm. So, Hargraves at second. Herman with a one ball, no strike count. Carson 1-for-3 with a hit and score to run in the first game. Dennison, right-handed swinger, waits. Vogel to the plate. Sinking fastball, swung through and missed. And it's 1-1. And that's the one thing with Ty Vogel. He gets it up there with some good velocity on it. So you got to make up your mind. And then seeing he's got that late break, that sinking fastball right now, Herman with something in his eye steps out of the batter's box. Granted time from Jeff Sell to try and get his bearings back. Action here in the fourth is also sponsored by Phoenix Hearth and Power at 5 Maple Street in Dansville. It's barbecuing, cookout season, grilling season. They've got what you need at Phoenix Hearth and Power, plus they're your local dealers for wooden pellet stoves from Harmon Lopi and Vermont Castings as well. Phoenix Hearth and Power, 5 Maple Street in Dansville. 1-1 the count. Hargraves from second, curve, a strike. It's 1-2 now to Carson Herman. So Herman, right-hand swinger from Dennison back in there. Four hits between two teams here in game two. Fastball, call strike three. Number 5 for Tyler Vogel. So Mason Ditz will try his hand. He drew a walk in his first at bat in the second, as he will step in there with a base runner in scoring position at second, and two away now. Gliders loaded the bases in the second with two outs, but couldn't get that go-ahead run home. Diltz bats out of the crouch. Hargraves off the bag at second. Foul down the left field line, 0-1, as Nolan Winthrop playing cat and mouse with the base runner, trying to keep him close. Dansville's lone run came on a base hit, two stolen bases, and a throwing error. One strike to count. And again, a look to second. And Vogel to the plate. Curve ball is struck at the belt on the outside corner, and he's ahead of Diltz, two strikes. And if you're going to pitch and be successful, that's what you got to do, is get ahead of hitters, and Vogel has done that, especially here in this inning, although he walked Hargraves to lead the inning off. He has struck out the next two. Pitch to the plate, fastball lifted foul over the third base dugout, and the count continues at two strikes to the lefty swinger from SUNY Plattsburgh. Hargraves with a walk and a delay steal. Down in scoring position at second. Dansville trying to pick him up here in the fourth. A spin and a throw to second base. No. A very close play at second as Winthrop snuck in. The throw was just behind Winthrop, who tried to swipe tag Hargraves, who snuck underneath it, although he was certainly at the bag before. Or Hargraves was. There was no question about that. So two strikes to Diltz again. Hargraves off the bag at second. Fastball is high, and it's 1-2. Emmett McLean hoping for an at-bat in the on-deck circle here in this fourth inning of a tie game at 1. Hargraves, base runner at second, and Ty Vogel gave up an unearned run in the first on that throwing error. 1-2 pitch to Diltz at the plate. Curveball in the dirt, and a nice stop made by Will Parker to Steve Hargraves at second. Danville will run in the first, and then Benno Ballard's solo homer in the second. And that has been the scoring in this one. 2-2 to Diltz. Vogel checks second. Down low, 3-2. And I think Will Parker and company thought it was strike three, but it was not. So 3-2 your count to Mason Diltz. Hargraves off the bag at second, and Vogel will try it again with the payoff pitch. Here it is. Fastball swinging a foul in and out of the glove of Parker. He got just enough of it to stay alive. So 3-2 to Mason Diltz, who gets back in there as Hargraves again will take his lead from second. That breeze is picked up again, blowing straight in from center field. On 3-2, the right-hander to the plate. Fastball hit sharply on the ground to shortstop. Winthrop up with it. His throw to first is in time, and the inning is over. No runs, no hits, no errors. A base runner left. We've completed 4. Dansville 1, Hornell 1.
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0: 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Was a strikeout victim. Lytle. Curveball swung through and missed, 0-1. Senior from Eastern Mennonite University in there. Dansville a run in the first, Hornell a run in the second, and the rest have been goose eggs here as we enter the top of the fifth in the second game of a doubleheader. Fastball popped up, third base side. It's Bobby Griffin with the call on the rim of the outfield grass. Now steps in and squeezes it on the dirt for the first out. So, Wyatt Argentarian, 0-1 out on strikes in his lone plate appearance in the second game. The first game, he walked twice, sacrificed, basically 0-for-0 from a scorer's standpoint. Argentieri trying to get something going for the Steamers here in the top of the fifth. A game in which the runs have been scarce and so have the hits. Curveball drops in for a strike. A right-hander up and working, and I believe it's Arkport's Micah Marvin, who has a baseball for the Steamers, down in the right field corner. 0-1 the count. Fastball, swing and a foul, and it's 0-2 to Wyatt Argentieri. Marcus Brehm waits in the on-deck circle at the top of the batting order for Colin Johnson's team. Argentieri back in, and Lytle has the sign from Brady Hargraves. Two-strike pitch, here it is. Lifted third base way, foul. It's going to drift out of play. Down the left field side. Mike Bassett repositioning his outfielders from the third base coaching box with that wind blowing directly in from center field now. 0-2 the count. Pitch to the plate, curveball, just missed. 1-2. Didn't miss by a whole lot, but Argentieri looked it off. So, a ball and two strikes to the left-hand swinging outfielder, and Lytle will have to try it again on a one-ball strike count. Here's the pitch. Bouncing ball out to second base. Phil Lombardi on the in-between hop has it. Fires to first in time and gets him by a step. Two gone and Marcus Brehm in the top of the fifth. Baseball action also sponsored by Napa of Dansville and Mount Morris for all the parts you need to keep your vehicle running in tip-top shape. They're knowledgeable. They'll get you the right part the first time and every time at Napa, 28 Clara Barton Street in Dansville, 140 North Main Street in Mount Morris. Marcus Brehm in and Drew Lytle goes to work. Fastball outside and low. One ball, no strikes. Marcus hitless in two at-bats here in game two after going 1-for-3 in the opener. Right-hand swinger. Outfield plays him to pull. Emmett McLean yanked around toward left center. Lytle with a fastball. Chopper to third base. Up with it is Griffin. The throw wide at first base. And on the throwing error, Brehm is going to wind up at second. So E5 on the throw. And Will Parker steps in, and the question hangs in the balance here. Now, can the Steamers take advantage of a fielding miscue by Dansville? Dansville failed to do so in the third inning. And now here in the fifth, the speedy Marcus Brehm at second and Will Parker at the plate with two outs. Lytle to the plate, fastball, popped up. First base way, is it playable? And it's not. Brady Hargraves with a hopeful look over by the Hornell dugout. Watched it drift out of play. One strike to count to Parker. So, 0-1 the count. Brehm back to second with two outs in the top of the fifth. And a 1-1 tie. Lytle peers in for the sign and has him. One strike pitch to Parker, curves him for a strike, and it's 0-2. So Drew Lytle gets ahead of the Hornell backstop, 0-2, with Marcus Brehm inching off the bag at second. The right-hander comes set, and the pitch outside with a fastball, it's 1-2. As they tried to get him to chase something out of the strike zone, tailing fastball that time by Lytle. And it's a ball and two strikes to Will Parker. Parker waits with that open stance from the left-hand side. And Lytle pitches, swinging a foul down the left field line, and Parker stays alive for Hornell here in the fifth. As he fouls it off once again down the third base side. 1-2 to Parker. Pop fly, an infield grounder, and then a throwing error. And the Steamers in business, 1-2 to Parker. Lytle

0: homers. Lefty swinger waits. Lytle with a long look in for the signs as Brehm takes his lead at second. 1-2, curveball ripped foul, look out, down the right field line this time. And the count continues at 1-2. So Lytle offered him the fastball a couple of times. He fouled it down the left field line and then offered him the curveball this time, and he swatted it down the right field line. So Parker lefty swinger back in there, and Lytle holds the baseball. Now comes set, and the pitch to the plate fouled away again. So Parker and Drew Lytle wearing each other out here in the top of the fifth inning. Sad part is there's no lights in this ballpark the way it's going. So Parker back in, and Lytle will try it once more. Chopped foul again. I don't know if Paul Welker keeps record of those foul balls, but maybe he might be down there counting them. You got to be getting close. We had that battle go on yesterday as well. Luca Fenton involved in that one. 1-2 to Parker, and Parker now steps out. Lytle steps off. So the Steamers catcher steps back in there, and Lytle on 1-2. Steps up top. Pitch to the plate. Bouncing ball out towards second. Up with it, Phil Lombardi throws in the dirt at first. Got him. Nice pick. Or did the ball get away? Ball got away. So on the infield hit in the throwing error, the Steamers take the lead. Scored an infield hit and an RBI for Parker. Parker goes to second on the throwing error. And Marcus Brehm comes around to score to give the Steamers the lead. So 2-1 Hornell, Nolan Winthrop at the plate with a bunt single and a sacrifice, one for one. Bunts through the pitch, or did he offer? Apparently he did not offer. 1-0 the count to Winthrop. So Hornell takes advantage of a Dansville fielding miscue and grabs the lead here in the fifth. 1-0 the count. And Lytle to the plate. Swing and a miss with a heavy fastball, and it's 1-1. So Drew Lytle victimized by a pair of errors here in this fifth inning. But still lots of baseball left to be played. 1-1 to Winthrop. Checks the runner, fastball, a strike at the knees, and it's 1-2. So Will Parker battles, and reaches on an infield single and an RBI to make it a 2-1 Hornell lead in the fifth of game two. Dansville won the opener 6-3. Fastball just high, and it's 2-2. Two balls, two strikes, two outs, a run home for the Steamers. Top of the fifth. Lefty swinger back in there. And Lytle to the plate. Swing and a miss, struck him out, but the damage is done. In the end, one run, one hit, two errors, and a base runner left aboard. Your score now heading into the home half of the fifth. It's Hornell 2, Dansville 1.
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2: 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If you've got the hankering for pizza, subs, wings, and food of that nature, well, you give Tony's a call, 585-335-89. 8-7. The Tony's Pizzeria, 335-8984. That's Tony's Pizzeria on Main Street in Dansville. So the Gliders trying to get a run back from the Steamers as they trail 2-1 here in the fifth. Bottom of the fifth, top of the order for the Gliders. And Emmett McClain leads off. He led the game off and has scored Dansville's only run here in the nightcap. An infield single, two stolen bases, and a throwing error. Ty Vogel has been in control since then. Swing and a foul down the left field line. 0-1 the count to McClain, Bobby Griffin, and Luca Fenton in that order for Hornell. Mr. Vick, 0-1 the count to McClain. Curveball inside and low as he bounces it in front of that front foot. McClain with that wide open batting stance from the left hand side. 1-1. Curve is high and it's 2-1 now to McClain. Dansville desperately needs a base runner as time running short in a 7-inning game here. We're in the bottom of the fifth. Curve is wide and it's 3-1. Believe it or not, McClain's leadoff hit in the first inning is the only hit Dansville has in the ballgame. Lefty swinger, Vogel, kicks and fires. Curve is low, ball four. Fifth walk issued by Vogel. And believe it or not, none of those walks, nor the one-hit batsman, have come back to haunt Hornell in this second game. And that includes two fielding errors as well. I think one fielding error hurt them, and that was in that first inning when McClain stole third and the throw went down the left field line, and that's Dansville's only run, an unearned run. So McClain at first, Griffin at the plate, Ballard holding against him, and Vogel at the belt, and a throw over there, and McClain is back. Griffin has flied to right, walked 0-for-1 here in the nightcap. Pitch to the plate. Fastball is outside to Griffin, 1-0. And Ty Vogel has certainly cranked up the amps here this afternoon as he's had pretty good command of both the fastball and the curve. Despite walking 5, he has struck out 5 as well, and he's gotten them in key situations. Fastball for a strike, and it's 1-1. Dansville loaded the bases with two outs in the second. Fan the next hitter to get out of it. So McClain, the leadoff base runner at first, 1-1 to Griffin. Curveball is inside, and it's 2-1. And, of course, Vogel, who has a good move to first, keeping McLean under wraps over there to this point on 2-1. Right-hander sets. Curve ball is a strike on the inside corner, 2-2 to Bobby Griffin. So Griffin at 2-2 now. McLean representing the tying run on board at first for Dansville with nobody out in the fifth. Sun shining through again after some cloud cover took over the ballpark for a bit. 2-2 pitch, curve is outside and it's 3-2. Both the pitcher and the hitter are now in the shade, but the rest of the field from shortstop and left field all the way over in the bright sunshine. 3-2 the count, and a throw over to get McLean again, and a good stop made by Benno Ballard to keep that ball from rolling down the right field line where McLean could have done some major damage getting maybe to third. Pitch to the plate, curveball chopped on the ground to second base, a flip to second, that's one. Throw back to first is not going to be in time, ball gets away. So scored a fielder's choice and a throwing error. Fielder's choice 6-4, E4 on the throw, allowing Griffin to wind up at second with one out. So McLean erased and out of the dugout. Here comes Colin Johnson. A break in the action here in the fifth with your score, Hornell 2, Dansville 1.
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2: Well, to the bullpen we go, and it's local resident from Arkport, Micah Marvin, coming into the ballgame for the Steamers. Marvin, a 6'4", 260-pound right-hander from Niagara County Community College, takes over. Marvin making his seventh appearance of the year, his third in relief. He has worked 20 innings, allowed 19 hits, 10 runs, 9 of them earned, has struck out 21, walked 11, and is 2-0 on the year as he will check into the ball game here. To pitch to Luca Fenton with a tying run in scoring position at second for the Dansville Gliders as Vogel in the ball game with a masterful job to this point. He is responsible for Bobby Griffin, the base runner at second. So basically he cannot lose the game should things go in that direction. Vogel can be the winner, however, if Marvin can bail them out and Dansville does not come back and tie the game again. So Micah Marvin takes over Luca Fenton in. So Marvin, the big tall right-hander, in. So Fenton, who is 0 for 2 in the game, struck out, fly to center. In with a base runner at second and one out. Lefty swinger waits. Marvin checks second. And deals to the plate. Fastball lifted high in the air to right field. Coming on, coming in. It's going to fall. A base hit. Rounding third. Here comes the throw to the plate and back to third. Diving back in, Bobby Griffin. Griffin made a huge turn at third. Almost lost a wheel getting back there. But so Fenton. Talk about a Texas leaguer. That ball went up. It looked like he hit it a ton, but the wind got a hold of it and pushed it toward the infield. It winds up being a single. Runners are at first and third and one out. And Derek Babineau at the plate. So Babineau at the plate with first and third and one out. Babineau waits. Fenton off the bag at first. Marvin curves him for a strike, 0-1, as Babineau squared as if to bunt and took the pitch for a strike, 0-1. So Griffin at third, Fenton at first. Marvin from the set. Fastball swung at and missed, and a two-strike count now on Derek Babineau, and right here, Mike Bassage saying, shorten up, get some contact. Try and get that tying run home. Marvin with a glance to first. And the pitch to the plate, runner going, pitches inside, and it's 1-2. So Fenton takes second without a throw from Will Parker, so second and third now. Infield playing at pretty much normal depth. Michael Duncan in about even with the bag at third. Fastball is high, and it's 2-2 now to Derek Babineau. So Griffin at third, Fenton at first, Babineau 2-2 at the plate, Lombardi in the on-deck circle. Marvin sets, runners take their leads. And the pitch to the plate. Low, ball three. So the string runs out full 3-2 on Derek Babineau. And much like Ty Vogel, Micah Marvin can bring it up there with the best of them with some good velocity. 3-2 to the right-hand swinging outfielder. Marvin to the plate. Fastball lifted in the air. Shallow right field. And making the catch, Callum McAtee, and fires to the plate, and the runners have to hold. McAtee's got a dandy of an arm. He gunned down a runner at third base yesterday. And the Gliders took note of it. And it's on the shoulders of Phil Lombardi as he steps in with two outs and runners at second and third here in the fifth. Hornell holding a 2-1 lead. So Lombardi waits. Marvin pitches high, one ball, no strikes with a fastball. Phil is bounced to short, struck out. Steps back in there, runners at second and third. Right-hander looks in and has the sign from Parker. And the 1-0 pitch on the way. Fastball swung at and missed, and it's 1-1 to Phil Lombardi, the right-hand hitter from Salve Regina. So Lombardi back in there. He was robbed of a hit on a diving catch by Luke Manders in the first game. 1-1 pitch. Curveball lifted foul over the first base dugout. It's 1-2. So Marvin a pitch away from wiggling his way out of the fifth inning with the lead. So Marvin with a look in has it. Lombardi waits. And Marvin to the plate. Fastball hit back toward the middle. And throw into center field. The base hit. One run's going to score. Two runs are going to score. And the Gliders take the lead. So Phil Lombardi comes through a seeing eye single up the gut. And Bobby Griffin scores. And Luca Fenton scores. 3-2 Gliders. Brady Hargraves in. So Hargraves, the lefty swinger, in. Hargraves has walked, flied to right. Marvin with a runner aboard at first. Pitch in for a strike, 0-1. So a 1-2 pitch, Lombardi strokes one right up the middle. Just past the outstretched glove of both Micah Marvin and second baseman Taylor Joseph into center field. Hargraves on 0-1 waits. Lombardi off the bag at first. Fastball just outside, and it's 1-1. Lombardi on board at first with a huge pair of RBIs. He now has 14. He has stolen 10 bases on the year himself. So 1-1 the count. Marvin to the plate to Hargraves. Curve in the dirt and a nice stop by Will Parker. And it's 2-1 on Brady Hargraves. Todd Butler in the on-deck circle for Mike Bassage's team. Gliders have regained the lead at 3-2 here in the bottom of the fifth. But it's far from over. Fastball away, and it's 3-1 now to Brady Hargrave. So Vogel cannot be the loser in the game as the go-ahead run on Marvin's shoulders at this point. 3-1, ball four, and he walked him. So first and second for the Gliders with two outs. Todd Butler at the plate. He has walked, struck out, 0-1. And this is the first time he sees Micah Marvin. Lefty swinger back in there. And Marvin deals to the plate. Curveball lifted in the air to left field. Wyatt Argentieri makes the call and the catch. But Dansville grabs the lead. Two runs on two hits, one error, and two base runners left aboard. Through five, it's now Dansville 3. Cornell.
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2: So, new pitcher in the ball game now for the Dansville Gliders as both teams go to the bullpen. 6'3", 185-pound right-hand freshman from Salve Regina, Matthew Marino takes over here in the sixth inning. For Drew Lytle. 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So Matt Moreno checks in. And for Moreno, taking a look inside of his numbers thus far here in the season, he's making his 10th appearance of the year, all in relief. 11 and two-thirds innings of work, 12 hits, 14 runs, 11 earned. He has struck out 14 and walked 12. As he tries to come in and shut down the Steamers in the final two innings here of this second game of a doubleheader, Drew Lytle on the plus side. Thus far in the ball game of the 3-2 score, Moreno curves Greenwood for a strike, 0-1. John has doubled, fly to right, 1-2. Double was a ground rule shot back in the first inning. So Greenwood in there, Moreno trying to protect the lead for the red and black in the sixth. Pitch on the way, fastball fouled up on the screen, and it's two strikes to John Greenwood. Drew Lytle, through five innings, yielded two runs, one of them earned on four hits, struck out seven, and walked one. Certainly a good outing for the Dansville right-hander. Greenwood back in here in the sixth. Dansville won the opener 6-3. Greenwood waits, and Moreno, fastball outside, 1-2. Final score in game one of the Rapids doubleheader, Genesee 9, Watertown 3. So they pick up 2 points and currently are tied with the Steamers from the hockey points standpoint in the Western Division standings. Curveball just misses outside, and it's 2-2. John Greenwood. Syracuse now with a 5-0 lead in the fourth over Rochester at Bishop Kearney. 2-2 to Greenwood. Lefty swinger back in there, and Moreno from the belt. Pitch to the plate, curveball, bounce back toward the middle. Griffin has it, fires to first, got him. And I believe you would score that 1-6-3 because I believe that Moreno deflected it. Got a piece of it, so score it 1-6-3 on the putout. As Greenwood and Griffin both get an assist, Fenton the putout at the bag at first, one away. Taylor Joseph in, he is grounded to short, fly to center here in game two. Joseph in the opener, 1-3 with an RBI double. Joseph with one out here in the sixth. Moreno straightens up, fastball. Just high, 1-0. Callum McAtee waits in the on-deck circle for the Maple City game. As thus far at this point in time, the weather has been kind. Despite a bit breezy, curveball drops over for a strike, 1-1. And the wind has played tricks with the baseball today in a couple of occasions. So 1-1 to Taylor Joseph as he steps back in there. Shadow starting to creep across the diamond a bit more now. Moreno with a fastball high. 2 balls and a strike to Taylor Joseph. Dansville scored one in the first. Hornell scored one in the second. Hornell scored one in the fifth. Dansville scored two in the fifth. 2-1 to Taylor Joseph here in the top of the sixth. Curveball and his chopper, third base way foul. And it's 2-2 to the right-hand swinger from North Park. So with that Genesee win over Watertown, they now have 6 games left, the Rapids, 3 of them with Hornell, 2 with Dansville, and of course the second game in Watertown today. They will play one of those games with the Gliders tomorrow here at 5 p.m. We'll have the game live for you right here on 105.7 WDNY. 2-2 to Taylor Joseph. Moreno kicks and fires. Curveball call, strike three, and got him. Strikeout number 8 for Dansville pitching. First for Moreno. And Callum McAtee, hitless in 2 trips, steps in. 2 gone in the Hornell 6th. Hornell gets a day off tomorrow before they visit Genesee for a pair. 1 on Sunday at 2, another on Monday at 7. McAtee waits. Curveball, spanked third base way, but foul. 0-1 the count as Carson Herman got over and saw it trickle down the left field line, and the chase is on for that one. 1 strike to count to the right-hand hitter from Transylvania. Right-hand hitter back in, and Moreno looks in and has the side. Pitch to the plate, fastball off the corner, and it's 1-1 from Matt Moreno. Believe that the statistics missed a save for Matt Moreno earlier in the year, too, if I'm not mistaken. Curveball swung at and missed. 1-2. The nasty curve on the outside part of the plate. 1-2 to the right-hand swinging outfielder. 2 outs in the Hornell 6. Dansville with a 3-2 lead. Right-hander has the sign from Hargraves and works 1-2. Outside with a curve, and it's 2-2. Same pitch, but this time McAtee says, fool me once, shame on me. Fool me twice, shame on both of us, I guess. Well, how's that going? I'm fooled by it, right? That doesn't take much. 2-2 the count, and the pitch is back. Over the outside corner, call strike 3, and got him. So, steamers go down in 1-2-3 fashion in the 6th through 5.5. It's Dansville 3, Hornell 2.
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2: New pitcher in the ballgame for the Steamers. Sophomore from Washington Maryland College. Aiden Moore, 6'2", 200-pound right-hander. Checks in. So Moore takes over. After Micah Marvin throws 2/3 of an inning, gives up 2 hits, walked 1, and a run as well. So Aiden Moore into the game to pitch against the Gliders here in the 6th. Moore, this is his 8th appearance, all in relief. He has 1 save to his credit, and that was against the Dansville Gliders back on the 17th of June in that 17-4 game. He has worked 6 2/3 innings, allowed 4 hits, 6 runs, has struck out 11 and walked 8. So Moore comes in. Game today sponsored at the ballpark here. 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That's Matthews Buses Incorporated. Carson Berman will lead off against Aiden Moore in the bottom of the sixth inning. Herman has been hit with a pitch, struck out 0-for-1. And Moore goes to work. Right-hander kicks and fires outside and low. 1-0 Mason Diltz, and then Emmett McClain. If you're looking ahead to the Hornell 7th, it'll be 7, 8, and 9 scheduled up. Possibly against Matt Moreno. Fastball is high again, and it's 2-0 to Carson Herman as he leads things off here in the bottom of the sixth inning. A ton of the players' parents in the ballpark today, welcoming them aboard. Taking in a doubleheader here. Fastball over, sinking fastball, finds the mark at the knees and on the outside corner. 2-1 to Carson Herman, the right-hand hitter from Dennison. Righty swinger back in, and Moore deals to the plate. Fastball high, and it's 3-1. In that save against Dansville early in the year, Moore pitched an inning, allowed no runs, no hits, struck out 1. 7-4, the final in that game. 3-1, and Moore to the plate. Swing and a miss, and that time was pure heat. So I'm going to throw it as hard as I can. You swing as hard as you can, and we'll see what happens. And no contact, and it's 3-2 to Carson Herman. Righty swinger back in there. And Moore with a payoff pitch. Popped up, foul, and out of play. There is warm-up action in the Dansville pen. A right-hander is up and working just in case. So, bottom of the sixth, Dansville with a 3-2 lead. Herman in on 3-2 against Aiden Moore, the third pitcher used in game two by Colin Johnson. Payoff pitch, bouncing ball to first base. Couple of hops, bobble there by Ballard, who wins the race to the bag by a step. 3 unassisted. Almost a collision down there between Ballard, Herman, and Aiden Moore trying to cover up. So one away in the Dansville sixth. And Mason Diltz, who has walked and bounced to short, steps in. Lefty swinger from SUNY Plattsburgh. Stands in there. Again, Aiden Moore. We gave you the Hornell Steamers schedule for the remainder of the regular season. Swinging a foul, 0-1 for Dansville. Tomorrow here against Genesee. The Gliders are in Hornell for 2 on Tuesday at 5, 1 on Wednesday at 7. They return home for their final two regular season games on Thursday and Saturday next week against Genesee and Hornell, respectively, 5 o'clock on both. Fastball away, and it's 1-1 to Mason Diltz. As he tries to get something started, Gliders would certainly love to get an insurance run if they could in a 3-2 game here in the sixth. 1-1 pitch. Fastball sinks in for a strike, and it's 1-2 to Mason Diltz. 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So, 2 away, and Emmett McClain in at the top of the order. McClain, 1-for-2, singled, stole 2 bases and scored a run, and has walked as he bats here in the sixth against Aiden Moore. Moore trying to keep it close and give Hornell a chance in the seventh. Squares as if to bunt, takes the pitch low. 1-0, no strikes, draws Michael Duncan in a step at third. Defensively for Hornell, Will Parker doing the catching. Benno Ballard at first. Taylor Joseph at second. Nolan Winthrop at short. And Michael Duncan at third. High and away, and it's 2-0. The outfield alignment, Callum McAtee in right, Marcus Brehm in center, and Wyatt Argentieri around in left. 2-0 the count to McLean. Two outs in the home sixth. Pitch to the plate. Look out, way inside into the backstop. 3-0. Moore also getting the ball up there with some decent velocity. But behind in the count to McLean, 3-0. Lefty swinger back in there. And Moore kicks and deals. Rifles a breaking pitch for a strike, 3-1. So McLean back in there after taking a strike. Bobby Griffin hoping for an at-bat in the on-deck circle. 3-1 offering. Swinging a foul, and it's 3-2. And Aiden Moore battles his way back against Emmett McLean from 3-0. Run count out full at 3-2. Lefty swinger from Northwoods University settles himself back in there, and Moore gets back up top. Moore has the sign from Parker. And the payoff pitch to the plate. Curveball call, strike three, froze him, and the inning is over. No runs, no hits, no errors, nobody left. Last call time, we head to the seventh with your score, Dansville 3, Hornell 2.
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2: So, Josh Martin enters the ball game to try and finish things out for the Dansville Gliders after Matt Moreno gets a hold in the game at this point. And much like Brock Bollinger was last year, Martin maybe getting that reputation this year from Mike Bassage. Josh Martin, 6'3", 200-pound right-handed senior from Wheaton College, checks in. And the numbers on him, which included last night's action, in which he came in and worked three innings, allowed one run on one hit, struck out two, and walked one. Overall for Josh Martin, 2-1 on the year. This is his 10th appearance. All of them in relief. He has two saves to his credit. 23 2/3 innings of work, 24 hits. He has allowed six runs, all of them earned. He has struck out 21 and walked three. An ERA of 2.28 as he enters the game here. So Matt Moreno lifted, and Josh Martin will pitch to Ballard, Duncan, and Argentieri. So Benno Ballard, who took the Gliders out of the yard in the second inning for a solo homer to tie the game at one, steps in as he has also bounced out third to first. So Josh Martin goes to work after Moreno pitches one inning of shutout baseball and strikes out two. Breaking ball, swung at and missed, 0-1. So, right-hand swinger back in there. And Ballard waits. Martin straightens up. Hargrave sets up, fastball, swing and a miss. That time he turned it over and ran it in on the hands of Ballard and gets ahead two strikes. Michael Duncan in the on-deck circle to hit next for the Steamers. Now Martin looks in and the sidewinder sets. Breaking ball just missed the outside corner, teased him with that one, but Ballard stayed away from it. A ball and two strikes to the right-hand hitter from Westminster. Right-hand swinger back in there against Martin. Martin at the belt, 1-2. Curveball swung at and missed, struck him out. So one away, and Michael Duncan in. Duncan, 0-for-2 in the ball game as he checks in. So the right-hand swinger settles himself in now. Shadows covering the left side of the diamond here at Babcock Park. And Duncan stands in and looks at a strike, 0-1 of the fastball on the inside corner. Right-hand swinger back in, Martin. Looks in and has the sign from Brady Hargraves. One strike offering. Thought about it, but laid off it, and the pitch was out of the strike zone, 1-1 defensively for Dansville. Brady Hargraves doing the catching, Luke and Fenton at first, Phil Lombardi at second, Bobby Griffin at short, Carson Herman over at third. 1-1 to Duncan. Curveball, in for a call, strike two, outfield alignment, Derek Babineau, Emmett McClain, Mason Diltz from left to right. So 1-2 to Duncan. And Martin looks in and has the sign now. Duncan waits and the right-hander sets. Pitches to the plate, curveball outside. And again teased him. That breaking ball started in the middle of the plate and veered outside and low, but Duncan wasn't going fishing. So 2-2 the count to the right-hand hitting third baseman as he gets back in. Martin on 2-2 to the plate. Justice inside, and it's 3-2. Duncan, of course, represents the tying run at the plate, but Colin Johnson would like to get somebody on board here where maybe bring the go-ahead run to the plate here in the seventh. 2-2 to Duncan. Pitch to the plate. Curveball, spank foul, looked out. That airborne jump there made Michael Jordan look like he had weights on his legs. I tell you. 3-2 the count. Good elevation. 3-2 the count to Michael Duncan as he gets back in. Right-hand swinger back in. And Martin tries it again on 2-2. Curveball lifted high, deep, and foul down the left field line. 3-2. Breaking ball that hung out over the plate that time, and boy, was Duncan all over it, but got the bat around too quick. So, 2-2, payoff pitch forthwith again from Josh Martin. Fastball in tight, ball four, and he walked him. So, Wyatt Argentieri in, representing the go-ahead run at the plate with a base runner on board at first. So, Argentieri and Duncan aboard at first. Argentieri is struck out and bounced to second. Martin to the plate. Pitch in the dirt, wild pitch, and the runner is going to move up. So the tying run now in scoring position at second on 1-0. So Duncan down at second. And Wyatt Argentieri at the plate with a one ball, no strike count. Lefty swinger in there. Duncan in scoring position. So, Martin now works to the plate to Argentieri on 1-0. Lefty swinger waits. Pitch to the plate. Lifted foul down the left field line, and it's 1-1 to Wyatt Argentieri. Lefty swinger from Bethany Lutheran. Top of the order in Marcus Brehm in the on-deck circle for the Steamers. And a one-run ball game in the tying run in scoring position here with one out in the seventh. Pitch popped up to shallow right field. It's Phil Lombardi makes the call and the catch for out number two. And it's up to Marcus Brehm. Brehm, 1-for-3 in the opener, reached on an error in the fifth and scored what was the go-ahead run at the time. And now Evan Mello out to the mound to meet with the infield. And I'm thinking that this strategy here is, do you put Marcus Brehm on and set up a force play at a couple of bases and take your chances with Will Parker? Parker has already driven a run in this game. So Mello briefing the infield and how they want to work to Marcus Brehm with the tying run in scoring position at second. And now Mello races back to the third base dugout. And the conference breaks up on the hill as Jeff Sell, the home plate umpire, goes out and administers justice. Nolan Zach working the bases. Marcus Brehm has scored a run in this ball game and dangerous hitter at any point in time. In there with a base runner in scoring position at second and two out. Martin inside, and it hit him. So now Hornell has base runners at first and second and two outs. Brehm down to first and Will Parker at the plate with a tying and go-ahead runs on board, and Brehm runs extremely well at first. Should something fall in a gap somewhere? Parker 1-for-2 in the game. As he steps in, a run scoring single in the fifth. He's also walked and bounced out the first. Martin has the sign from Hargraves. Fastball popped up into shallow center field. Going back is Lombardi. He's got it, and Dansville has swept. Game over. Dansville wins it. In the inning, no runs, no hits, no errors. Two base runners left the board. Your final score in game two, Nansville 3, Hornell 2. We'll be back to wrap it up for you in just a moment.
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12: 105.7 WDNY weather. Tonight brings a slight chance of showers and thunderstorms, then areas of fog with temperatures around 60 and light northeasterly winds. Saturday starts with areas of fog, then turns mostly sunny and warms to around 82 degrees with light northerly winds. Saturday night stays clear and cooler, near 55 degrees. Sunday looks sunny and warmer in the mid-80s. Currently, it's cloudy and 82 degrees.
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2: 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Get a hold of Robin and Brett today at 585-335-9540. Well, in this ball game, Dansville grabbed the early lead by getting a run in the first, and it all laid on the shoulders of Emmett McLean. He singled, stole second, and on the steal of third base, the throw went down the left field line, and the Gliders had a 1-0 lead, and oddly enough, they would not get another hit in the ball game until the fifth inning. Meanwhile, Hornell would tie the game in the next inning when Benno Ballard took a shot deep over the left field fence into the Dansville bullpen for a solo homer, making it 1-1. Hornell would grab the lead with an unearned run in the top of the fifth inning with two outs when Marcus Brehm reached second on a throwing error and came home on a Will Parker infield single and a throwing error. However, Dansville would respond back in the bottom half of the fifth. Emmett McLean walked. Bobby Griffin wrapped into a force play, wound up at second on a throwing error on the play as they tried to double him off at first base and threw the ball away. Griffin was at second. Luca Fenton dropped a Texas League single, a windblown single in the right field, and then stole second. And with runners at second and third and one out, Phil Lombardi came through with a huge two-run single to center field to drive in the two go-ahead runs. And in came Matt Moreno. He gets a hold for a shutout inning in the sixth. And Josh Martin holds off the Steamers in the seventh to record his third save of the year as the Gliders win the nightcap by a final score of 3-2. Dansville, 3 runs, 3 hits, 2 errors, they left 7. Hornell, 2 runs, 4 hits, 3 errors, they left 6. Wing pitcher in the ball game, Drew Lytle. He is now 2-0 on the year. He worked 5 innings, allowed 2 runs, one of them earned on 4 hits. Struck out 7 and walked 1. Matt Moreno with a hold in the middle. He worked 1 inning, allowed no runs, no hits, and struck out 2. Josh Martin gets his third save of the year as he throws a shutout 7th, striking out 1 and walking 1. So the Dansville Gliders win another important game, but the journey is far from over, with 7 more games coming up this week that could affect that Western Division standing. Dansville now at 21-9 on the season as they await the Genesee Rapids tomorrow at 5 p.m. The Hornell Steamers slipped to 14-12. They get the day off tomorrow before venturing to Genesee to play a single game on Sunday at 2 and another one on Monday night at 7 p.m. Dansville Gliders will host Genesee tomorrow night at 5 p.m. and then get a couple of nights off before they head to Hornell to take on the Steamers at Maple City Park in a pair at 5 p.m. on Tuesday. Our thanks to the good Lord above for giving us another great afternoon of college baseball on 105.7 WDNY. God willing, we'll do it again tomorrow night when the Genesee Rapids are in town here for a 5 o'clock start here at Babcock Park. Hope you'll join us then. Our thanks to all of our participating sponsors, who without them we would not have the excitement of college. 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We hope you'll stop in and say thank you to our participating sponsors, not just for sponsoring our broadcast, but sponsoring our area teams as well. Our thanks to our producer engineers and our IT men, Brian McGlynn and Ed Trevsker, for keeping us on top of things with regards to the electronics to bring you our ball game. This is Frank Williams saying so long from Babcock.

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